0: Yep. And that means he's already done it in anticipation. And if he does, if they're not eligible, then he'll just roll into the season a few guys down. Coming up next, who is facing more pressure? Lane Kiffin at LSU or the Los Angeles Rams? Is LSU the most hated team in sports right now? 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
1: 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Dabo Swinney and the Clemson Tigers are heading to Baton Rouge to face Lane Kiffin at number 11 LSU. 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
1: Now here's the snap. 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Daniel steps up. Penalty marker down. Daniel has set. Back outside the 30-yard line. Micah Parsons. And faking the handoff. Love rolls right. Throws end zone.
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1: 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And a Lambeau leap to the north end zone stands.
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0: Because one said no matter how well they play this year, that's the caveat.
1: Right.
0: But
1: I mean, the Cleveland Brown, who was the player on the Browns, now I'm getting them all confused.
0: Daquan Wright.
1: Yeah, Daquan Wright. He asked to be released. So maybe with him it's a different scenario. But with the other two guys, you know, when you've been cut by the Saints, and then, like, so the NFL is not an option for you right now. So from that perspective, they quit him. He didn't quit them, I guess, would probably be the argument he would make.
0: Yeah, this year. But if they play well, as one GM said, still don't want them.
1: Yeah. Coming up next, we will give you our college football predictions, regardless of whether NFL players will be on the roster.
0: Amen on that.
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6: Christine Lisi, breaking news. Tiger Woods planned to change his not guilty plea in a DUI case stemming from a rollover crash in Florida in March, according to court documents filed today. He is expected to be in court tomorrow for a plea conference hearing. No additional details about the nature of his plea change were released today. Major League Baseball, Brian Wu, run one, four hits, six strikeouts so far. He and Seattle, they have a 9-1 lead on the Red Sox now, bottom of the sixth inning. Tyrone Taylor with a two-run double. He's also scored a run on an error. Cubs leading the Brewers 3-0 in the bottom of the fourth inning. Padres holding on to that final NL wild card spot, knotted up at two with the Reds, bottom of the seventh inning. Pirates ace Paul Skeens, not the best night. 5 runs, 8 hits, 4 Ks, and 4 2/3, yet the Pirates do lead the Giants 11-5 in the top of the sixth inning. The NL East leading Braves trail the Nationals 6-2, bottom of the seventh inning. Brady House of the Nats has driven in a couple of runs. AL East leading Rays up 5-2 on the Mets, bottom eight. New York's Juan Soto 0-4 so far. Patrick Bailey, Angel Henao, each with 2-run homers. Guardians at home leading the Blue Jays 4-1 in the bottom of the eighth inning. Marlins with a 3-0 lead on the Royals, bottom of the sixth. A 2-run home run by Graham Pauly. Kyle Stowers with a solo shot as well. White Sox and Astros are scoreless in the bottom of the second. A's and Rangers knotted up at one in the second as well. Texas is 2 games back of AL West leading Houston. Kroenke Sports and Entertainment, which owns the LA Rams, Denver Nuggets, and Colorado Avalanche, among other pro sports teams, agreed to buy the LA Angels from longtime owner Artie Moreno, the valuation $4 billion.
7: Hey, it's Michelle Smallman, and coming up Wednesday, we ask Mel Kiper Jr. who his QB1 is as we head into the college football season when he joins us at 8:30 a.m. Eastern. 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
1: Darian Mentz is on my list. Malachi Toney's on my list. Jeremiah Smith, Arch Manning. Who am I forgetting?
0: Who's your winner?
1: CJ. Oh, who's my... Did we choose a winner? Who did you have choose?
0: Dante Moore.
1: You had Dante Moore winning the Heisman? I'll have Trinidad Chambliss win the Heisman. Let's get crazy.
0: You don't have Ole Miss in the...
1: I don't have Ole Miss in the postseason. This is my problem.
0: Not even the postseason?
1: No. Sorry, in the Final Four. They're definitely in the postseason in this scenario. I don't have them in the Final Four, which is problematic.
0: She's about tomorrow.
1: Maybe Dante, his number, you know, they're just so good everywhere that his numbers just don't compare. And Trinidad just didn't have enough all around him. But his numbers were phenomenal. And that's why I'm working on it. I get a couple mulligans, plenty more here on ESPN Radio.
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5: Here's a look at your weatherology forecast. Slight chance of thunderstorms tonight, otherwise partly cloudy. Lows level off around 70, southwesterly winds around 5 miles per hour. Sunshine mixed with clouds at times, tomorrow high of 86. Lows level off around 69, tomorrow night slight chance of thunderstorms. I'm meteorologist Jennifer Wojcicki on 1430 ESPN Beaver Dam. Currently it's 78 degrees.
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0: Fly ball to right, heading towards foul territory. Sal Frelick angling, jumping, and he caught it! Right near the railing, Sal Frelick reached into the seats and able to make the catch and then sat on the railing as if he was a skateboarder and grinding. What a play by Sal.
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0: think is going to help them as well. You got transfer portal wide receivers. I get it, but they've made that work before. And Ian, I think they have the second best defensive line in the SEC.
1: Don't disagree.
0: I mean, Cam Franklin's a dog. Will Echols is maybe the best or second best. He's 1A, 1B defensive tackle in the SEC. And I think you have an edge rusher that spent a lot of time dropping. That's going to spend a lot more time rushing this year. Ole Miss is going to give people problems in a lot of different ways. And I'm not sure why people can't sort of come to grips with that.
1: Love it.
2: Yeah, I tend to agree with that. Cole Kublik, ESPN college football analyst. Thanks, Cole. We appreciate it.
0: Go look at that Air Force schedule and tell me I'm wrong.
1: I'm not going to tell you you're wrong.
0: You
1: I just did. I love it. I like it, man. It's a hell of a pick. By the way, you got Amber all riled up now with saying Sums is going to win 9 games, flirting with 10 there in Florida.
2: Yeah, listen, that's music to my ear. I'll take it. You know, when Cole said that every team is disappointed if they're not winning a national championship now, I was thinking, I'd take
1: off 9.
2: The championship right about now.
1: Good. Take 9.
2: I'd be pretty damn happy with that. I'd be happy just to get in one of those things again. Coming up next here on Amber and Ian. Ian was creeped out at the grocery store today.
1: Oh,
2: so,
1: my God.
2: Of course, we've got to talk about it.
1: I was.
2: That coming up on ESPN Radio.
3: 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The American League Central takes center stage as the Minnesota Twins fight for a spot in the postseason. They're in Chicago to face the first-place White Sox. 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
4: 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Rashawn Daniels steps up. Penalty marker down. Daniels has set. Back outside the 30-yard line. Micah Parsons.
5: 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Throws end zone.
4: 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Touchdown. And a Lambeau leap. To the north end zone stands.
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6: No one pitch. Ground ball towards third over the leaping Urshela and into left field, a base hit. Scoring from third, Perkins. Right behind him comes Terang, and it's a two-run double. It went into the corner on that chopper. And William Contreras standing up to second base. McGill kicks, delivers, swing and a miss. He struck him out. And Trevor McGill strikes out the side in Schwarber, Realmuto, and Bohm.
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12: I'm Emmett Golden. In Major League Baseball, the Los Angeles Angels are changing ownership. Longtime owner Artie Moreno has agreed to sell a controlling interest in the franchise to Stan Kroenke, who also owns the NFL's Los Angeles Rams. The purchase will be made through Kroenke Sports and Entertainment, which also owns the NBA's Denver Nuggets, the NHL's Colorado Avalanche, the MLS's Colorado Rapids, and Premier League club Arsenal. In the NFL, the Detroit Lions have placed running back Isaiah Pacheco on the injured reserve. Pacheco is dealing with an MCL sprain and a back injury suffered during training camp. He'll miss at least four games before he's eligible to return. Pacheco was signed this offseason to join Jahmyr Gibbs in Detroit's backfield following the trade of David Montgomery. Former Cowboys quarterback and current CBS analyst Tony Romo had his driving privileges revoked for 6 months after pleading no contest to operating a vehicle while intoxicated. Romo was arrested following a traffic stop in Milwaukee on July 23rd. On the Major League Baseball, top of the seventh, Brewers up 5-4 over the Cubs. The Rangers up 5-1 in the top of the sixth over the Athletics. And the White Sox lead the Astros at the end of the fifth inning, 3-0. Coming up next, Game Night with Q Myers and myself, Emmett Golden, right here on ESPN Radio.

0: the whole vibe. I think it was you needed for a fresh start. I think the biggest thing is, you know, getting that feeling of, you know, getting that winning culture back and having that vibe in the clubhouse.
1: Yeah. But I will say this. The owner, the vibe in the clubhouse, I know the ownership can kind of set the tone. The players have to keep it going, no, in the clubhouse, right? The players are responsible, you know, for that. And maybe this will give them a little shot in the arm. Again, you know what the track record is. But ultimately, Mike himself, I know he's a quiet guy. You know, you don't really hear a lot from him. I can't speak to what type of leader he is, but leadership is needed, you know, especially to keep the clubhouse pumped and keep everything going. So hopefully this does rejuvenate Trout and have him maybe become a little more vocal than he's been in the past.
2: If that was me, I'd be fired up. I really would. I'd be fired up knowing that, hey, man, we've been here spinning our wheels. We haven't been doing a whole lot of anything. Yeah, I've been getting paid, but we ain't been doing a lot of winning, and there hasn't been a lot of investment into us winning from, as you mentioned, facilities, weight room, taking care of the you know, stadium, just everything. Everything right. That you need. You see it, all these new places being upgraded. You're seeing all the ways that these players and athletes are taking care of their bodies. Those are being upgraded. So how much was being invested, right?
1: SoFi.
2: Right,
1: I'm
2: exactly.
1: Just going to say that. You
2: exactly.
1: Know SoFi.
2: Exactly. I mean, so SoFi's got, like, NFL Network just about in it, right? I mean, yeah. It's right there. Whether they can have it, MLB.com is going to be, you know what I mean? Like, there's so many opportunities to get that upgrade. And if I'm a player on that squad, I'm like, oh, my goodness. I don't know how long I'm going to be around here because none of that's ever guaranteed.
1: Right.
2: But I know that guy is going to at least give me a chance because he's going to try to get this thing on the winning tracks because everywhere he's been, that's exactly what he's done. He's Emmett Golden. I'm Q Myers. It's game night here on ESPN Radio. Speaking of winning tracks, Clemson, LSU, who's going to be playing? Who's going to be winning? College football, week number one. It's next on game night on ESPN Radio on the all-new ESPN app.
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3: Here's a look at your weatherology forecast. Slight chance of thunderstorms tonight, otherwise partly cloudy. Lows level off around 70, southwesterly winds around 5 miles per hour. Sunshine mixed with clouds at times, tomorrow high of 86. Lows level off around 69, tomorrow night slight chance of thunderstorms. I'm meteorologist Jennifer Vujicki on 1430 ESPN Beaver Dam. Currently it's 76 degrees.
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3: I'm Emmett Golden. In Major League Baseball, the Los Angeles Angels are changing their ownership. Longtime owner Artie Moreno has agreed to sell a controlling interest in the franchise to Stan Kroenke, who also owns the NFL's Los Angeles Rams. The purchase will be made through Kroenke Sports and Entertainment, which also owns the NBA's Denver Nuggets, the NHL's Colorado Avalanche, the MLS's Colorado Rapids, and the Premier League club Arsenal. In the NFL, the Detroit Lions have placed running back Isaiah Pacheco on the injured reserve. Pacheco is dealing with an MCL sprain and a back injury suffered during training camp. He'll miss at least four games before he's eligible to return. Pacheco was signed this offseason to join Jahmyr Gibbs in Detroit's backfield following the trade of David Montgomery to the Houston Texans. Former Cowboys quarterback and current CBS analyst Tony Romo has had his driving privileges revoked for 6 months after pleading no contest to operating a vehicle while intoxicated. Romo was arrested following a traffic stop in Milwaukee on July 23rd. Let's take a look at scores in Major League Baseball. The Brewers just beat the Cubs 9-4. The Athletics are trailing the Rangers in the bottom of the eighth, 8-3. In the bottom of the eighth, the White Sox lead the Astros 5-1. Some games that have gone final. The Guardians beat the Blue Jays 6-1. The Giants fall to the Pirates 13-12. And the Twins destroy the Tigers 15-2. More of Game Night with Q Myers and myself, Emmett Golden, coming up straight ahead.
4: Coming up on the Wednesday edition of Unsportsmanlike with Evan Cohen, Chris Canty, and me, Michelle Smallman. Most college football teams haven't even played a game, but it's never too early to tell you which head coach is already on the hot seat. It's Unsportsmanlike, 6 a.m. Eastern, right here on

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1: Mm-mm. That doesn't matter. You make no sense whatsoever. He's Emmett Golden. I'm Q Myers. Can we make sense about Joey Porter and the Steelers contract situation? 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
4: Here's a look at your weatherology forecast. Slight chance of thunderstorms tonight, otherwise partly cloudy. Lows level off around 70, southwesterly winds around 5 miles per hour. Sunshine mixed with clouds at times, tomorrow high of 86. Lows level off around 69, tomorrow night slight chance of thunderstorms. I'm meteorologist Jennifer Wojcicki on 1430 ESPN Beaver Dam. Currently 75.
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0: Leonard Skinner from Pronounced Leonard Skinner, Tuesday's Gone, a song that was requested Sunday night on the All-Star Request Show.
1: By Rich.
0: By Rich the Roadie. Can't call him Rich Roadie because the Roadie family wonders why we're picking on them.
1: That's right.
0: So it's the Roadie, the Road Crew. Rich from the Road Crew.
1: Yes.
0: All right, up next, the sweet sound of vinyl from the Turntable Room at Bill McCullum Way in the Global Media Center, also known as the Slumberland Furniture Studios. This particular album is not black. This is the Jamaican flag, man.
1: Yeah.
0: It's a tri-colored affair.
1: It is red, green, and yellow.
0: It's Bob Marley, legend. Very, very, what would you call it? Well, it's a legend. It's one of the best-selling compilation albums ever. We've got a copy of it. Thanks to our friend Carla with a K, who lives over there in Friesland. So Carla likes to call us up and or text us and have us play her records, because that's how we are.
1: That's right.
0: So here you go, everybody. One love. People get ready. From vinyl on 95, colored vinyl on 95.3.

0: More of the sweet sounds of vinyl from Carlo with a K's collection. This one on black vinyl. This was from Def Leppard's greatest hits from the Turntable Room at 95.3. Vinyl rips. That's what our friend Luke says about him.
1: Yeah.
0: Luke. We're not booing. We're just saying Luke.
1: From Juno.
0: Luke is a good listener.
1: He is.
0: Doesn't request much, but, I mean, he's always there.
1: When he does, he's always good.
0: Social media mogul. All right, when we come back, ELO, the Turtles, and Seals and Crofts get an encore. We'll tell you why when we come back from the All-Star Request Show replay, part two, on your hometown station, 95.3 WBEV, powered by Daily Dodge. 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
2: ABC News, I'm Dave Packer. Just 2 months until the midterms, a whistleblower is claiming the Trump administration's new mail-in ballot plan is, quote, fundamentally flawed. Michael Waldman, NYU's Brennan Center for Justice.
3: Vote by mail is something that tens of millions of people do without incident, and it's not something

0: that ought to be targeted. It's part of an overall system in our elections that ought to make sure that every eligible voter, only eligible voters, but every eligible voter gets to cast a ballot.
1: Iran and Kuwait reporting retaliatory strikes after the U.S. struck new military targets in Iran today. The Utah man accused of assassinating conservative activist Charlie Kirk last year will stand trial. Tyler Robinson could face the death penalty if convicted. In Arizona, two people confirmed dead after flash flood ripped through the Grand Canyon, both from Texas. One identified as 46-year-old John Gusty, a married father of three. The second victim, 46-year-old Brent Rosencrantz. This is ABC News.
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0: Lows level off around 70. Tonight, under partly cloudy skies with a slight chance of thunderstorms. Southwest winds around 5 miles per hour. Daytime highs approaching 86. Tomorrow, a blend of clouds and sun. Slight chance of thunderstorms. Tomorrow night, lows level off around 69. Mainly clear skies. I'm meteorologist Jennifer Wojcicki on 95.3 WBEV, powered by Daily Dodge. Right now, it's 75 degrees.
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0: Besides Seals and Cross getting a encore performance, pizza oven effect, I like to call it, because Cindy's brother, Randall Edward, actually called her last night.
1: He
0: didn't even text. And we're playing that song to shout out for their anniversary. How many years have they been married?
1: 44 years on the 28th.
0: Huggy bear and kissy face still going on.
1: I know.
0: For sure. Before that, we had Happy Together, and they really are happy together, but Happy Together by the Turtles was for someone else. Who was that for?
1: It is from South Dakota Sandy, who was in Iowa for the Happy Together tour.
0: See, people calling us from...
1: She went to see them.
0: People calling us from all over the country on the All-Star Request Show. And then we like interesting requests as well. Jim from Climbin, the absolute center of the universe, as we learned.
1: Yes.
0: Wanted us to play... In the course of the night, mix them in when we could. Alphabet Soup. So we did ELO. Still to come, we have BTO.
1: Yes.
0: And ELP. So there's more Alphabet Soup ahead of the game.
1: Mm-hmm.
0: When we come back, oh yeah, we're going to have some more Alphabet Soup when we come back. BTO. And George Thorogood and the Destroyers. Why not? They just played at the Dodge County Fair last week. We're going to do a little get a haircut. Get a real job by request. It's the All-Star Request Show replay, part two, on this Tuesday night at 95.3 WB.
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0: Neil Young, the hot mono mix from Everybody Knows This Is Nowhere. That's the single, Cinnamon Girl. Totally different mix than what's on the album. Yeah. I know, I'm obsessed.
1: Yes.
0: Yeah, you're only gonna,
1: it's good.
0: As we like to say, you're only going to hear it right here on 95.3 WBEV because we care. Anyway, it is the All-Star Request Show replay. I'm Jeff.
1: And I am Cindy.
0: Our final hour for the week. Well, for a couple weeks, really, because we're going to be going under the football knife with our show.
1: And sports. And, Brewers.
0: Right. But just to be honest with you, we're looking forward to it. We can go out and watch football with the rest of the kids. And not have a show to do on Sundays. So we'll be back, though. Happens every year.
1: Oh, yeah.
0: Yeah, think of it as our summer vacation happens in the fall.
1: And you need to keep on listening to 95.3 or stream it. And also listen to Jeff's various shows where he'll let you know when we're going to be
0: on. Oh, yeah. I mean, if you're a steady WBV listener, we'll let you know when we're going to be on, that's for sure.
1: Mm-hmm.
0: All right, who is Cinnamon Girl for?
1: That is going out to Mrs. Gart and Sunny.
0: Sunny is our four-legged listener who likes to hear her name on the radio. She's a big German Shepherd, and she has been listening to us on the radio for a number of years now because she knows that we know her name. And her parents sit her down in front of the radio, and she kind of knows why.
1: Yeah.
0: And she waits for her name.
1: And Sunday night, she was in her cooling blanket because it was rather warm out.
0: Yeah, we get photo evidence of what Sunny is.
1: Absolutely. Love it.
0: Yeah, Sunny is a Facebook phenomenon as well. Well, up next, going out to Jumpin' Juno, Elton John and Madonna, and it was a kind of a you pick it situation as far as the song titles. So I went with this one. We don't hear this that often anymore. Yeah. Philadelphia Freedom from 1975. And Madonna, Express Yourself on the All-Star Request Show replay on 95.3 WBEV.

0: Madonna and Elton John. We sent those out to Jumpin' Juno to Christine on Sunday night on the All-Star Request Show. We'll take a break. When we come back, Lou Who, we've got Moody Blues, Story in Your Eyes.
1: That's going out to Gart.
0: Gart.
1: And Gloria.
0: Mr. Gart and Gloria the Cat.
1: Yes.
0: And another Bob Marley tune from the multicolored record from the Turntable Room at Bill McCullum Way in the Global Media Center, also known as the Slumberland Furniture Studios. Get up, stand up.
1: Yeah, that's going over to Randolph.
0: Yeah, Carlo with a K, who lent us the album. The Sweet Sound of Vinyl on 95.3 WBEV. Right after this.
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0: 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Bob Marley from the Legend album. Get up, stand up.
1: Love it.
0: All right. When we come back, we've got Rolling Stones. She's So Cold.
1: That's going out to Farmer Tony.
0: All right. But first, let's get the news update from ABC at your hometown station, 95.3 WBEV, powered by GM.
2: ABC News, I'm Dave Packer. The U.S. military says it's completed a new round of airstrikes that targeted Iran's air defense sites. Kuwait and Bahrain reporting they were the targets of Iranian retaliatory and missile and drone strikes. Meanwhile, in Washington,
3: the president had been trying to downplay the scope of the war.
4: This is a relatively little war for us. This is not a big war.
3: Iran claims the U.S. is striking civilian areas, including a wedding. The Pentagon responding, we're aware of the reports. The U.S. military never targets civilians.
2: ABC's Mary Bruce. No decision yet from the jury deciding the fate of Lindsay Clancy, the Massachusetts woman charged in the death of her three young children. Jurors telling the judge Tuesday they were deadlocked, but the judge telling them to get back to work in the morning. Just 2 months until the midterms, an anonymous Postal Service whistleblower is claiming that the Trump administration's new mail-in ballot plan is, quote, rushed, chaotic, and fundamentally flawed. This is ABC News.
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10: Thank you.

0: Lows level off around 70 tonight under partly cloudy skies with a slight chance of thunderstorms. Southwest winds around 5 miles per hour. Daytime highs approaching 86. Tomorrow, a blend of clouds and sun. Slight chance of thunderstorms. Tomorrow night, lows level off around 69, mainly clear skies. I'm meteorologist Jennifer Wojcicki on 95.3 WBEV, powered by Daily Dodge. Currently, it's 74 degrees.
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0: the world famous Grill Master Tim from the world famous Brat Fries.
1: Yeah.
0: That is Lucky Man by Emerson, Lake and Palmer. Grill Master Tim has been texting us for a while.
1: Yeah.
0: You know, probably half the summer. And we never put two and two together until we got brave enough to ask him Sunday night, hey, are you the world famous Tim the Grill Master from the world famous Brat Fries?
1: And he said,
0: C. So, wow. And we were like, we're not worthy.
1: Yeah.
0: Yeah. So that's what happened to us on Sunday night. Mm-hmm. And before that, we played She's So Cold. Not to bring back rumor and innuendo, but we had a little fun at Tony's expense. Yeah. We were like, is there something you haven't told us, Tony? Something going on in your life? And he kind of said, everything's fine, Jeff, via text.
1: Yeah.
0: But just keep
1: it. We love you, Tony.
0: Yeah, just a little family love. Tony is Luhu's cousin.
1: Yeah.
0: Drives a real GTO, 1971.
1: Oh, it's beautiful.
0: Yeah, it's a beautiful copper colored. I've never ridden in it.
1: Yeah.
0: But one of these days, I will. All right, Bob Dylan up next. Tangled Up in Blue. Who requested that?
1: That is going out to our Grillmaster as well.
0: Oh, it's a double shot of Grillmaster Tim tunes.
1: Yes.
0: Yeah. From the album Blood on the Tracks, it's Bob Dylan as we are winding down the All-Star Request.

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1: All right, it's time to lift your glass for a good old Wisconsin sociable. We picked a good one last Sunday. We got comments on it after the show. It's Dolly Parton, the title cut to her duets album, not Rockstar.
2: No.
1: But this one's from a couple years earlier. Those Were the Days. And it's a Mary Hopkin song. Mary Hopkin was a Beatles protege back in 1968. She recorded on Apple Records. And Mary Hopkin is actually in this duet.
2: She joins, yes.
1: Yeah, so Dolly Parton taking us out. Get your glass up in the air for a good old Wisconsin social at 3, 2, 1.
2: Sociable! Stay cool, everybody.

0: blend of clouds and sun. Mainly clear skies, Wednesday night, slight chance for storms, lows level off around 69. I'm meteorologist Jennifer Wojcicki on 95.3 WBEV, powered by Daily Dodge. Currently 73.
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welcome to a brand new day and a brand new Insomnia show. I'm Jeff Hall, your host with the most records, Riz, keeping it on the low key. That is with music from the Slumberland Furniture Studios at 100 Bill McCollum Way, also known as the Global Media Center. Jeff Hall opening up the vault for today's date in rock and roll history. One from the 50s came falling out, Too Much by Elvis Presley. One of my favorite songs from the old 50s library of the Elvis. Along with a handful of other tunes, Elvis Presley recorded Too Much today in 1956 at Radio Recorders in Hollywood, California. RCA Victor would release it as a single, and Presley would sing it on the Ed Sullivan Show 2 days later. The song would reach number two on the Hot 100, number one on the Cashbox bestseller list, and even number three on the R&B chart. Elvis all over the charts back in 1956. In 1964, the Rolling Stones recorded their cover of Willie Dixon's Little Red Rooster at Regent Sound Studios in London, featuring defining slide guitar work by Brian Jones on a track that would make history as the only pure blues song to ever top the UK singles chart. Well, in 1968, Jimi Hendrix released All Along the Watchtower as a single from his Electric Ladyland album. The song became Hendrix's biggest hit, landing the Billboard Hot 100's top 20, and later would influence Dylan's live renditions of the song. In a 1995 interview with South Florida's Sun Sentinel, Bob Dylan described hearing Hendrix's version of All Along the Watchtower, and he said, "It overwhelmed me, really. He had such talent. He could find things inside a song and vigorously develop them. He found things other people wouldn't think of finding in there." Pretty high marks from the guy who wrote the song, Bob Dylan, Jimi Hendrix Experience.

1970 was the year Thunderclap Newman was the band produced by Pete Townsend of The Who. That is their big hit, Something in the Air. Well, up next, Aerosmith from 1974, Train Kept a Rollin'. From their sophomore effort, Get Your Wings, quite a story goes with this song, that is for sure. The blistering guitar solos that you hear on that song aren't Joe Perry. Producer Jack Douglas brought in Steve Hunter and Dick Wagner, two formidable session guitarists associated with Lou Reed and Alice Cooper, to contribute the guitar work. Hunter went into the studio, went through the material twice, and Douglas told them they had it. Those performances became the opening solos on the record. Hunter and Wagner deliberately approached their parts as equals rather than dividing themselves into conventional lead and rhythm guitar roles. The finished album recording itself was unusual. Aerosmith wanted to capture the song live, but producer Douglas convinced them to make it in the studio. They created a two-part arrangement, an opening section with a slower groove, followed by the faster, harder rocking attack associated with the Yardbirds' interpretation. To make that second section sound live, Douglas added something that wasn't recorded at an Aerosmith concert at all. Crowd noise from George Harrison's 1971 concert for Bangladesh. The 3:15 single edit removed that audience noise. However, we're going to play the full Monty album cut. If Aerosmith were given the right break, they could definitely be a premier rock and roll band, said Cashbox Magazine. We have Train Kept It Rollin' and the song that follows it on the Get Your Wings album, Seasons of Wither, because that's how we roll on the Insomnia Show at 95.3 LBV.

0: Aerosmith from their sophomore effort. Train Kept a Rolling and Seasons of Wither from Get Your Wings, 1974. All right, we'll take a break, get the news update from ABC. We've got some Rush from 1977, some Styx from 1978, and some Rolling Stones from 1978 as well. Don't go anywhere. 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
2: Markey!
1: Supporters and campaign staff celebrating after 80-year-old Senator Ed Markey won Tuesday's Massachusetts Senate primary, defeating 47-year-old Congressman Seth Moulton. Markey feeling some tailwinds going into November.
3: Ladies and gentlemen, there is a big blue wave coming to drown out all those red MAGA hats.
1: With just 2 months until the midterms, a whistleblower is claiming the Trump administration's new mail-in ballot plan is, quote, fundamentally flawed. This is the U.S. Postal Service attempts to implement President Trump's executive order aimed at limiting mail-in voting. The jury deciding the fate of Lindsay Clancy, the Massachusetts woman charged in the deaths of her three young children, deadlocked, but the judge ordering them to continue deliberating. New strikes on Iranian military targets have been completed, says U.S. Central Command. Both Kuwait and Bahrain reporting retaliatory U.S. drone or Iranian drone and missile attacks. This is ABC News.
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1: Slight chance of thunderstorms overnight, otherwise partly cloudy skies. Lows of aloft around 70. Southwesterly winds around 5 miles per hour. Daytime highs approaching 86. Wednesday, a blend of clouds and sun. Mainly clear skies. Wednesday night, slight chance for storms. Lows of aloft around 69. I'm meteorologist Jennifer Wojcicki on 95.3 WBEV, powered by Daily Dodge. Currently, it's 75 degrees.
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That is Rush from A Farewell to Kings, released August 29th, 1977. Farewell to Kings was the fifth studio album by Rush. Reached number 33 on the Billboard 200 and became their first album to get the gold record certification. For Rush, it simply wasn't the follow-up to 2112. Drummer Neil Peart called it the beginning of Chapter 2. After the breakthrough of 2012, the band finally had the breathing room to expand. Alex Lifeson moved to double-neck guitar and bass pedal synthesizer. Geddy Lee added double-neck bass and guitar, bass pedals, and mini Moog. And Peart began incorporating tubular bells, glockenspiel, and a growing arsenal of percussion. How about that? Great album, A Farewell to Kings. Up next, Styx from 1978. A couple tunes from their Pieces of Eight album. We've got Blue Collar Man and Renegade on 95.3 WBEV.

Rolling Stones' Beast of Burden from 1978, released as a single on August 28th, written by Mick Jagger and Keith Richards, became one of the Stones' biggest singles of the late 70s, reaching number 8 on the Hot 100. But the most remarkable thing about the song is not its lyric, it's what Keith Richards and Ronnie Wood are doing with their guitars. There isn't a conventional division between the rhythm guitarist and the lead guitarist. Instead, Richard and Wood continually move around one another, one playing high while the other moves low, exchanging fills, chords, and melodic fragments without either guitarist permanently assuming the lead. The Stones had a name for it. They called it weaving. All right, the B-side, not too bad either, from side one of the Some Girls album, which was album of the year in the rock and roll genre in 1978. This is When the Whip Comes Down, wrapping up hour number one of Insomnia Show on 95.3 WBV.

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1: From ABC News, I'm Dave Packer. Just 2 months until the midterms, a whistleblower is claiming the Trump administration's new mail-in ballot plan is, quote, fundamentally flawed. Michael Waldman, president of NYU's Brennan Center for Justice.
2: Vote by mail is something that tens of millions of people do without incident, and it's not something that ought to be targeted. It's part of an overall system in our elections that ought to make sure that every eligible voter, only eligible voters, but every eligible voter gets to cast a ballot.
1: Bahrain and Kuwait reporting retaliatory strikes after the U.S. struck new military targets in Iran today.
3: In this case, what we are talking about are targets that are limited to the area, the coastline around the Strait of Hormuz, where Iranian positions, military rockets, launchers or anything like that could pose a threat to commercial shipping as well as any U.S. Personnel in the area.
1: ABC's Louis Martinez, he called it Operation Rotten Apple. Homeland Security Secretary Mark Wayne Mullen said a month-long federal immigration enforcement operation in New York City resulted in more than 2,100 arrests.
4: If you're a convicted criminal or not, you're still in this country legally, and it is our job to hunt you down and to deport you.
1: Tyler Robinson, the Utah man accused of assassinating conservative activist Charlie Kirk last year, will stand trial. District Judge Tony Graff.
5: The ultimate question remains whether the circumstances support a reasonable belief that defendant knowingly created a great risk of death to another individual within the relevant zone of danger, one involving a likelihood or high probability rather than a mere possibility.
1: Robinson could face the death penalty if convicted. In Arizona, two people now confirmed dead after a flash flood ripped through the Grand Canyon. One victim identified as 46-year-old John Grusty, a Texas chiropractor, married, father of three. The second victim, 46-year-old Brent Rosencrantz of Granbury, Texas. 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
6: 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I've been surfing here since I was a kid. 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
1: Interest rates on government bonds are rising again around the world, making borrowing more expensive for consumers and businesses. A new warning from police about a viral trend that features an AI cat in the hat standing outside schools or homes and threatening students. Tennessee Deputy Commissioner of Homeland Security Gregory May says investigators believe the trend started in the United Kingdom.
8: Urge anyone that's listening to me today, if you see one of these

0: Post, and it's troubling. Report it to law enforcement, but don't cut, paste, and repost. That does not help.
1: May says there are consequences for making threats. In a rarity, the House not only passed a bill to avert a government shutdown 2 months ahead of the deadline, but the final vote was 370 to 48, meaning it was bipartisan. House Speaker Mike Johnson after the vote.
2: House Republicans are in charge here, and we're continuing to do the grown-up thing and make sure we get the job done, and we're happy that we just passed that continued resolution to fund the government through early December, and then we'll continue through the process after the election.
1: The bill funds the government through December 11th and now goes to the president's desk. Montana Fish and Wildlife is investigating a bear attack of a woman walking her dog north of Columbia Falls. It happened on Monday. The woman was taken to the hospital with officials calling her injury significant. The bear couldn't be located and the area remains closed. On Wall Street today, the Dow falling 419 points. Dave Packer, ABC News.
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1: Allison, have you heard there's a giant pink elephant in DeForest? 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
2: Slight chance of thunderstorms overnight, otherwise partly cloudy skies. Lows dip down to about 69. Southerly winds around 5 miles per hour. A blend of clouds and sun Wednesday. Slight chance for storms. High temperatures reach up to 87. Slight chance of thunderstorms Wednesday night. Lows level off around 67. Mainly clear. I'm meteorologist Jennifer Wojcicki on 95.3 WBEV, powered by Daily Dodge. Right now, it's 73 degrees.
3: The following tone is a reference tone of 700 hertz. The remainder of the tones are recorded at this level with the exception of the last tone, which is a reference tone at operating level.
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tête qui me s'en parlait.

Yeah. I want that guitar to fall in on that. Tighten it up now. Oh, yeah. Now tighten it up, Augie. Yeah, now everybody tighten it up now. Now look here. We gonna make it.

Drells with the follow-up song to Tighten Up. And Tighten Up before that, Archie Bell is on our birthday list this week. We missed some birthdays yesterday morning, so we'll make up for that in this second hour of the Insomnia Show. Jeff Hall on 95.3 WBEV. Archie Bell had the number one record in 1968 with Tighten Up. Not even sure if he knew it. He was in a East German hospital with the U.S. Army as he had suffered a leg wound at the time. By the time he got out of the Army, fame had passed him by. But we had Tighten Up and the follow-up, 1968. Archie Bell, born on yesterday's date in 1944. Born on yesterday's date in 1946, Barry Gibb from the Bee Gees. Now, I could go for the rest of the hour playing Bee Gees songs, but I picked two of them. Two of my favorites that feature Barry Gibb prominently on vocals. Lonely Days, Lonely Nights, Where Would I Be Without My Woman? And Blaming It All on the Nights on Broadway. Barry Gibb, the last man standing from the Bee Gees on the birthday list. 1946, September 1st.

Gibb from the Bee Gees, born September 1st, 1946. All right. Maybe a lot of people in the rock and roll genre don't know this, but Barry Gibb actually wrote Islands in the Stream, which was a huge hit for Dolly Parton and Kenny Rogers. And respect for the late, great Dolly Parton, who passed away a week ago today at the age of 80, we're going to do something a little different. We're going to play Islands in the Stream. Barry Gibb on the birthday list, born September 1st, 1946.

0: started out as an Apple Records protege back in 1968 with the George Harrison-produced album That's the Way God Planned It. Billy Preston on the birthday list today. Billy was born in 1946. Moved on from Apple Records. He was the only person credited on a Beatles 45. It was Get Back and Don't Let Me Down on the label, right on that Apple label. It said The Beatles with Billy Preston. Only guest star to ever appear on a Beatle record. Had a couple number one hits afterwards, though. In 1973, Will It Go Around in Circles. And in 1974, Nothing From Nothing Leaves Nothing. Billy Preston on today's birthday list, born in 1946. Let's take a pause and get the news update from ABC. 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
1: ABC News, I'm Dave Packer. The U.S. military says it's completed a new round of airstrikes that targeted Iran's air defense sites. Kuwait and Bahrain reporting they were the targets of Iranian retaliatory and missile and drone strikes. Meanwhile, in Washington,
2: the president had been trying to downplay the scope of the war.
3: This is a relatively little war for us. This is not a big war.
2: Iran claims the U.S. is striking civilian areas, including a wedding. The Pentagon responding, we're aware of the reports. The U.S. military never targets civilians.
1: ABC's Mary Bruce. No decision yet from the jury deciding the fate of Lindsay Clancy, the Massachusetts woman charged in the death over three young children. Jurors telling the judge Tuesday they were deadlocked, but the judge telling them to get back to work in the morning. Just 2 months until the midterms, an anonymous Postal Service whistleblower is claiming that the Trump administration's new mail-in ballot plan is, quote, rushed, chaotic, and fundamentally flawed. This is ABC News.
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1: Josh Schneider from Silica for

triple shot of Van Morrison along with the band Them from the 60s. Van Morrison on the birthday list. Don't know how I missed that one. August 31st, 1945. Well, he's not a fan of his own hit, Brown Eyed Girl. Well, he never made any royalties from it for all the times it's been played, so I can't really hold that against him. Great song. Also, Them had Here Comes the Night, 1965, and Gloria in 1964. As we did them in descending order. That's rare for me. All right. And then he moved to Warner Brothers, Van Morrison did, as a solo artist. We've got Moondance. We've got Domino from 1970. And from 1971, we got Wild Night and Blue Money. Four more by Van Morrison as we continue, as always, to take birthdays seriously on The Insomnia Show at 95.3 WBEV. 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It is a wonderful night for a Moondance.

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2: A new warning about what's being called the fastest-growing Ebola outbreak in history. UN spokesperson Stefan Dzarek says that emergency relief coordinators in the Democratic Republic of Congo are calling for a major international response.
3: Time is not on our side, but we have the experience, we have the tools, and we have the people risking their own lives to stop this epidemic. What is needed now is political will, access, and resources.
2: UN says violence in eastern Congo is complicating efforts. One of the fraternity brothers accused of taking part in an alleged cocaine trafficking ring at Penn State is seeking release on his own recognizance, with his attorney arguing the alleged ringleader was granted release on bail. The Soldiers and Sailors Memorial Hall and Museum in Pennsylvania is marking a solemn 25 years since the September 11th attacks, with a dog tag, Open Air Memorial. Collections manager Lisa Toronto says that this is the fifth year for the display.
4: That represent men and women that have been killed fighting the war on terrorism since 9/11. And if you look closely, you'll see 301 flag dog tags, and they represent the men and women that were killed from PA.
2: It runs through October 1st. Thanks to those series of sustained heat waves overseas, Britain ended up recording its hottest summer on record. The previous record was set last year. The top five summers have all occurred since 2003. Dave Packer, ABC News.
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6: Slight chance of thunderstorms overnight, otherwise partly cloudy skies. Lows dip down to about 69, southerly winds around 5 miles per hour. A blend of clouds and sun Wednesday, slight chance for storms. High temperatures reach up to 87. Slight chance of thunderstorms Wednesday night, lows level off around 67, mainly clear. I'm meteorologist Jennifer Wojcicki on 95.3 WBEV, powered by Daily Dodge. Right now, it's 73 degrees.
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the single version of Get Back, just the way you remember it on the radio back in the day. Beatles at Bar Time is on the air. I'm your host with the most Beatles and Beatle-related records, Jeff Hall, in the Bar Time Hour. Got about a half an hour of songs and stories for you this morning, and we'll wrap it up at the bottom of the hour for ABC News and get into more Bar Time shenanigans. Billy Preston on today's birthday list, 1946, started out as an Apple protege, Apple Records protege, as George Harrison produced his album for Apple Records, That's the Way God Planned It. He is also has the distinction of being the only non-Beatle on a label of a Beatle 45. It says the Beatles with Billy Preston on both sides, Get Back, and this side as well. Don't Let Me Down. Celebrating Billy Preston's birthday with the Beatles on Beatles at Bar Time. Born today, 1946.

August 1st, 1971, Madison Square Garden, Concerts for the People of Bangladesh. That's Billy Preston on stage with George Harrison, Eric Clapton, Ringo Starr, the Badfinger, and the rest of the band. Billy Preston on today's birthday list, born in 1946. Well, yesterday morning we started playing Paul McCartney and Wings, Band on the Run, the underdubbed mixes. And we ran out of time. We have two more songs to wrap that thought up. They went to Nigeria. They left yesterday in 1974 to record Band on the Run. It turned out to be a disastrous trip. Denny Sewell, the drummer, and one of the guitarists, Henry McCullough, decided to quit the band rather than go to Nigeria to record. Well, when they got there, they found out the studio quality was poor, the attitude of the locals even more poor. Paul and Linda McCartney were robbed at knife point, and they stole some music paraphernalia from them. Must have been some really aggressive bootleggers that were looking to get some rare McCartney tunes that they could press onto records and sell them. That's my take on it. Anyway, we've got two more songs from underdubbed Paul McCartney and Wings, Band on the Run, Picasso's Last Words, Drink to Me, and Let Me Roll It, both the underdubbed mixes, and that's going to do it for this morning's episode of Beatles at Bar Time.

0: ABC News, I'm Dave Packer. Just 2 months until the midterms, a whistleblower is claiming the Trump administration's new mail-in ballot plan is, quote, fundamentally flawed. Michael Waldman, NYU's Brennan Center for Justice.
1: Vote by mail is something that tens of millions of people do without incident, and it's not something that ought to be targeted. It's part of an overall system in our elections that ought to make sure that every eligible voter, only eligible voters, but every eligible voter gets to cast a ballot.
0: Iran and Kuwait reporting retaliatory strikes after the U.S. struck new military targets in Iran today. The Utah man accused of assassinating conservative activist Charlie Kirk last year will stand trial. Tyler Robinson could face the death penalty if convicted. In Arizona, two people confirmed dead after flash flood ripped through the Grand Canyon, both from Texas. One identified as 46-year-old John Gusti, a married father of three. The second victim, 46-year-old Brent Rosenkrantz. This is ABC News.
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1: Slight chance of thunderstorms overnight, otherwise partly cloudy skies. Lows dip down to about 69. Southerly winds around 5 miles per hour. A blend of clouds and sun Wednesday. Slight chance for storms. High temperatures reach up to 87. Slight chance of thunderstorms Wednesday night. Lows level off around 67. Mainly clear. I'm meteorologist Jennifer Wojcicki on 95.3 WBEV, powered by Daily Dodge. Currently, it's 72 degrees.
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Well, I read today that Rod Stewart was sitting at the top of the charts over in England today with the song You Wear It Well from the album Never a Dull Moment. So I got the bright idea. Why not do an EP from that album, which was riding high on the charts this week in 1972. We just heard that the True Blue and Los Paraguayos, first two songs on side one. We've also got Italian Girl, Jimi Hendrix's Angel, the hit You Wear It Well, and Sam Cooke's Twistin' the Night Away. It's the Bar Time Hour on the Insomnia Show with Rod Stewart, 95.3 WBEV.

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1: Slight chance for storms overnight. Otherwise, mainly cloudy skies expected. Lows level off around 69. Southwest winds around 5 miles per hour. A mix of clouds and sun Wednesday. Slight chance for storms. High temperatures reach up to 87. Mainly clear skies Wednesday night. Slight chance for storms. Lows dip down to about 67. I'm meteorologist Jennifer Wojcicki on 95.3 WBEV, powered by Daily Dodge. Currently 72.
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A jukebox with a country song. How about a radio show with a whole bunch of country songs? How's that sound? Welcome in to the Wednesday morning edition of Country Flashback Overnight with your host, who's full of it, as always, Jeff All, morphing my way into being Pam Yonke, the Fabulous Farm Babe's maybe not so fabulous opening act. We've got fabulous music, though. If you like songs with steel guitar, doghouse bass, some fiddle now and then, you've got it locked on the right show. 70s, 80s, 90s, some are newer, some are older. And we check today's date in country music history in the 4 a.m. hour. So settle in or buckle in if you're driving. Set the cruise control and we'll take it from there. We've got the Judds. We've got Bobby Gentry. Not Ode to Billy Joe. We got her follow-up hit, Fancy, who Reba McEntire came back and had a hit with 20 years later. Also, George Strait, Tim McGraw, and Merle Haggard taking us to the news break. Let's get started with Ronnie Millsap. He's having daydreams about night things. Hate when that happens. On 95.3, it'll be beautiful.

shack. Cause the welfare people came and took the baby. Mom died and I ain't been back. But the wheels of fate started to turn, and me, there was no way out. And it wasn't very long till I knew exactly what my mom had been talking about.

0: probably one of the most cheerful hangover songs that this reporter has ever heard. Can't say it's been a good morning, but it's been a great afternoon. That one from 1989. It's been a great afternoon. Let's get the news update from ABC, and we'll be back with Conway Twitty, Dwight Yoakam, Sawyer Brown, BJ Thomas. 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
1: ABC News, I'm Dave Packer. The U.S. military says it's completed a new round of airstrikes that targeted Iran's air defense sites. Kuwait and Bahrain reporting they were the targets of Iranian retaliatory and missile and drone strikes. Meanwhile, in Washington,
2: the president had been trying to downplay the scope of the war.
3: This is a relatively little war for us. This is not a big war.
2: Iran claims the U.S. is striking civilian areas, including a wedding. The Pentagon responding, we're aware of the reports. The U.S. military never targets civilians.
1: ABC's Mary Bruce. No decision yet from the jury deciding the fate of Lindsay Clancy, the Massachusetts woman charged in the death of her three young children. Jurors telling the judge Tuesday they were deadlocked, but the judge telling them to get back to work in the morning. Just 2 months until the midterms, an anonymous Postal Service whistleblower is claiming that the Trump administration's new mail-in ballot plan is, quote, rushed, chaotic, and fundamentally flawed. This is ABC News.
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4: Slight chance.

0: Wednesday, slight chance for storms. High temperatures reach up to 87. Mainly clear skies. Wednesday night, slight chance for storms. Lows dip down to about 67. I'm meteorologist Jennifer Wojcicki on 95.3 WBEV, powered by Daily Dodge. Currently 72.
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Conway Twitty, you want to love the slow hand. That's a Pointer Sisters song, Countrified by Conway Twitty. He did that with a lot of pop songs back in the day. Sawyer Brown, Betty's Being Bad. Her dad don't mind. I like it when artists remake their own songs and do a better job on them the second time around, in my humble opinion. Clint Black put out an album in 1999 called Delectrified. No electric instruments. It's all acoustic. You know, acoustic piano, doghouse bass, acoustic guitars. And they knocked this one right out of the park, in my humble opinion. Burn One Down, 95.3 WBEV.

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1: Slight chance for storms overnight. Otherwise, mainly cloudy skies expected. Lows level off around 69. Southwest winds around 5 miles per hour. A mix of clouds and sun Wednesday. Slight chance for storms. High temperatures reach up to 87. Mainly clear skies Wednesday night. Slight chance for storms. Lows dip down to about 67. I'm meteorologist Jennifer Wojcicki on 95.3 WBEV, powered by Daily Dodge. Currently, it's 71 degrees.
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Kicking off the final hour of the Insomnia Show and Country Flashback overnight with a double shot of the Mavericks. Jeff Hall with today's date in country music history and our journey starting this morning in 1959. Born on this day in Miami, Florida, Paul Deacon, drummer and founder member of the Mavericks. They charted 14 singles on the Billboard country charts in their heyday. In 1972, Don Gibson was at number one on the country chart with Woman, Sensuous Woman, his final number one on the charts. It's also been covered by Ray Charles on his 1984 album, Do I Ever Cross Your Mind? And later by Mark Chestnut. Here's the original on today's date in country music history, 1972.

Clint Black released that one today in 1996, first single from his greatest hits compilation album. It was his 23rd chart single and his 10th number one hit on the Billboard charts. At the 1997 Grammy Awards, Like the Rain was nominated for Best Male Country Vocal Performance. And one more song to wrap up today's date in country music history. In 2003, Alan Jackson and Jimmy Buffett were at number one on the Billboard Country Singles chart with this one. It's 5 o'clock somewhere on 95.3 WBEV.

0: time zone am I on? What country am I in?
1: It doesn't matter. It's 5 o'clock somewhere.
0: It's always on 5 in Margaritaville, come to think of it.
1: I heard that.
0: You've been there, haven't you?
1: Yes, sir.
0: I've seen your boat there.
1: I've been to Margaritaville a few times.
0: All right. Well, that's good.
1: Stumble my way back.
0: Okay. We just want to make sure you can keep it between the navigational beacons.
1: Between the buoys. I got it.
0: All right. Well, it's 5 o'clock. Let's go somewhere.
1: I'm ready. Crank it up.
0: Let's get out of here.
1: I'm gone.

I always got to really enunciate properly when I say that song. You know, as a radio broadcaster, that a lot of your audience is in cars and trucks, and some of them might have the windows down, so you have to be very careful when you announce the name of that song. It is Shift Work. There, if you say that real fast, somebody might hear it wrong. Just saying. Just a little radio guy humor for you. Hey, we'll be back to wrap this thing up. Send it on over to Pam Yockey, the fabulous farm babe, and send you off into the early morning sunrise with an ear cootie. That's how we roll on the Insomnia Show at your hometown station, 95.3 WBEV, powered by Daily Dodge.

0: ABC News, I'm Sherry Preston. A new round of U.S. strikes on Iran. CENTCOM releasing video of the attacks, which it says were targeting the country's Revolutionary Guard.
1: On social media, the president confirmed the new U.S. strikes near the Strait of Hormuz were retaliation to Iran's, quote, failed attempt at adding sea mines. And because of Iran's strikes on a U.S. military base in Jordan over the weekend.
0: ABC's Dave Packer. Crews are still searching for anyone who might be alive following the massive flooding between Nepal and Tibet. The Nepali army says it rescued another 119 people, but the 3,800 remain missing. Tropical storm Edward gaining strength as it went ashore along the Texas-Louisiana state line.
2: It's always worse along the coast.
3: Officials asking people to be on alert for life-threatening flooding. Residents could see storm surge up to 3 feet in some places.
0: ABC's Melissa Adon in Texas, a deadlocked jury, but more deliberations today in the Massachusetts trial of Lindsey Clancy. This is ABC News.
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7: Slight chance for storms overnight, otherwise mainly cloudy skies expected. Lows level off around 69. Southwest winds around 5 miles per hour. A mix of clouds and sun Wednesday. Slight chance for storms. High temperatures reach up to 87. Mainly clear skies Wednesday night. Slight chance for storms. Lows dip down to about 67. I'm meteorologist Jennifer Wojcicki on 95.3 WBEV, powered by Daily Dodge. Currently, it's 71 degrees.
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From the album Plain Talking Man from the West, some local talent right here in Beaver Dam. Mark Malik, we know him as Eddie Rivers, steel guitar player, longest tenured steel guitar player in the fabled career of Asleep at the Wheel. We heard from them before that with What a Wonderful World as we kick off our final segment of Country Flashback overnight before we turn things over to Pam Yonke, the fabulous farm babe. Here's Hank Thompson from way back in 1968. As long as it says beer on it, it's good with him.

David Kershaw, grilling and chilling, that's for sure, as we get into the football tailgating season. You're going to be smelling charcoal in the air all around. Fall is one of my favorite times of the year. Don't hate me for that. Spring is nice, but it's muddy out there. Summer's too hot. Winter's too cold. Fall is just right. Plus, you can drive around and watch the colors change on the trees. But enough about me. It's time to close the show. It's time for me to skedaddle off into the early morning sunrise, but not before I leave you with an ear cootie, a song that's going to play in your head all morning long. We're going to really dig into the vault for this one from 1966. Very first hit by the Statler Brothers. And good luck getting this one out of your head. I'll be back at the microphone full of it as always with an all-new Insomnia show on Throwback Thursday morning at midnight. So stay long, enjoy yourself much. 7 mornings a week, and behave yourselves between now and then. All right. Without further ado, here's your ear cooties. We send it on off to Pam Yonke, the fabulous farm babe, and the Midwest Farm Report. Wade and Sherry after that. Good morning, everybody.

0: Every so often, you'll hear reports of rainbow-colored flames in the sky. We'll tell you what it really is on the Old Farmer's Almanac Radio Report.
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0: 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Actor Keanu Reeves shares a birthday with tennis champ Jimmy Connors. There are rainbows, fog bows, and even moon bows, but there's still another form of rainbow, the fire rainbow. The technical name is a circumhorizontal arc. They're a spectacular sight because the bow is so large. The arc often appears parallel to the horizon, and they are rare because they can only occur under certain conditions. They require high cirrus clouds with plate-shaped ice crystals and a sun elevation of 58 degrees or higher. They may have earned the name fire rainbows from high-altitude winds smearing the clouds into flame shapes. That is the Old Farmer's Almanac Radio Report. 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

0: chance of thunderstorms today. Otherwise, sunshine mixed with clouds at times. High temperatures reach up to 87. Southwest winds 5 to 10 miles per hour. Mainly clear skies. Tonight, slight chance of thunderstorms. Lows dip down to about 67. Mainly cloudy. Tomorrow, chance of thunderstorms. Daytime highs approaching 84. I'm meteorologist Jennifer Wojcicki on 95.3 WBEV, powered by Daily Dodge. Right now, 71.
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0: yeah, morning shower or storm. Some redevelopment possible late in the day. Partly sunny in between. Mid and upper 80s, not quite as hot, with southeast breezes. Thursday night, some of that rain, Pam. Friday, kind of the same rubber stamp forecast. Could be early. Then again, later in the day, partly sunny. Still in the mid and upper 80s. Very warm here. Getting September underway.
1: Am I going to have a second skin today then with all this moisture in the air?
0: In Madison, you can count on it. Very humid. I'd expect you'll be at 90 or 91, something like that.
1: Joy. Joy.
0: Yeah, yuck.
1: Okay. All right, buddy. We'll catch up with you tomorrow. Thanks.
0: All right, see ya.
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0: John here, on Tuesday, I'm still trading high yield and covering each other, 110 to 130. 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
1: Hello, folks. 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Choice beef steers numbers 2 to 207. 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Choice and prime beef crossbred steers numbers 2 to 210. High yielding choice and prime Holstein steers 197 to 202. 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And a low yielding selects a regular and underfish Holstein steers numbers 185 and down. Market cows, high yielding cows 125 to 140. Cutter utilities and lower yielding cows 80 to 124 in the lower yielding canner shells, trim and delta health at 30 to 79. Market bulls 180 to 220 per pound. And the calves sold by the head today, quality Holstein bull calves $750 to $1,000 per head. Second cut calves at $500 to $740 per head. Quality Holstein heifer calves at $400 to $700 per head. And the quality beef and crossbred calves, bulls and heifers $900 to $1,240 per head. Our next auction will be Wednesday, September 2nd, starting at 11 a.m. with fed cattle, followed by bulls and cows. This is Leo Aben, Equity Livestock in Lamira with this marketing update, and we thank you for the business.
2: For today, partly sunny skies, a slight chance for some showers and storms with high temperatures into the upper 80s. Still a slight chance for a shower or storm tonight, a low of 67. A chance for more scattered showers and storms on your Thursday with mid-80s for high temperatures, and for your Friday working up to a high of 85. And that's your latest forecast. I'm meteorologist Michael Caron, 95.3 WBEV, powered by Daily Dodge. Currently it's 72.
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1: 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The result of this collaboration brings additional value opportunities for the soybean industry and positively impacts the poultry, pig, dairy, and aquaculture sectors. Keenan McRoberts, Vice President of Strategic Alignment with the United Soybean Board, shares details about the collaboration.
2: Our collaboration with animal nutritionists throughout the private sector has been a real success story. We've been working together for well over a decade now with a lot of your major poultry, swine feed formulators, and actively formulated nutritionists at Tyson Mashoffs, Purdue Farms, Calmaine, which is one of the largest egg producers, and more. So these nutritionists have really been dedicated to working with the United Soybean Board to advise us on research investments that really advance solutions related to the use of soybean meal and feed formulation.
1: The collaboration has also identified a set of priorities spanning overall nutrient composition, improved measurement of anti-nutritional factors, and the resulting benefits to animal production, performance, and health.
2: Things like better understanding the traditional value drivers for soybean meal, so the protein and the amino acids that make it up, as well as energy that go into those rations, and help them create a differentiated proposition versus alternative feed ingredients, along with understanding more about the health benefits of soybean meal in those rations, and some things related to bioactive functional compounds that help animals produce more and stay healthier.
1: In addition, he says they are working on making a higher value product by working with experts in biotechnology and genetic improvement. I'm Lori Boyer. For more ag information, log on to agriculture.com.
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4: Now here's the snap. Rush on. Daniel steps up. Penalty marker down. Daniels is set. Back outside the 30-yard line. Micah Parsons.
5: 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Throws end zone.
4: 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Craft. Touchdown. And a Lambeau leap to the north end zone stands.
6: Packers open up the regular season Sunday, September 13th at Minnesota. 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
4: Yeah, so tomorrow we're going to talk about all things dairy. Katie Burgess from Everag is going to be one of our guests. We really saw a big sell-off yesterday as far as butter is concerned. Isn't this the time of the year when our holiday shopping, those retailers that are going to be looking for you to give all those great holiday gifts, are shopping for dairy inputs? That's one of the questions I'll pose for Katie Burgess coming your way tomorrow morning right here. Well, as promised, plenty of folks are trying to figure out how they can use everything they've been able to grow in their garden, either in their own home, sharing with friends, sharing with neighbors. And I'll tell you what, it's generating a lot of questions. And we've got great people trying to find the answers. Kylie Allen joins us on a Wednesday morning with one of those experts you might want to turn to. Kylie?
5: As canning and preservation enthusiasts shift from crop to crop, Heather Quickenboss, a UW-Madison Extension human development and relationships educator, says it's important to make sure you're crossing your T's and dotting your I's when it comes to proper preservation techniques. While there are a plethora of resources online, Heather says they can't all be trusted the same. She tells us about a new tool UW and Iowa State Extension is bringing to the canning community.
6: So nicely, we are partnering, UW Extension is partnering with Iowa State University Extension, and there is a call line that folks can have where you get a real human Monday through Friday, I believe from 9 until noon and 1 until 4, and that phone number is 1-866-540-4636, so it's a free call from anywhere, and you can call and ask any questions you want about preservation, about drying, about freezing, about maybe even fermenting.
5: Heather, we like to talk to you because you have a good pulse on what's going on as you receive questions about canning and preservation yourself. What are some trends? What are some recipes maybe that we're seeing people lean towards more right now?
6: So wildly, we are actually getting folks who would like to can butter and can flour and can dried beans. We're seeing some different things with food safety issues right now in the news. We're seeing some recalls. We're seeing folks worried about, is there going to be enough of this? And ever since the pandemic, we've been concerned about running out of things, right? And there's no safe way to can butter. There really is not. You can throw that in the freezer, though. Butter will freeze. Flour as well. There's no safe way to can dried flour. We can keep it on our shelf for a number of months. If we want to keep it longer, the refrigerator can work until you're ready to use that. In the freezer, you can

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6: From ABC News, I'm Sherry Preston. Oil giant Chevron is confirming this morning that it is expanding operations in Venezuela. The announcement coming after President Trump announced a deal to develop the country's oil preserves and give the Pentagon a stake in the profits. In the Middle East, Iran targeting U.S. allies across the Gulf. Jordan, the UAE, Kuwait, and Iraq's Kurdish region all said to be hit by Iranian drones and missiles following U.S. airstrikes. CENTCOM says we're targeting Revolutionary Guard locations. Here's ABC senior Pentagon reporter Louis Martinez.
7: I think what we're seeing here is once again the United States saying that if they see any provocative action on the part of Iran in the Strait of Hormuz towards commercial shipping with regards to attacks against U.S. forces, that the United States is going to carry out attacks against Iran.
6: Meantime, Russia appears to be dipping its toe into the conflict.
8: A striking show of support. Russia's Vladimir Putin sitting down with Iran's president. Putin pledging, quote, in this difficult period, we're trying to provide you with the necessary support. We're supplying you with goods that you need.
6: That's ABC's Dave Packer. Oil prices have been up this morning and market futures down amid the renewed tensions. Here's ABC's Elizabeth Schulze.
9: The biggest catalyst in the past 48 hours has been Iran and the concern that as oil prices have spiked again, because we've seen this

0: be bringing rainfall to 2 to 3 inches per hour to places like Beaumont and Port Arthur, Texas. 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
0: Former Dallas Cowboys quarterback Tony Romo entering an agreement with prosecutors in Wisconsin after pleading no contest to DUI charges.
2: After entering his plea, Tony Romo posted a statement in which he revealed that 14 years in the NFL had left him with debilitating back pain, had a dependence on medication to deal with it. He says that trying to get off the meds led him to an over-reliance on alcohol. As part of his sentence, Romo will be required to complete an alcohol assessment program and pay a total of $834 in fines.
0: ABC's Jim Ryan. German leaders claim that Russia sent a drone laden with explosives to one of its busiest airports. Here's ABC's Tom Sophie Burridge.
3: It looked like an off-the-shelf drone that we've seen used a lot in the war in Ukraine. But they said, the Germans, that basically the components on that drone, the type of explosives used, also the modus operandi used in this alleged plot to potentially try and blow up that Ukrainian cargo aircraft, was all bore the hallmarks of Russian drones and explosives used in previous operations. And the modus operandi was consistent with previous Russian operations in Europe, these type of sabotage attacks. And also the drone is consistent with drones used in the war in Ukraine.
0: The latest AI gadget for the must-have set, an electronic toothbrush with a built-in camera to shoot water into spaces your teeth you can't see. It's made by Dyson, $499. Jerry Preston, ABC News.
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5: Good morning. It is 6:05. It is 70 degrees. It's sticky and humid out there. The 95.3 WBEV Morning Show. Appreciate you waking up with us. It's hump day today. On this Wednesday, September 2nd, 2026, day number 245 of the year. So 120 days remain. National Blueberry Day. It's National Popsicle Day. It's actually National Blueberry Popsicle Day, I think. It's World Coconut Day. It's also VJ Day. In 1945, Japan formally surrendered aboard the USS Missouri in Tokyo Bay, officially ending World War II. 1963, CBS News became the network television's first regular 30-minute weeknight newscast with the legendary Walter Cronkite. 1969, America's first ATM began dispensing cash at a chemical bank branch in New York. Today on the show, Allison Beggs will have the news. Bayside Supper Club classic TV trivia. Weatherology meteorologist Kara Foster. Tom Ballwig. Ballwig Implement. Jim Merkel from Horicon Hills. Evie from the dump. It's all here for you. Going to see partly sunny skies today. Look for a high right near 85. So it's going to be sticky. But a few sprinkles here coming in the very near future. And actually, most of the rain's to the north. Yesterday, we had some stuff barreling down on us. Actually tapped out in a soccer game because we're outside. Beaver Dam Soccer actually got postponed because of against Wayland. And then it kind of disappeared. It just

0: went away like nothing was there. So sometimes them's are the breaks, but we'll get our first soccer. They're going to play that game tonight, but our next soccer broadcast is going to be next Tuesday against Sheboygan South. It is 6:07. Allison Beggs has a peek at the news coming up on 95.3 WBEV. Be sure to get those birthdays and anniversaries into us as well. If so looking at the birthday list today, we have a few people that are on the list. This is 95.3 WBV.
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2: The Beaver Dam Common Council has approved a nearly $20,000 contract to replace the roof on the Crystal Lake Park Beach House. Great Lakes Roofing will complete the project for $19,895. The 27-year-old roof has reached the end of its expected service life, with shingles falling off and leaks reported near the men's restroom.
3: The reason for this item is the beach building. The roof is at the age of 27 years, and it's reached its end of life. We are losing shingles, and in particular, we have some roof leaking in the men's restroom. So there is some roof damage that needs to be repaired.
2: The city also plans to replace the roof on a nearby storage barn, but officials will bring a separate budget amendment for that project. The council approved the beach house contract unanimously. State Representative Will Penterman says new revenue figures strengthen the case for returning more money to Wisconsin taxpayers. The Legislative Fiscal Bureau estimates the state collected about $450 million more than expected last fiscal year, pushing projected reserves toward $3 billion. Penterman supported a plan to return $1.8 billion to taxpayers through rebate checks, property tax relief, special education funding, and tax breaks on tipped and overtime income. The plan failed after Democrat state senators voted against it. The Beaver Dam Common Council has approved up to $1.16 million in water system revenue bonds. The money will help finance completed projects on Madison, Front, and Beaver Streets. The state's safe drinking water loan comes with a 20-year repayment plan and a 2.365% interest rate, which city officials say is lower than the city's typical borrowing rate.
4: Like the resolution says, the amount of the loan is $1,164,233, and it has a 20-year repayment plan with a market interest rate of 2.365%, which is well below what the city borrows at. To complete the loan closing process, council has to adopt the resolution tonight, and that basically allows staff to execute the documents along with the financial assistance agreement.
2: The resolution allows the staff to complete the required loan documents. The council approved the bonds unanimously. Your WBEV news will continue in just a moment.
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2: Your WBEV news continues. Waupun Mayor Ron Bishop is defending the city's use of Flock license plate readers as officials prepare to consider renewing the contract this fall. The city uses two devices near major entry and exit points. Bishop says the readers photograph rear license plates and store the images for 30 days. He says officers must have an open case and enter their name, a case number, and a detailed reason before searching the system. The searches are also audited monthly. Bishop says the technology has helped officers find people in serious situations, including a man who police believed was suicidal.
6: One of them that they've talked about was some time ago, but there was a gentleman who was called in to, I think, 911, that he was thought to be suicidal and they were looking for him. Upon Flock Hammer hit the license plate, they knew the time he entered the city and the direction he was going. That allowed our police officers to catch up and make a traffic stop. They got him out of the car into an ambulance, and he got the help he needed. We can't prove it because you never know for certain, but my guys are pretty convinced he was going to go and kill himself, and he's alive thanks to that technology.
2: Bishop says the city could consider renewing the contract and adding more readers in October, but officials will review the cost of repairs and insurance.

0: The Dump in Cambria is now one win away from competing for the title of Wisconsin's favorite burger. The restaurant won the Southwest Wisconsin region in the Wonderfully Wisconsin Burger Championship, a 64 restaurant tournament modeled after March Madness. The Dump faces Pete's Garage Bar in the second Final Four matchup. The tournament winner will be decided by public voting. I'm Allison Baggs reporting from the Daily Dodge News Center. Submit your news tips at DailyDodge.com.
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2: For today, going to see some partly sunny skies, 86 for a high with calm winds. Tonight, increasing clouds, a chance for some overnight showers, low down to 69. Thursday, sunny skies, scattered showers, 85. Friday, sunny, scattered showers, 84. Saturday, sunny and 83. Sunday, sunny, a chance for some rain, 81. Labor Day, partly sunny and 77. Giving you all the way the Labor Day look here today because people are already asking. Right now it's 70. If you're going north, there is some rain to the north of us right now, but it's at least right now not tickling us. We'll have to wait and see what happens with that. We'll talk with weatherology meteorologist Kara Foster in about 1 hour from now. The early birthday window is open today, 885-4446. If you know Rachel Damon, she is celebrating today, as is Brittany McDermott. Tim Albies has a birthday today. Happy birthday to Tim. And Beth Borgen is celebrating. 920-885-4446 is the phone number if you want to get through on the birthday list today. You can definitely do that. You can also send us a text, 920-887-9595. Some high school sports last night reported to us. Here's some of those results. Hold on a second. My thing just... technology sometimes fails you, doesn't it? Let's see what we're looking at right now. Girls volleyball last night, a game you watched on ESPN, I should say on Daily Dodge TV. Beaver Dam swept Mauston in their home opener, 26-24, 25-15, 25-15. Kennedy Carroll had six aces and 10 digs. We had Adeline Michael had seven kills. Livia Bates had three blocks. Diggs, Kennedy Carroll, and Hannah McDermott each had 10. Sis Kiara Collier had 13 and Hannah McDermott 12. You can watch that game on Daily Dodge TV. Montello swept Randolph 3-0. Tessa Reed had 11 assists for Randolph. Lexi Zemlo and Madeline Miedema each had 5 kills for the Rockets. Fall River swept Markazan 3-0. Central Wisconsin Christian 3-0 over Oakfield. Kylie Beer led the Crusaders in kills. Let's see. We have Lourdes sweeping Wayland Academy in 3. Central Wisconsin Christian 4-2 over Berlin in boys soccer. Connor Butine and Dylan Buwalde each had a couple of goals for CWC. Beaver Dam soccer was postponed last night. We had some rain barreling, some storms barreling in us, and then they kind of fizzled out when they hit Portage, but that got moved to tonight at 5 o'clock. Fortunately, we won't be able to have a Daily Dodge TV broadcast of that one tonight, but we'll have the boys soccer next Tuesday on DDTV. So be on the lookout for that. Beaver Dam football plays Friday night at Fort Atkinson. That one will be on Daily Dodge TV and 1430 ESPN Beaver Dam. So lots going on, and appreciate you being on board with us. Also, if something that came my way here today, always great. There's a vintage tractor show and hamburger and brat fry coming up this Sunday at the Lost Lake Randolph Historical Society.

0: Enjoy a day of history, tractors, and community fun. 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Of course, get some eats, explore the local agricultural history. 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Again, 10 a.m. till 4 o'clock. It's 10 a.m. until 4 o'clock. And if I have two coupons. If you would like one of these two coupons for a brat meal deal at their brat fry flea market Sunday, September 6th, 10 till 4, be the first two callers through, and I'll give you each one of these coupons. 885-4446. 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
7: One night after being throttled by the Cubs 17-3, Brewers bounce back with a 9-4 victory in Game 2 of their four-game series at Wrigley Field. I'm Bill Scott with Sports. Christian Yelich and Joey Ortiz homered for the Crew, who fell behind early but came charging back for the win.
8: Just the resiliency to go through yesterday the way we did here, all they've been going through during the season here. I mean, we've got a murderous travel schedule, and we had a bunch of guys, you know, have to pitch for us in the pen. But just the resiliency to come back and put together at-bats. And obviously you think about Yelly. He hits a ball 105 up the middle. It gets caught. They're playing great defense. Seems like everything's against us. I got asked a question last night. Do you think your guys can bounce back? I think they answered it for you.
7: Mets manager Pat Murphy, six Brewer pitchers held the Cubs to six hits in the win. Game 3 of that four-game series on tap at Wrigley tonight. The Packers return to the practice field Tuesday, minus running back Josh Jacobs, who is on the commissioner's exempt list. Facing a pair of misdemeanor charges, the Packers are not sure when Jacobs will be able to return, but Matt LaFleur and company voicing their support.
9: I don't want to get too far into it, but I think we all have seen this guy. I mean, I got a lot of love and care and respect for how he is as a person, who he is as a teammate. Obviously, a very unfortunate situation, but one that we have to deal with.
7: Packers hoping to have tight end Tucker Kraft signed to a new contract extension before the start of the season, but Kraft reiterated yesterday there will be no holdout on his end.
10: I will be on the field to play for the Green Bay Packers, regardless of any contract situation, because I love this team. And you can't replicate this locker room anywhere else in the NFL.
7: As far as any snap counts for Kraft,
10: that's for the birds. If we're out there trying to win a game, I'm going to be on the field to help the team win the game. If I can get a break or two, it'll probably help me out. I can't tell you how many reps I'm going to get in the first game, because just it's such a long season, but I want to play.
7: Midwest League last night, Wisconsin 4, Beloit 2. Bill Scott, Wisconsin Radio Network.
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12: 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Here's Chris Whitting.
13: Jesse was a farm boy from Kansas, but longed to see the world. So, once he was old enough, Jesse traveled to Europe and spent months riding his bicycle through the colorful cities. He was fascinated to find that most European towns had central shopping areas where folks would gather to buy whatever they needed, from food to furnishings. Back in the States, Jesse got into real estate.

0: Season 4 of Tulsa King, the crime drama led by Sylvester Stallone, returns to Paramount Plus on October 16th. Michelle Franzen, ABC News.
1: From ABC News, Wall Street Now. Investors have posted their third consecutive daily loss, sending the Dow Jones 419 points lower to close at 52,767. The Standard & Poor's surrendered 0.7% Tuesday. The NASDAQ was the big loser, giving up 1%. Amid fears of persistent inflation and rising interest rates, the demand for higher returns on bonds is pushing up borrowing costs across the economy. Mortgage rates are at their highest in more than a year, and credit card rates are going up. Also on the rise, oil prices. Brent crude is approaching $95 a barrel, its highest in 6 weeks, as fighting ramps up in the Middle East. Treasury Secretary Scott Bessent says 17 million barrels passed through the disputed Strait of Hormuz Monday. Artificial intelligence for your mouth. James Dyson, the inventor of next-generation hair dryers, vacuum cleaners, and air purifiers, has come up with an AI-powered electric toothbrush that shoots water into the gaps between your teeth while you brush. Jim Ryan, ABC News.
2: The Beaver Dam Common Council approved a nearly $20,000 contract to replace the Crystal Lake Park Beach House roof. Great Lakes Roofing will complete the project for $19,895. The 27-year-old roof has reached the end of its expected service life, with shingles falling off and leaks reported near the men's restroom. The city also plans to replace a nearby storage barn roof, but the project will require a separate budget amendment. State Representative William Penterman says new revenue figures strengthen the case for returning money to Wisconsin taxpayers. The state collected about $450 million more than expected last fiscal year, pushing rejected reserves toward $3 billion. Penterman supported a $1.8 billion plan that included rebate checks, property tax relief, special education funding, and tax breaks on tipped and overtime income. The plan failed after Democratic state senators voted against it. The Common Council approved up to a $1.16 million in water system revenue bonds. The money will finance completed projects on Madison, Front, and Beaver Streets. The loan has a 20-year repayment plan and a 2.365% interest rate. Waupun Mayor Ron Bishop is defending the city's use of Flock license plate readers as officials consider renewing the contract this fall. The city has two readers that store images for 30 days. Bishop says officers need an open case and a detailed reason to search the system with monthly audits in place. Bishop also cited cases in which the readers helped officers investigate crimes and improve public safety.
3: One of them that they've talked about was some time ago, but there was a gentleman who was called in to, I think, 911, that he was thought to be suicidal, and they were looking for him. Waupun Flock camera hit the license plate. They knew the time he entered the city and the direction he was going. That allowed our police officers to catch up and make a traffic stop. They got him out of the car into an ambulance, and he got the help he needed. We can't prove it because you never know for certain, but my guys are pretty convinced he was going to go and kill himself, and he's alive thanks to that technology.
2: The Dump in Cambria is one win away from competing for Wisconsin's favorite burger. The restaurant will face Pete's Garage in the second Final Four matchup of the Wonderfully Wisconsin Burger Championship. The winner advances to Saturday's championship with the title decided by public voting. I'm Allison Beggs reporting from the Daily Dodge News Center. 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
2: Today, partly sunny skies, 86 for a high with calm winds, increasing clouds, chance for an overnight shower, low down to 69 tonight. Thursday, partly sunny, scattered showers, 85. Friday, sunshine, some rain, 84 possible. Friday night for high school football, mostly cloudy, chance for rain, low down to 66. Partly sunny Saturday, 83. Partly sunny Sunday, 30% chance for rain, 81. And on Labor Day, but right now, partly sunny and a very pleasant 77. It's currently 70 at 95.3 WBEV with Mariah Carey.

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1: 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Last day of the week that The Morning Show is actually going to be in studio because we are going to be on the road tomorrow. It is Hometown Glass and Improvement Day at The Morning Show and all day long. As we're celebrating the 38th anniversary of Hometown Glass, I'll be broadcasting live with Sherry out there. We'll have Hometown Today, Taking Care of Business, Community Comment. Kale will be out there. Come celebrate Hometown's 38th anniversary and learn about some great things, including Joyce Sunroom, shower doors, some CHI garage doors, Badger building products,
2: Jeff's going to get mad at me. Is it Thermatro entry doors? 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
1: And you can register to win Lindsay patio doors, or a Lindsay patio door, 5 Lindsay windows, Richland patio door, Wadena entry door, garage door open from CHI, and a garage door from CHI, storm doors, again, just on Highway 33, just east of Beaver Dam. And going to have some great manufacturing reps there from all the companies. Broad fry as well, and it's a big broad fry from 11 until 1 o'clock. 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And hopefully you can get that fifth stamp, if you haven't already, on your card. Because if you want the 5 broad fries, somebody is going to win cold, hard cash, $4,000. Second prize is $750, and first and third prize is $250, thanks to our good friends at Hometown Glass and Improvement and Newman Pool. So that is going to be a fun day tomorrow. Friday morning, we're going to be at Columbus Family Dental to give out the grand prize of the mystery baseball player. If you've listened to baseball every Sunday on 95.3, you hear that mystery player. And if you got through to win on the following Monday, you are in the drawing. And we're going to announce the prize for that as well. So it's going to be a couple of fun things going on in the next couple of days. That's Labor Day weekend, so we won't have a show on Monday. So the next show in studio is going to be on Tuesday of next week. We'll have some special ABC Labor Day programming and such there as well. So a lot of stuff going. Hey, Allison Beggs is hanging out over there. How are you, Allison? I know you're doing a bunch of work here. I just told you you're coming on the air. But
3: what did you say?
1: I said, how are you doing?
3: I'm doing good, honestly.
1: What's going on in the newsroom today?
3: Nothing.
1: A lot of stuff, just normal news stuff.
3: Yeah, normal news stuff. Nothing crazy.
1: What time did you get to bed last night? Because I'm always seeing if you're going to bed at 8:30 yet or 7 o'clock.
3: No, I'm not going to bed at 8:30 or 7. I'm going to bed at around like 10:30, 11.
1: Okay, you're still young. You can do that.
3: Yeah, but I think I should be going to bed.
1: I agree.
3: I think it's better for my sleep cycle, for my energy levels.
1: So when you were were you a night owl at the University of Iowa? If you were a Hawkeye, jeez.
3: Yeah, you're
1: lucky
3: go Hawks.
1: You're lucky we like you.
3: Yeah, so. I love the Hawks. They're
1: okay.
3: Great. But
1: okay.
3: I was a night owl for sure.
1: Okay, so.
3: Yeah, I didn't have class until like 1:30
1: okay.
3: p.m. most days.
1: Wow, that's
3: so,
1: scheduling. So,
3: yeah.
1: Hey, have you traveled a lot of places in your years of life so far?
3: I would say a fair amount.
1: Because okay, I found a list of what's labeled as the most overrated tourist stops in the United States.
3: Okay,
1: I've been to many of these, and I wonder if you've been as well. Okay, number one on the list, it says Have you been to the Las Vegas Strip?
3: I've never been to
1: You've
3: Vegas.
1: You've never been to Vegas at
3: no,
1: all?
3: Ever.
1: Wow.
3: Which is honestly kind of surprising. I feel
1: yes.
3: like that'd be how to make it stop there.
1: They say Fremont Street, they say they like better, but it's half the price. I love the Vegas Strip. I just like watching people.
3: Do you like Vegas in general? Because some
1: yeah.
3: people like it, some people hate it.
1: I'm not a huge gambler. I mean, I just dabble. I like, not a big drinker, but I like yeah. just watching the people and just the atmosphere. So I think that's wrong. How about, have you been to New York City?
3: I have.
1: Times Square, what do you think?
3: It's so overrated.
2: So you think that that's right there. You think it's overrated?
3: Oh, for sure. It's so crowded. You're overstimulated. So many people.
2: Have you been to Mount Rushmore?

0: I have been to Mount Rushmore.
1: And I've been there as well with the family vacation. When I was younger, though, me and a buddy was like a Friday night. We're like, we're going to drive to Mount Rushmore.
0: Like randomly, but then
1: we decided not to. And then we're like, hey, we're going to drive to the Indy 500. And then we didn't. But Mount Rushmore, what do you think?
0: Honestly, I do think it's a little overrated. It's cool. It's cooler in pictures, yeah. I have to say.
1: It looks so much bigger.
0: You're like, exactly. And then you get there and you can't even really like see
1: what's
0: going on.
1: If it's foggy, you're kind of in trouble.
0: Yeah, if you're not at the right angle, you're in trouble. It's just...
1: Now, was that a family road trip to Mount Rushmore?
0: Oh, yeah. We love a good family road trip.
1: Did you go to Bear Country? Did you go to the Reptile Garden?
0: I don't think so.
1: What else did you drive through? Custer Park?
0: Yes, Custer Park went to. Yeah.
1: St. Rapid City. Okay, that was on the list. How about the Four Corners Monument at Arizona, New Mexico, Colorado, and Utah?
0: I've been there.
1: You have? Okay.
0: It's definitely, fun. It's a good vibe. I think the town is kind of cool. There's a lot of little shops, which is cool, too. I mean, it's overrated for sure. You don't even feel like you're in four states at one time.
1: Did you take the picture with
0: your hands? Oh, of course. My parents made us take the picture. Yeah.
1: Have you been to Bourbon Street in New Orleans?
0: No, I've never been to New Orleans.
1: I've never been to New Orleans either, so I can't judge that one. How about the southernmost point of the U.S., which is just a statue in Key West, Florida?
0: I was there this past January, actually, and I love Key West. I'm not going to knock it because it's so fun.
1: I had a cousin who ran housekeeping for a resort in Key West, but never got down there. Yep. So you can check a lot of things off your bucket list.
0: Yeah.
1: How about Salem, Massachusetts? Have you ever been to Salem?
0: No, I was literally just talking to Wally and a couple other people about this because wouldn't it be so fun to go around Halloween, just the spooky vibes, witch trials.
1: Maybe you can host our 2027. A 2028 trip with Clett. We can maybe go to Eastern United States. You can host and go to
0: Smith's. Would you go on the trip or no? Are you into
1: I would love
0: stuff?
1: I would love to stop. But Salem, that was only a couple month thing, the whole witch trials and such, because some leader went away on a trip and then all of a sudden some crazies got involved. But I'd go there and then you go Plymouth Rock, which is just the rock.
0: Yeah,
1: the witch trials. No, I would love to go out east on a.
0: Okay, let's do it. We got to make this happen.
1: Will you host the bus tour for that?
0: I think I might be flying.
1: You want to fly, and then but they have to get in a bus when you get there.
0: Yeah,
1: so those
0: true.
1: Are just. Let's see if there's anything else on the list when it comes to. Oh, those are just the top seven overrated things. Why did they do just seven?
0: I do agree with the list. They all are a bit overrated.
1: You know what I think is overrated? When you went out west, did you stop at the Corn Palace?
0: No.
1: You didn't?
0: I don't think so.
1: I thought everybody has to stop at the Corn Palace.
0: What's the Corn Palace?
1: I believe it's a thing that's a gym that's got corn on the outside, and it's got it's a big tourist trap.
0: Interesting. I've never been there.
1: How about Wall Drug on your way out, too?
0: Yes, I have been there.
1: You didn't I can't believe Bob and Rhonda didn't stop at the Corn Palace.
0: I'm shocked, too. They usually find, random things that they think we need to stop at. But sometimes, do you ever feel like when you're going on road trips, it's okay, now we're just trying to check things off the list.
1: Yes.
0: Are we really living, though?
1: Correct.
0: Do we really want to be here?
1: Yes, exactly. So I can't believe if you stopped at Wall Drug, I thought everybody has to stop at the Corn Palace.
0: Well, maybe we have to make another trip out to the Corn Palace.
1: No.
0: Actually, is it worth it?
1: No, it's not. It's like an old, gymnasium. It's in Mitchell, South Dakota, and it's right before Wall Drug, I think. And then I thought everybody just stopped at the Corn Palace on the way out.
0: Really not.
1: Maybe you did and you forgot. Maybe
0: we
1: could have.
0: I feel like sometimes things just kind of you're in something and then you just don't realize.
1: Bob, text your daughter. If you think Bob's listening right now, or Rhonda.
0: Maybe. My dad usually listens from 6:30 to 7.
1: Okay, well, text your daughter if she went to the Corn Palace and forgot about it. Okay, it's a 6:52. Sorry, just throw you right back on the air without asking. Here's Wisconsin Radio Network News.
2: Now this news update on Wisconsin Radio Network. Governor Tony Evers says he's not yet ready to endorse a statewide ban on flock license plate reader cameras, but he agrees lawmakers need to address growing privacy concerns. Speaking in Milwaukee on Tuesday, Evers said states across the country are grappling with the issue, and several Wisconsin communities have already ended contracts for the AI-powered camera systems. The Greater Fox Cities Habitat for Humanity is setting a goal of helping 100 tornado-impacted families to get back into their homes before Christmas time. Habitat CEO John Weyenberg says they're launching an effort that will focus

0: on replacing roofs, windows, doors, and exterior damage to homes.
1: There are many households in this community whose insurance coverage just is not sufficient. For example, a household may have a depreciating roof coverage, and so they're getting $10,000 from their insurance company, but it's going to cost $20,000.
0: Wanberg says the goal is to have the work finished by December 15th. This is Wisconsin Radio Network.
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5: It is 6:55 at 95.3 WBEV, only in Wisconsin today. Beggs, you over there?
6: I'm over here, okay, and I'm ready for
5: okay,
6: it.
5: Okay, we're going to learn about something in Wisconsin today. It was once in Beloit, the world's largest collection of angels. This wasn't yours, was it?
6: No.
5: Okay, just making sure. There was a museum devoted to an enormous collection of angel figurines and memorabilia. It was ironically so creative, it was called the Angel Museum. At its peak, its collection had 10,000 angels. The collection was built by Joyce Berg, who began collecting angel figures after receiving one as a gift. Eventually, the collection became so huge, the Beloit created a museum around it. One famous person, Oprah, donated hundreds of angel figurines from her own collection to the museum. That included porcelain, wood, crystal, fabric, metal, many different things. Some were tiny, others were several feet tall. The original Angel Museum eventually closed, making it a Remember Wisconsin segment. Do you collect anything?
6: I don't really collect anything. When my family used to go to national parks all the time, I would collect like those coins with like, the national park on it. But over time, I was like, the coins are kind of just sitting here, and we don't need to spend the money on it, you know?
5: You're talking about the coins that they pressed?
6: Yes,
5: like you put like a coin. You put like a penny in there, and then you put like another 50 cents, and then it made the thing?
6: They were kind of like that, but like they didn't press them while I was there.
5: Okay.
6: Oh, so it was like before.
5: The pre-ones that were made.
6: Yeah, exactly.
5: I gotcha. So I did baseball cards for a while and just recently sold them to Tom from Real Sports. But no, I don't think I collect anything right now.
6: What about your McDonald's stuff?
5: Oh, McDonald's cups? That was just a mission. That was more of a mission than a collection.
6: But I feel like you do have a collection.
5: Well, there's like 41 of them sitting on my desk right
6: now.
5: That's
6: a collection I would consider.
5: It is. Wally's got like 30.
6: Yeah, that's crazy.
5: So we'll do that. Maybe we can find a museum for my quest to... Jake from the office here asked me if I was collecting something like Hello Kitty promotion they have going on now.
6: I haven't seen that.
5: He asked if I had a Hello Kitty quest going on. No, it was just the World Cups.
6: What type of collection would it be? Like,
5: I don't
6: what
5: know.
6: Type of Hello Kitty?
5: I don't know. I think that's in the Happy Meals right now.
6: Oh, that's the new McDonald's thing.
5: Something like that. Okay. I don't know. But I said, no, it was the World Cup was a one-time thing. No, yeah. I'm just trying to...
6: You don't strike me as much of a Hello Kitty guy.
5: No, I don't. You know, well, what do you mean? I wear Hello Kitty pajamas to bed every night and my sheets are Hello Kitty.
6: And I don't want to assume anything, but I'm just not getting the Hello Kitty vibe from you.
5: When's the last time you had some sort of character sheets? Did you ever in your life?
6: I don't think I ever had character sheets, to be honest.
5: Oh, you never had like Barbie?
6: I don't think so.
5: Didn't have Frozen like last year when you're college? You didn't have like a comforter of like Grey's Anatomy or something?
6: No, I used to have like... I'd have a lot of stuffed animals or like pajamas and stuff that had that stuff, but my sheets never did.
5: I had the football teams. I had wrestling. I think I had everything as a kid.
6: Crazy.
5: I think I had the Smurfs when I was really young.
6: The Smurfs. Interesting.

0: I think. I don't know. My mom will correct me on that. But I used to have a... And then I went in middle school. I said I saw on TV these silk sheets. You ever had silk sheets?
1: No, but I've heard silk pillowcases are really good for, like, your hair and your skin.
0: Yeah, my hair and skin is bad. Well, the only thing bad about when silk sheets, that was like more of a 70s and 80s thing, I think. Your sheets always fell off your bed.
1: They just fell off?
0: You need a good polyester,
1: Even the fitted sheet?
0: I think so. I don't know about that. I think everything else. I think you need the good old polyester transformers would be best.
1: Do you have like a specific preference of what material your sheets are?
0: Now I have no choice.
1: So, just whatever your wife wants.
0: Yeah, exactly. I have no choice. I like something soft and cold. I don't like some, you know, the thread count, you know, all the things makes a big deal.
1: Yeah, I don't care about that really that much.
0: Nope. So I don't make those decisions anymore.
1: Which is kind of nice. It alleviates some stress and some decision making.
0: Yes. Allison, we'll talk to you in about 6 minutes with the news.
1: Sounds good.
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0: in at about 8:15 this morning. Heavy from the dump, and the dump's in the final four for Wisconsin's best burger. Gotta like that. Here this morning, Sherry Sackett is on the way as well. We get the news from Allison on 95.3 WBV.
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7: The Beaver Dam Common Council has approved a nearly $20,000 contract to replace the roof on the Crystal Lake Park Beach House. Great Lakes Roofing will complete the project for $19,895. The 27-year-old roof has reached the end of its expected service life, with shingles falling off and leaks reported near the men's restroom.
8: The reason for this item is the beach building. The roof is at the age of 27 years, and it's reached its end of life. We are losing shingles, and in particular, we have some roof leaking in the men's restroom. So there is some roof damage that needs to be repaired.
7: The city also plans to replace the roof on a nearby storage barn, but officials will bring a separate budget amendment for that project. The council approved the beach house contract unanimously. State Representative Will Penterman says new revenue figures strengthen the case for returning more money to Wisconsin taxpayers. The Legislative Fiscal Bureau estimates the state collected about $450 million more than expected last fiscal year, pushing projected reserves toward $3 billion. Penterman supported a plan to return $1.8 billion to taxpayers through rebate checks, property tax relief, special education funding, and tax breaks on tipped and overtime income. The plan failed after Democrat state senators voted against it. The Beaver Dam Common Council has approved up to $1.16 million in water system revenue bonds. The money will help finance completed projects on Madison, Front, and Beaver Streets. The state's safe drinking water loan comes with a 20-year repayment plan and a 2.365% interest rate, which city officials say is lower than the city's typical borrowing rate.
9: Like the resolution says, the amount of the loan is $1,164,233, and it has a 20-year repayment plan with a market interest rate of 2.365%, which is well below what the city borrows at. To complete the loan closing process, council has to

0: adopt the resolution tonight, and that basically allows staff to execute the documents along with the financial assistance agreement.
1: The resolution allows the staff to complete the required loan documents. The council approved the bonds unanimously. Your WBEV News will continue in just a moment.
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0: News continues. Waupun Mayor Ron Bishop is defending the city's use of Flock license plate readers as officials prepare to consider renewing the contract this fall. The city uses two devices near major entry and exit points. Bishop says the readers photograph rear license plates and store the images for 30 days. He says officers must have an open case and enter their name, a case number, and a detailed reason before searching the system. The searches are also audited monthly. Bishop says the technology has helped officers find people in serious situations, including a man who police believed was suicidal.
1: One of them that they've talked about was some time ago, but there was a gentleman who was called in to, I think, 911, that he was thought to be suicidal and they were looking for him. Upon Flock camera hit the license plate, they knew the time he entered the city and the direction he was going. That allowed our police officers to catch up and make a traffic stop. They got him out of the car into an ambulance, and he got the help he needed. We can't prove it because you never know for certain, but my guys are pretty convinced he was going to go and kill himself, and he's alive thanks to that technology.
0: Bishop says the city could consider renewing the contract and adding more readers in October, but officials will review the cost of repairs and insurance. The dump in Cambria is now one win away from competing for the title of Wisconsin's favorite burger. The restaurant won the Southwest Wisconsin region in the Wonderfully Wisconsin Burger Championship, a 64-restaurant tournament modeled after March Madness. The dump faces Pete's Garage Bar in the second Final Four matchup. The tournament winner will be decided by public voting. I'm Allison Baggs reporting from the Daily Dodge News Center. Submit your news tips at dailydodge.com.
2: In a study of over 8,000 U.S. children, researchers from UCSF found that addiction-like social media use in 11 to 12-year-olds was linked to nearly 90% higher odds of suicidal behaviors and 70% higher odds of trying marijuana. Experts say early intervention is key, given that a third of mental health disorders begin by age 14, often alongside trying drugs or alcohol. Warning signs include being preoccupied with screens, losing control over screen use, and interference with daily life. Encourage your child to set screen time limits, take breaks from their phone, and prioritize real-life connections. It'll help protect their mental and physical health. With this Medical Minute, I'm Jacqueline Lee.
3: Now here's the snap. Rush on. Daniel steps up. Penalty marker down. Daniel's a sack. Back outside the 30-yard line. Micah Parsons. And faking the handoff. Love rolls right. Throws end zone.
4: Oh, he's
3: Tucker
4: got him.
3: 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And a Lambeau leap to the north end zone stands.
5: Packers open up the regular season Sunday, September 13th at Minnesota. 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

0: TV. Sherry Sackett has joined us as always. How was the drive in today, Sherry? Any fog?
1: No.
0: Any sprinkles?
1: Nope.
0: Good. You know, we were supposed to have, we had some rain barreling down on us yesterday, and then it just disappeared when it imported. Did you get anything in Columbus like during soccer got canceled yesterday, or postponed, I should say, is the proper word.
1: Yeah, did it actually rain, though?
0: No, it didn't. It kind of dissipated before it got over here. Just hot and humid and muggy.
1: Got a little rain down toward the Columbus Sun Prairie area late yesterday afternoon.
0: Okay. Not enough.
1: I don't know if we got anything overnight.
0: Not enough for me to post how much rain did you get on the website, did you think? I haven't heard from... I heard from Rainy Day Ricky this morning, but it was for something else. It wasn't for this, so... And I haven't heard from Willie, so I don't think Willie probably had anything measurable, or he would have called. So we'll just... what's wrong with the paper? Did you spill something on the paper? I'm looking at you. Your prep work looks like it's crumpled. What happened?
1: It's wet.
0: Did just now it got wet?
1: No.
0: Oh, from
1: it
0: the...
1: It was wet.
0: Okay, just making sure. I'm making sure we didn't cause any damage to anything over there, Sherry.
1: Nope.
0: Impossible question today. Takes the average person 3 minutes and 45 seconds to complete this. 3 minutes and 45 seconds.
1: That is really specific.
0: Yes. There must be studies. Come on, Sherry.
1: Why
0: are you laughing?
1: I don't know.
0: Hello to all the kids going to the... Okay, now, so you have more audience now because middle school is going again, and we have a huge audience in the middle school.
1: I know it's not teeth brushing.
0: No, do you try to get yourself... How often do you think... How long do you think it really takes you to brush your teeth? Do you like... Is it like a 30-second thing?
1: No, for me, it's probably like a minute and a half.
0: So you do a full 90 seconds of teeth brushing? I'm less than a minute.
1: Somewhere between a minute and a minute and a half.
0: I haven't had many cavities, and I do it twice a morning and a half, morning and night.
1: Mm-hmm.
0: Yeah, I hammer through it pretty quick, but that's not it. 3 minutes and 45 seconds. 3 minutes and 45 seconds. I don't want people to be late. I don't want Mr. Krause to get mad.
1: Does it have to do with eating?
0: In some capacity, yes.
1: Eat breakfast?
0: No, it's not eating breakfast. Well, it's not the act of eating breakfast.
1: Make breakfast? Make coffee.
0: 920-885-4446. It doesn't necessarily have to be breakfast, but it is kind of food related. Food related. I know.
1: I don't...
0: Where are the calls? Where are the calls coming in today?
1: It's a hard one.
0: It's not that hard once you hear the answer.
1: Well, you know the answer, so it's easy for you to say that.
0: Well, that's hence the name of the little bit is the impossible question.
1: I understand that.
0: Some days it's not so
1: impossible. Maybe it's actually impossible today.
0: We've never had a question that's been 100% impossible. Nothing's impossible, Sherry. If you got in a dire strait and you had to lift the car above your head, I have confidence that you could.
1: I definitely could not.
0: You never know. You've seen the stories on Ripley's Believe It or Not where, you know, Sherry saw Dr. Larry changing the oil and the jack fell down. And then Sherry lifted up the 5,000-pound car. Pump gas. Lindsay said no. Lindsay said pack a lunch. It's not pack a lunch. It's not pump gas. They're all kind of related, though. Everything that she just mentioned. Where are the
1: gas and eating lunch are related?
0: They are to this impossible question that's not thoroughly impossible. Sherry Sackett. Oh, let's go to the phones. Uh-oh. Let's go to the phones. They're all lighting up. Good morning. Do you have an answer?
2: Go through the drive-thru?
0: Yes. It takes the average person 3 minutes and 45 seconds to spin through a drive-thru. Joe, are you a drive-thru person? Do you go through a drive-thru very often?
2: No, I'd rather go inside.
0: Yes, well, you're four more of these, and you can finally fulfill your lifelong dream of hosting the Barn Show.
2: All right,
0: have a great day. See ya. So, here's my question: if Joe ever got five in a row, and he got to host the Barn Show with Jeff Hall, what more would he have to do in his life? Would it be complete?
1: I don't know. I'm not Joe, so it's hard to say.
0: Like, all right, life is good now. Whatever happens, happens. It's like his quest. Like my

0: quest to get World Cup McDonald's things through the drive-thru. Joe's is to host the Barton Show in some capacity.
1: Everybody has their own thing,
0: you know,
1: right?
0: What we should do next year for the Radiothon? We should make one of the prizes getting to host the Barton Show with Jeff Hall. Then Joe can just help the kids and get to fulfill that lifelong dream.
1: Yeah, definitely should.
0: You don't seem to agree with that. That sounded like a half-hearted yes. You're much more excited about the beaver than giant beaver. Then.
1: Well, I think you make some, you know, you come up with some ideas and make some promises.
0: Okay, well, no, that was a suggestion. I mean, you could do that for all the shows.
1: You could.
0: Did we ever do a host the morning show one? Because Jeff Hall has had a few where we've had a few like with the night shift, like a 2-hour.
1: He did some overnight things, yeah.
0: People, you know, so, but just co-hosting so you can't take control and all of a sudden saying we're playing hip hop from 5 till 6. You have to play Horsey Keep Your Tail Up and you have to play, you know. If I won it, though, I would definitely play the Too Fat Polka. That's my favorite polka of all time. And Bill said that John banned him from playing it. At one point. And so I would bring back the Too Fat Polka. It's my favorite. I think I can play that at the 40 segment at some point.
1: What'd you say?
0: Can I play the Too Fat Polka at like 7:40?
1: No,
0: why not?
1: I don't think so.
0: It's a great song.
1: I'm sure it is.
0: Have you ever
1: another station.
0: Have you ever heard the Too Fat? You had to have heard the Too Fat Polka.
1: No, maybe I have. I don't know off the top of my head, but I feel like there's probably a reason that it was banned by Mr. Moser.
0: No, just Don was worried about people getting upset, but it's just the reality of life. If you like this, you want to hear, okay, send me a text. You want to hear 920-887-9595. If I can get 10 people to send me a text that they want to hear the Too Fat Polka, I will play the Too Fat Polka. 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
3: It is 7:23. Let's bring in weatherology meteorologist Kara Foster. Good morning, Kara. How are you?
4: Doing well. How are you doing?
3: Good. It's interesting, your weather. You know, it's been hot and humid and sticky. Yesterday, we had a bunch of stuff barreling down on us. The I know you have some non-respectable weather apps, but some of the respectable weather apps had like 100% chance for like rain, like in the 5 to 7 o'clock time frame, and then it disappeared and went away.
4: Isn't that fun? Yeah. When it's this warm, it gets pretty tough to really get some of that going, which is annoying.
3: No, because we had a soccer game we were supposed to do that got postponed tonight because the storms are going to hit. Like the weather.com, the National Weather Service all said 100% chance, 5 until 7.
4: And then,
3: but it happens, right? In your favorite AccuWeather said 10% chance of rain in that time. So sometimes the bottom of the barrel wins the game, right?
4: Yeah. Well, AccuWeather, you know, can be accurate. They're just not my favorite for other reasons.
3: Oh, I gotcha. So, should we have any favorites when it comes to the weather? How long is the stickiness going to stick around?
4: At least the next several days. We are looking at a pretty steady flow of chances for rain here. Definitely starting tomorrow. We still have some chances today. It is going to be a lot more scattered, however. So for today, we have a little bit of a chance for some, like, rain between noon and 3, kind of just solidly throughout the midday. Then we have some sunshine mixed in, high of 87. We have another round of showers probably after around 8 o'clock tonight going into the overnight hours. We also technically have a marginal risk today, mainly looking at some wind and a small chance for some hail. Nothing tornadic, thankfully. We'll dip down to 67, and then tomorrow it really picks up. We're looking at pretty steady flow of some showers throughout the region, high of 84. We're allowed to cool off a little bit, which is why it's more of that's kind of coming through here. Showers and thunderstorms are likely also into Thursday night. We're going to dip down to about 66. We do have a marginal risk for some severe weather again, mainly looking at wind. Wind is number one, hail is number two. The tornado risk seems to be further to the west, so we're going to keep an eye on that. Rain showers will stay pretty steady, at least for the earlier morning on Friday, and then we're at sunny and 85. At that point, probably looking at like at least a half to three quarters of an inch of rain. So I would say Thursday afternoon through Friday early afternoon, probably looking at a pretty solid chance for rain. And then going into the weekend, we still have on and off showers for Saturday, mixing with sunshine, high of 82, and also into Sunday and Monday. The chances for Sunday and Monday right now are only like a 20 to 30% chance. Temperatures are going to be cooling off by that point, high of 81 Sunday and then 78 for Labor Day Monday. But we'll see if any of that does change. But as I mentioned, definitely the heaviest bit of rain over the next few days are going to be for Thursday afternoon through Friday, like early afternoon. I'm meteorologist Kara Foster.
3: I have like 5 projects I'm supposed to be doing this weekend. So you're saying that they're going to happen on Saturday, not going to be a complete washout?
4: Saturday seems to be a little bit more rainy. Yeah, I would say Sunday would be.

0: probably be yeah. better chance.
1: Not enough to close it off, though. I mean, you're thinking. I mean, it's not like it's going to be. We're not getting 5 inches of rain, like you said, though, right?
0: No.
1: We could work in the rain. I can guarantee you, my family would be working in the rain if it is. So some of it's undercover, or we're doing some stuff with our porch. Okay.
0: Oh, gotcha.
1: Kara, we appreciate
0: we'll
1: you.
0: Keep an eye on it.
1: Thank you.
0: Mm-hmm.
1: See you later, Sherry. What's the temperature?
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1: The Beaverdam girls volleyball team won their home opener at the BDHS Fieldhouse 3-0 over Mauston last night, 26-24, 25-15, 25-15. Kennedy Carroll led the way with 6 aces and 10 digs. Adeline Michael had 7 kills. Head coach Summer Salatel liked the victory.
2: I'm just so proud of their effort. This is such a resilient group. And I think we kind of had that first home game nerves to start out the match, and they really just flipped the switch and came out ready to play.
1: Beaverdam opens up a Badger large play on Thursday at Monona Grove. Elsewhere on the volleyball scene, scores reported to us. Montello sweeps Randolph 3-0. Fall River blanks Marcus and 3-0. Central Wisconsin Christian, a 3-0 winner over Oakfield. Lords swept Wayland 3-0. Boys soccer, Central Wisconsin Christian doubled up Berlin 4-2 last night. Connor Butide and Dylan Bewalda each had a couple of goals for the Crusaders. Beaverdam boys soccer game with Wayland was postponed last night. They will play again tonight at 5 o'clock over at the Prairie View Fields. Beaverdam High School girls cross country team at the Forest tonight. Head coach Haley Daniels likes what she's seen from her squad this year so far.
3: First 2 weeks, we really hit the ground running. I learned that a lot of our kids ran over summer, and I've really seen this team cohesiveness this season and this drive for success. So it's been really cool to see them all rally around each other and really push. So great start so far.
1: 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The Beaverdam High School football team opens up Badgers small play Friday night when they head to Fort Atkinson. After 2 years in the East Central, head coach Brock Lindy isn't sure if the Badger Small is going to become a long-term home.
4: You know, we're not anticipating that conferences will maintain their consistency as maybe they have in the past, which is a bummer if you lose out on some of those rivalries or some of those consistent opponents. But right now we feel like we'll go anywhere and play against anybody. Wherever the WIA puts us is what we have to be ready for, and that's the approach that we have for these next 2 years in the Badger Small.
1: You'll hear Beaverdam's game Friday night at 7 on Daily Dodge TV at ESPN Beaverdam. The Brewers evened up their series with the Cubs 9-4 Tuesday night at Wrigley. Christian Yelich and Joey Ortiz went deep in the win. Game three is tonight. The Miz takes on David Peterson. 6:05 the broadcast time on 95.3. Packers continue to work towards their season opener at Minnesota September 13th. Head coach Matt LaFleur says he's not sure if often-injured Marshawn Lloyd can take the reins as a featured back with Josh Jacobs out.
5: I couldn't tell you right now, so we'll see how he's feeling, and he's had a really steady camp. I thought he did an outstanding job. Obviously, his availability has been critical. We'll see how it goes.
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8: The Beaverdam Common Council approved a nearly $20,000 contract to replace the Crystal Lake Park Beach House roof. Great Lakes Roofing will complete the project for $19,895. The 27-year-old roof has reached the end of its expected service life, with shingles falling off and leaks reported near the men's restroom. The city also plans to replace a nearby storage barn roof, but the project will require a separate budget amendment. State Representative William Penterman says new revenue figures strengthen the case for returning money to Wisconsin taxpayers. The state collected about $450 million more than expected last fiscal year, pushing rejected reserves toward $3 billion. Penterman supported a $1.8 billion plan that included rebate checks, property tax relief, special education funding, and tax breaks on tipped and overtime income. The plan failed after Democratic state senators voted against it. The Common Council approved up to a $1.16 million in water system revenue.

0: Revenue bonds, the money will finance completed projects on Madison, Front, and Beaver Streets. The loan has a 20-year repayment plan and a 2.365% interest rate. Waupun Mayor Ron Bishop is defending the city's use of Flock license plate readers as officials consider renewing the contract this fall. The city has two readers that store images for 30 days. Bishop says officers need an open case and a detailed reason to search the system with monthly audits in place. Bishop also cited cases in which the readers helped officers investigate crimes and improve public safety.
1: One of them that they've talked about was some time ago, but there was a gentleman who was called in to, I think, 911, that he was thought to be suicidal and they were looking for him. Upon Flock camera hit the license plate, they knew the time he entered the city and the direction he was going. That allowed our police officers to catch up and make a traffic stop. They got him out of the car into an ambulance and he got the help he needed. We can't prove it because you never know for certain, but my guys are pretty convinced he was going to go and kill himself, and he's alive thanks to that technology.
0: The dump in Cambria is one win away from competing for Wisconsin's favorite burger. The restaurant will face Pete's Garage in the second Final Four matchup of the Wonderfully Wisconsin Burger Championship. The winner advances to Saturday's championship with the title decided by public voting. I'm Allison Baggs reporting from the Daily Dodge News Center. Submit your news tips at dailydodge.com.
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0: live from Hometown Glass for the big 38th anniversary celebration. And Brat Fry, somebody's winning $4,000 along with Hometown Glass and Newman Pools. But before that, Sherry, give us the weather today.
1: Today, it's going to be partly sunny with a high near 86. Tonight, increasing clouds with a chance for an overnight shower and a low around 69. Tomorrow, partly sunny with scattered showers and a high near 85. Friday, partly sunny with scattered showers and a high near 84. Saturday, partly sunny with a high near 83. Sunday, sunny with a 30% chance for rain and a high near 81. And Labor Day, partly sunny with a high near 77. Current temp, 70.
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0: Thursday night, Friday night this week for a chicken and fish seafood buffet. Close the rest of the weekend for Labor Day. Christmas right around the corner, so call and book your Christmas parties. Got to get those booked now. Still a few good dates left open for Christmas parties this year in December and January and February. Got to check out the Bayside on your way to Randolph. If you turn right near the Quick Trip, you can't miss it. Great stuff, great prime rib, great hospitality. 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Sherry, classic TV trivia on the line today. Is going to be a Friday fish buffet at the Bayside. You can use it now, between now and August of 2027. Are you ready to ask the questions today?
1: I am. Are you ready to hear them?
0: I am.
1: Okay. So the network was CBS, originally ran from 1976 to 1985. There were 202 episodes. It was a sitcom centered around a divorced mother raising a teenage son. She worked as a waitress in a roadside diner. The diner's owner was named Mel. I feel like people should have
0: That's
1: it
0: easy.
1: Already.
0: Sherry, that kind of you. Sherry, your car broke down in Beaver Dam, and then you ended up working here, and next thing you know, you're that's the premise of the show.
1: I know that.
0: They're driving to California to be a singer, and then car broke down in Phoenix.
1: Yeah.
0: And hilarity ensued.
1: Do you want me to keep going?
0: Sure.
1: Phone's not ringing yet?
0: Oh, it is ringing, actually.
1: Okay.
0: You won the last 30 days. Good morning. Do you have an answer?
2: Alice's Restaurant.
0: It is Alice. Who is this?
2: Sally Westfall.
0: Hey, where are you calling in from today?
2: Reeseville.
0: What's going on in Reeseville?
2: Nothing. It's very quiet today.
0: Oh, it's always good. It's did you watch Alice back in the day?
2: Oh, yes.
0: One of my favorite shows. Hang on the line. Got to get some more information from you. I went as Mel Sharples.
1: Did you? I could see
0: Halloween.
1: That. You could be Mel Sharples.
0: Halloween, like in the 1900s.
1: I loved this show.
0: So did I.
1: I remember watching it a lot. Yeah, so of course her coworkers were Flo and Vera.
0: Kiss my grits.
1: And Linda Lavin played the title character. But a fun fact
0: is
1: that the series was based on a Martin Scorsese 1974 movie called Alice Doesn't Live Here Anymore. And of course, Flo's most famous catchphrase.
0: What was the deal with Vera? Vera was very eccentric.
1: She was just a little flaky. Yeah.
0: Remember the show Flo and Alice ended? She had a spinoff that was really bad.
1: Okay, that I don't remember.
0: Yeah, go check out some old episodes of Flo.
1: No, I'm good.
0: It's 744 at 95.3 WBEV.

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0: It is 7:48 at 95.3 WBEV. 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Sherry Sackett is there. Sherry, we're not going to be back in studio until next Tuesday.
3: Oh, boy.
0: Because tomorrow we have, we're Hometown Glass, obviously, and then we're at Columbus Family Dental on Friday. Do you know what the grand prize is for the Columbus Family Dental Mystery Player Contest? Do you know? But you're not going to tell us, I know, but you, do you have an idea what it is already?
3: Yes, that is correct.
0: Is it a house?
3: No? It's not a house.
0: Okay, it's not a house. Is it a... is it a luxury suite for the next 10 years at American Family Field?
3: It is not.
0: It's not that?
3: No.
0: Is it a chance to host the barn show with Jeff Hall?
3: Also not that.
0: Okay. But we can keep guessing until we get it.
3: Or maybe you should just stop guessing.
0: A chance to sit in the dugout with Pat Murphy and make a decision for like the fifth inning?
3: That would be fun.
0: One playoff. Any playoff game you want, one inning, you can make all, call all the shots.
3: Or maybe you can earn the power to whenever Gary Sanchez wants to have a call
0: or checked on him.
3: Something checked, you have the right to tell him no. Well, he doesn't get to ask that time. Well,
0: who's a worse guesser on that, Matt LaFleur or Gary Sanchez?
3: He's terrible. It drives me nuts.
0: Hey, stop talking about Tom Ballwig like that, Sherry. Oh, he's on the line. Oh.
3: I was not talking about Tom Ballwig. Oh,
0: good morning, sir. How are you?
4: I heard Sherry saying that I was nuts.
3: I was talking about Gary Sanchez on the Brewers.
4: Oh, sure. Now you sound just like my wife when she tells me something.
0: How is everything?
4: Make it up on the go.
0: Yes. How is everything at Ballwig Implement? They have great locations in Waupun and Beaver Dam. When you're not being insulted by Sherry Sackett, Tom, I bet you things are good.
4: Yeah, well, that's okay. I just, you know, that kind of goes over my head. You know, if you've been married a certain length of time, you know, and a woman, insults you, it's kind of like, okay.
0: Well, at what length?
4: You just go, okay.
0: Okay, at what length does that happen? At what time in the marriage does that happen? You can just let it go in one ear and out the other.
4: Well, I do have some young people at the Waupun store who have been recently married, and they have not felt that yet.
0: So they still get offended when their wife tells it how it is or tells it how they think it is?
4: I think they're in a honeymoon period, yes. Mm-hmm. Yes. Yes. That's okay. You know, that's life. I mean, you know, it's just that we can't remember back that far.
0: Nope.
4: It never happened, one or the other.
0: Yeah, I'm working on 19 plus years now. At 20 years, I wonder what happens.
4: No, and I've been married about 85 years.
0: 85 years. Tom got married when he was 7.
4: No, because Joan and I worked together for 28 years, and you count those as double.
5: It does. So who ran?

0: ran the show? Who called the shots when you and Joan worked together?
1: Well, we did well. It was very very nice. I will say that I enjoyed that a lot. Oh. So it's you can kid about all of that, but if I did it over again, I wouldn't do it any other way.
0: Look at that, Tom Bolig, husband of the year, husband of the year.
1: Have you been? You're talking to me, not Joan.
0: Oh, you must have had an old fashioned.
1: I will agree with you. 100%, I agree with you. Yes.
0: Perfect. That's what I say all the time as well. A Bolig implement.
1: Yeah, that's a good thing. So anyway, hey, we got stuff to sell at our place.
0: You do? What?
1: We do. And we've got some really good programs. You know, we don't talk about it enough, but, you know, we have like mid-sized compact tractors. They're really not compact tractors. They're like utility tractors. But, you know, years ago, people bought utility tractors and they had no cab on them. And nowadays, people want to have air conditioning and they want to have, you know, power shift in them, and they want to have a good radio and a good heater and all those good things. And then on top of that, when they come in, they ask us if it's the deluxe cab or the regular cab, because they don't want the regular cab. They want the deluxe. So we have those in stock at either the Waupun or the Beaver Dam location. And there is up to $4,000 off on those. And the interesting thing is people come in and they say they want to buy a used one with about 400 or 500 or 700 hours on them.
0: Okay.
1: And they're so close to new price that they're upset with how high priced the used ones are.
0: Well.
1: And I always explain to them, well, that's holding their resale value so that you can buy that tractor, toy, you might want to call it, and have it for a long time and then turn around and get all your money back.
0: Brilliant idea. That's could go any can't go any wrong. I can't even speak today, Tom. That's a great deal.
1: No, I know. You know, it confuses you because you can't see the words because your eye tooth is covered up.
0: My eye tooth is actually getting taken out tomorrow by Friday by Dr. Adam at Columbus Family Dental.
1: Oh, really?
0: I'll be blind.
1: That'll be painful. Oh, yes. My gosh. Yeah. I feel really sorry for you. Well, maybe a little bit anyway.
0: Not at all.
1: So anyway, back to, you know what? When you get done with that, with your tooth, you could come up to the Beaver Dam store and sit in one of those cab tractors and make you feel good.
0: I would be fantastic. It's climate controlled, and maybe I can find an eye tooth of a cow or something.
1: Well, yes, it's climate control. Well, no, come on now. Climate control means that if you want it to be sunny, you could just turn a dial and it would turn sunny, right?
0: You can't do that?
1: No, no, that's climate control. No, because you know what would happen if Farmer A cuts his hay today, he wants it sunny, and Farmer B wants to cut his hay 2 days, so he wants it to rain when the other guy wants it dry, and vice versa. I hear that all the time. It's like kids playing in a sandbox, so I guess that's could be worse. Hey, you know, one other thing we're looking for. Well, not one other thing. We need some employees. We want some, not just employees. We want people to come and work for Bolig Implement. So we have a need for a sales administration person that would be at the Waupun store. And we have a need for a parts/salesperson. So maybe we could get Sherry to work part-time, you know, at the Beaver Dam store.
0: Yes.
1: And she would learn lots of different things. And that would be a really good, you know, that it would expand her knowledge base.
2: That would be something. You'd have to do a fair amount of training with me to teach me everything that I would need to know there.
1: Well, you know, I'd have to do it just so we had, my wife and I had numerous foreign exchange students, you know, and they didn't understand what you were saying all the time. And when they started out, I would always tell them, if you don't understand me, I'll say it louder.
2: No. Oh.
0: They're probably,
2: does that work?
0: Yeah.
1: It's
0: slower.
1: It worked.
2: Hey, whatever it takes.
1: Yes, yes. So anyway, we can do that. But seriously, we do need somebody for parts / sales. So they would work in the parts department, and they would also sell lawnmowers. You know, that's so that Steve can go to more baseball games. You know, he's got more time to go to the Brewers. And Steve, our salesman at the Beaver Dam store.
0: Why don't you rent some space at American Family Field to sell some lawnmowers, and then he can get paid to be there.
1: Yeah, that would I could do that. That would be all right with me, and I think he would too. But you know, I'm afraid he would be want to watch. He actually, when I go to a baseball game, I always am wandering around and you know, drinking and eating. And I think Steve actually sits in the seat and watches the game.
0: Why would you want to do that?
1: Yeah, I know that's an odd way to do it. Anyway, we do need that parts salesperson. Full-time jobs. These are full-time jobs. They pay well. And we also are looking for an on-the-road salesperson, primarily that person would sell our compact construction equipment, which we call our black and yellow. And that would be skid steers and compact excavators and compact payloaders, that sort of thing. And also doing some sales in the larger lawn and garden equipment, the big mowers and that sort of thing. So we have those openings at Ballwig Implement. And you need to talk to the Waupun store, ask for Sue. And or you can talk to me, but Sue usually does a better job at it than I do.
0: Well, you're admitting that, Tom. Wow.
1: Yes, yes. That's how you stay married happily for all these years. You know, honey, you can do it much better than I can. So, you know, when there's stuff that's, you know, it's like operating one of those compact tractors with the brush pressure on there, you know, well, you can pick the branches up much better than I can. I can run them, you know, tractor, you know, and just don't ever teach her how to run the tractor, and then you can stay on it.
0: Tom, you've got all the world's problems solved today on us at Ballwig Implement. Locations in Waupun and Beaver Dam.
1: Yes. The Waupun store is on Highway 68, 324-3537. 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And you can look us up online at ballwig.biz. And we have lots of wonderful pictures on our website that don't get you in trouble.
0: Awesome stuff. Hey, we'll talk again today's Wednesday, Friday at the Ballwig Happy Hour. Have a great day.
1: You bet. Have a good one. Bye now.
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2: 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Daniel steps up. Penalty marker down. Daniels is set. Back outside the 30-yard line. Micah Parsons. And faking the handoff. 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Throws end zone.
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2: 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And a Lambeau leap to the north end zone stands.
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6: The Beaver Dam Common Council.

0: has approved a nearly $20,000 contract to replace the roof on the Crystal Lake Park Beach House. Great Lakes Roofing will complete the project for $19,895. The 27-year-old roof has reached the end of its expected service life, with shingles falling off and leaks reported near the men's restroom.
1: The reason for this item is the beach building. The roof is at the age of 27 years, and it's reached its end of life. We are losing shingles, and in particular, we have some roof leaking in the men's restroom. So there is some roof damage that needs to be repaired.
0: The city also plans to replace the roof on a nearby storage barn, but officials will bring a separate budget amendment for that project. The council approved the beach house contract unanimously. State Representative Will Penterman says new revenue figures strengthen the case for returning more money to Wisconsin taxpayers. The Legislative Fiscal Bureau estimates the state collected about $450 million more than expected last fiscal year, pushing projected reserves toward $3 billion. Penterman supported a plan to return $1.8 billion to taxpayers through rebate checks, property tax relief, special education funding, and tax breaks on tipped and overtime income. The plan failed after Democrat state senators voted against it. The Beaver Dam Common Council has approved up to $1.16 million in water system revenue bonds. The money will help finance completed projects on Madison, Front, and Beaver Streets. The state's safe drinking water loan comes with a 20-year repayment plan and a 2.365% interest rate, which city officials say is lower than the city's typical borrowing rate.
2: Like the resolution says, the amount of the loan is $1,164,233 and has a 20-year repayment plan with a market interest rate of 2.365%, which is well below what the city borrows at. To complete the loan closing process, council has to adopt the resolution tonight, and that basically allows staff to execute the documents along with the financial assistance agreement.
0: The resolution allows the staff to complete the required loan documents. The council approved the bonds unanimously. Your WBEV news will continue in just a moment.
3: 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This Saturday, Mood Medication will be taking the stage from 5 to 8. And Sunday, One Lane Highway will be keeping things fun from 3 to 7. While you're there, enjoy refreshing drinks from the Drunken Clam and dinner from the Shores right next door. Be sure to follow both the Drunken Clam and the Shores Fox Lake Steakhouse on Facebook for all updates on events and specials.
0: Your WBEV News continues. Waupun Mayor Ron Bishop is defending the city's use of Flock license plate readers as officials prepare to consider renewing the contract this fall. The city uses two devices near major entry and exit points. Bishop says the readers photograph rear license plates and store the images for 30 days. He says officers must have an open case and enter their name, a case number, and a detailed reason before searching the system. The searches are also audited monthly. Bishop says the technology has helped officers find people in serious situations, including a man who police believed was suicidal.
4: One of them that they've talked about was some time ago, but there was a gentleman who was called in to, I think, 911, that he was thought to be suicidal and they were looking for him. Upon Flock camera hit the license plate, they knew the time he entered the city and the direction he was going. That allowed our police officers to catch up and make a traffic stop. They got him out of the car into an ambulance, and he got the help he needed. We can't prove it because you never know for certain, but my guys are pretty convinced he was going to go and kill himself, and he's alive thanks to that technology.
0: Bishop says the city could consider renewing the contract and adding more readers in October, but officials will review the cost of repairs and insurance. The dump in Cambria is now one win away from competing for the title of Wisconsin's favorite burger. The restaurant won the Southwest Wisconsin region in the Wonderfully Wisconsin Burger Championship, a 64-restaurant tournament modeled after March Madness. The dump faces Pete's Garage Bar in the second Final Four matchup. The tournament winner will be decided by public voting. I'm Allison Baggs reporting from the Daily Dodge News Center. Submit your news tips at dailydodge.com.
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1: So I don't lose as many as they do.
0: Because you're the guy that just, let me just lay it out there for you.
1: Put it in play.
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1: 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Click on that, and she'll give you all the options. If you don't see something on there that, you know, it's blocked, if you call, there's a lot of times we can manipulate just a little bit. But you can give us a phone call, 920-643-2000, and we're happy to help you through the process.
0: What do you think the most rounds of golf or holes of golf one single person has played in a day at Horicon Hills is?
1: I had a group of 8 guys maybe last year that played 54 holes the same day, and that was as a group. I'm sure that there's been guys that did more than that, but for a group of 8 guys, that's a lot.
0: It is a lot. That's they booked all that. That's through going around what, 3 times, right? Yeah,
1: they went around 2.5.
0: Oh, 2.5, and then they ran out of daylight, or were they still not sober enough to see the ball on the tee?
1: They were pretty tired.
0: Okay, they were tired. So you can do that, though. Even if you want to go 9, it's great. When it comes to just upcoming events, they'll play 18 at the Rock River Old Timers event on October 3rd?
1: Yeah, on October 3rd, that's open to the public. You can sign up for that yet. They'll play 18 holes. They'll have a meal at the end. They have a lot of door prizes. It's a lot of fun. If you know anybody that has played in the old timers, hardball, baseball, it's fun. You got some really guys that are from the Hall of Fame come and talk. It's a fun time.
0: It is. Hey, I know it's technically not fall. Sometimes people think post Labor Day is fall, but once we hit September, I consider it fall golf. What's the course conditions like at Horicon Hills right now?
1: Right now, the course has bounced back phenomenally. The greens are really good. The fairways are excellent. Tee boxes are very strong. So everything is really good. Now, we're in the process of still doing our maintenance. So right now, we're going to be doing a little bit of sanding on the greens starting in next week. And then we won't aerate a full aeration until the first week in October, right after the old timers. So right now, the conditions are fantastic. Everybody's going to love to see that. Our practice green is coming in excellent. By next spring, the practice green should be up and running and going through there. So everything's looking really, really good.
0: Awesome stuff there as well. Hey, you know what? It's almost like Christmas party, holiday party time, isn't it, as well? Are you booking space for people's any kind of, even if they have weddings or showers or anything like that, are you booking space now?
1: Yeah, I know that in the last week or so, we've booked some weddings for 28 already. And the Christmas parties are starting to come in pretty strong now for this year. So some of those dates are gone. You've really got to get your fall stuff and winter stuff. You should be in already. So,
0: yeah. Oh, good stuff there. So make take care of that business. Fish fries. We're heading down the home stretch. I see the light at the end of the tunnel.
1: Yeah, we've got 2 fish fries left, and then we close down for the season on that. So this Friday, and then next Friday is 9/11. So those are our last 2. We do fish fries from 11 o'clock in the morning all the way to 7:30 is the last seating. So call in, get your reservations. We can set you up. We have our regular cod, shrimp, perch, sandwiches, things like that. We may have some walleye this week. If you're not a fish eater, you can get burgers, wraps, things like that. So it's a full menu, a little bit for everybody.
0: And you can call to make a reservation if you'd like to make sure your table's ready when you show up.
1: Yep. All they have to do is give us a call at the 920-643-2000 number, and they can do that today, tomorrow, whatever, and we will put them on the list. And when they come in, they can sit down, maybe have a drink or two, and then we'll get them to the table.
0: Hey, Jim, 2027 memberships, now is the time to start thinking about that. If you're going to get one, now is a great time to do it, isn't it?
1: It is. This is actually the best time for

0: for brand new members to think about it. Our rates are set for next year. When you buy a membership here, the walking portion of your membership, whatever one you do, weekday, full, whatever, that counts for two courses. That counts for here and West Bend Lakes. Then you can add carts if you want. The beautiful thing about it is if you sign up after Labor Day, so that's only next week, Tuesday, if you pay in full at that time or the rest of the year, this year is included. So you get another 2 months of bonus time in that membership. We don't have a closing date. Mother Nature decides when we close, and that's going to be when the snow hits. So a lot of times we're open all the way through November.
1: So, which is plenty of time to get golf. November golf, I've golfed a few times in November, and it's like Thanksgiving weekend one year I went golfing, and it was a great, great memory.
0: I love the January golf because then the ponds are frozen and you can skip them right across. And think, oh, look at that beautiful shot!
1: Yes, I drove a par five because it rolled down the down the river.
0: There you go.
1: Again, lots of great stuff at Horicon Hills Golf Club in Horicon. Call to make a tee time, and we have a trivia question today, and we got a great prize too. What's the prize?
0: Today's prize is going to be a dozen Srixon Softbill golf balls. And we are getting near the end of the season, but we're also looking at, and the Packers start in a week. So they're starting and the Brewers are coming to the end. They only have 23 games left. Their last season game, I believe, is like the 27th of September, less than a month.
1: Yeah. We're kidding.
0: So today's question, with 23 games left in the season, what is the Brewers' magic number to make the playoffs? So first they got to make the playoffs, then they got to worry about making the Central Division champs, and then the first round bye. But we're looking for their magic number to make the playoffs for this year.
1: Making the playoffs. 920-885-4446. Every line in the house is lighting up. Let's go to the phones. Good morning. Do you have an answer?
2: How about nine?
1: It's not nine. It's not nine.
2: Nope. Geez.
1: Good morning. Do you have a guess?
3: Yes, I do. 12?
1: Jim?
0: 12 it is. 12 is the magic number to make the playoffs.
1: Who are we speaking with?
3: This is David Danny.
1: Hey, Dave, what's going on?
3: I am driving home from Beaver Dam. I was fishing for a little bit this morning.
1: Did you catch anything?
3: Not very much.
1: All right.
3: I was at Horicon golfing a couple weeks ago.
1: How many golf balls did you lose?
3: I think about three.
1: Jim, that's acceptable, isn't it?
0: That I'm sure it was more than one round. So, yeah, that's very acceptable.
1: Hey, hang on the line. Got to get some more information. Jim, how do we learn about Horicon Hills?
0: You can look at our website, horiconhillsgolf.com. That gives you a lot of information on it. It'll have the membership information on it. And if you have any questions, you can give us a call at 920-643-2000.
1: Have a great Labor Day weekend. We'll talk to you next week.
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0: over Boston last night, 26-24, 25-15, 25-15. Kennedy Carroll led the way with 6 aces and 10 digs. Adeline Michael had 7 kills. Head coach Summer Salatel liked the victory.
1: I'm just so proud of their effort. This is such a resilient group, and I think we kind of had that first home game nerves to start out the match, and they really just flipped the switch and came out ready to play.
0: Beaver Dam opens up a Badger large play on Thursday at Monona Grove. Elsewhere on the volleyball scene, scores reported to us. Montello sweeps Randolph 3-0. Fall River blanks Marquezan 3-0. Central Wisconsin Christian, a 3-0 winner over Oakfield. Lords swept Wayland 3-0. Boys soccer, Central Wisconsin Christian doubled up Berlin 4-2 last night. Connor Butide and Dylan Bewalda each had a couple of goals for the Crusaders. Beaver Dam boys soccer game with Wayland was postponed last night. They will play again tonight at 5 o'clock over at the Prairie View Fields. Beaver Dam High School girls cross country team at the Forest tonight. Head coach Haley Daniels likes what she's seen from her squad this year so far.
2: First 2 weeks, we've really hit the ground running. I learned that a lot of our kids ran over summer, and I've really seen this team cohesiveness this season and this drive for success. So it's been really cool to see them all rally around each other and really push. So great start so far.
0: You can hear a full interview with Coach Daniels on the sports tab at dailydodge.com. The Beaver Dam High School football team opens up Badgers small play Friday night when they head to Fort Atkinson. After 2 years in the East Central, head coach Brock Lindy isn't sure if the Badgers small is going to become a long-term home.
3: You know, we're not anticipating that conferences will maintain their consistency as maybe they have in the past, which is a bummer if you lose out on some of those rivalries or some of those consistent opponents. But right now we feel like we'll go anywhere and play against anybody. Wherever the WIA puts us is what we have to be ready for, and that's the approach that we have for these next 2 years in the Badger small.
0: You'll hear Beaver Dam's game Friday night at 7 on Daily Dodge TV at ESPN Beaver Dam. The Brewers evened up their series with the Cubs 9-4 Tuesday night at Wrigley. Christian Yelich and Joey Ortiz went deep in the win. Game three is tonight. The Miz takes on David Peterson. 6:05 the broadcast time on 95.3. Packers continue to work towards their season opener at Minnesota September 13th. Head coach Matt LaFleur says he's not sure if often injured Marshawn Lloyd can take the reins as a featured back with Josh Jacobs out.
4: I couldn't tell you right now, so we'll see how he's feeling, and he's had a really steady camp. I thought he did an outstanding job. Obviously, his availability has been critical. We'll see how it goes.
0: Badger women's volleyball team takes on Florida tonight in the SEC Big Ten Challenge. 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
1: The one, the only Tim Elbies over at KNB is celebrating today. Happy birthday to Tim.
0: I think 10 people sent in Tim Elbies' birthday.
1: I believe that.
0: Is that did he see a donut, a bagel, or buying lunch for everybody today?
1: I'm gonna go with donuts.
0: I asked Tim the other day, so do they have a machine that sucks stone up, decorative stone up from around your house?
1: Okay.
0: He's like, it's just hard manual labor. I'm like, so I was gonna ask if I could rent a stone sucker.
1: I think you should be out picking rocks in your yard.
0: Rocks in my yard.
1: It's good exercise. Think about the ab workout you'd get.
0: I've got too much work doing manual labor in the last 3 weeks. Rachel Damon has a birthday today. Happy birthday to Rachel. Brittany McDermott has a birthday today. Beth Borgen has a birthday today. Mike Winkler is celebrating today. And Zeppelin Tellis Powers is 5 today. Those are the locals. Keanu Reeves is 62 today, Sherry. The Matrix or John?
1: I guess I would have guessed he was older than that.
0: Really?
1: I don't know why.
0: The Matrix, Bill and Ted's Excellent Adventure. The Matrix or John Wick? Or Speed?
1: Matrix.
0: Salma Hayek, Oscar-nominated actress.
1: Yep. She's been in a lot of stuff.
0: How old is she?
1: She's 60.
0: She is. Mark Harmon has a birthday. Leroy Jethro Gibbs at NCIS. My favorite Mark Harmon movie is Summer School.
1: I knew you were going to say that. Yes. And I love that movie.
0: Mr. Shoop.
1: Love that movie.
0: Yes. Okay, how old do you think Mark Harmon is, man?
1: Huh?
0: How old do you think he is?
1: He's old. He's got to be in his... And I don't mean old.
0: You said he's old. Not that old.
1: I know, and then I realized that sounded really old, bad.
0: Older than you.
1: He's older than me. He's 75, I bet.
0: He is 75. Look at that.
1: I know, it's because it's on the sheet.
0: You're looking for it. All right. There you go. Birthdays and anniversary. I got to take those off when I give you that sheet, so you have to guess.
1: So I can play a guessing game? Okay.
0: It's 8:33. Here's Allison.
2: The Beaverdam Common Council approved a nearly $20,000 contract to replace the Crystal Lake Park Beach House roof. Great Lakes Roofing will complete the project for $19,895. The 27-year-old roof has reached the end of its expected service life, with shingles falling off and leaks reported near the men's restroom. The city also plans to replace a nearby storage barn roof, but the project will require a separate budget amendment. State Representative William Penterman says new revenue figures strengthen the case for returning money to Wisconsin taxpayers. The state collected about $450 million more than expected last fiscal year, pushing rejected reserves toward $3 billion. Penterman supported a $1.8 billion plan that included rebate checks, property tax relief, special education funding, and tax breaks on tipped and overtime income. The plan failed after Democratic state senators voted against it. The Common Council approved up to a $1.16 million in water system revenue bonds. The money will finance completed projects on Madison, Front, and Beaver Streets. The loan has a 20-year repayment plan and a 2.365% interest rate. Waupun Mayor Ron Bishop is defending the city's use of Flock license plate readers as officials consider

0: Renewing the contract this fall. The city has two readers that store images for 30 days. Bishop says officers need an open case and a detailed reason to search the system with monthly audits in place. Bishop also cited cases in which the readers helped officers investigate crimes and improve public safety.
1: One of them that they've talked about was some time ago, but there was a gentleman who was called in to, I think, 911, that he was thought to be suicidal and they were looking for him. Upon flock camera hit the license plate, they knew the time he entered the city and the direction he was going. That allowed our police officers to catch up and make a traffic stop. They got him out of the car into an ambulance and he got the help he needed. We can't prove it because you never know for certain, but my guys are pretty convinced he was going to go and kill himself, and he's alive thanks to that technology.
0: The dump in Cambria is one win away from competing for Wisconsin's favorite burger. The restaurant will face Pete's Garage in the second Final Four matchup of the Wonderfully Wisconsin Burger Championship. The winner advances to Saturday's championship with the title decided by public voting. I'm Allison Baggs reporting from the Daily Dodge News Center. Submit your news tips at dailydodge.com.
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4: Today it's going to be partly sunny with a high near 86. Tonight, increasing clouds with a chance for an overnight shower and a low around 69. Tomorrow, partly sunny with scattered showers and a high near 85. A Friday, partly sunny with scattered showers and a high near 84. And Saturday, partly

0: Sunny with a high near 83. Current temp is 72.
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1: 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Click on Beaver Dam or Mayville, and you will find out what's going on locally. Jack Jones coming in from the dump as they're in the final four of another burger contest. Learn about that after Hootie.

0: For Evie's been holding down the fort, but Jack Jones from the dump in Cambria is joining us. Good morning, sir.
1: Good morning, Wade. Man, what an action-packed couple weeks. Holy moly.
0: Where have you been? What have you been doing?
1: Wow, this the summer's closing, you know, coming to a close. And business has been great. It's been a crazy summer. We got a little remodel going on in the back dining room and scheduling bands for this year yet. Big burger contest. There's all kinds of things to talk about.
0: Are you building a statue of you in the back room? Is that what you're doing for the remodel? A giant 30-foot statue?
1: No. I'm too humble to do that. We're not doing that. No, but we're giving it a little facelift. So we're real excited about it. We should be done in a week or so. So if we get back up a little bit, we're using the terrace for dining. So, I mean, it's great, but... if we get to bad weather one day and the back dining room's closed, you know, bear with us. It won't be long.
0: How about a 30-foot fiberglass giant burger?
1: Oh, you got to earn them.
0: Oh,
1: we got them, though.
0: Oh, I was going to say, how we build one there. And then they're trying to build a 30-foot giant beaver in Beaver Dam. I think a burger in Cambria would be great.
1: All those busy beavers over there.
0: Yeah, they do. They do.
1: 17,000 busy beavers. They got to make their way to Cambria. Yeah. They do a great job supporting us over there. They really do. This Beaver Dam has been awesome. Just absolutely awesome.
0: Hey, the burger of the month. The burger of the month is the double take in September here. Give us a preview of what we have almost a full month to enjoy.
1: Yes. Just came out yesterday, I guess. Yeah, yesterday the first. Yep. The double take, so that's a repeat. We're still repeating, you know, voting on burgers we've already done, and we'll do that through the end of the year. But yeah, this is from 2024, September of 2024, got voted back in. So what was that? Cheese, Swiss cheese, smoked ham, chopped barbecue, dill pickle chips, and I think it's served with our a hot honey mustard they make down in the prep kitchen. And all that comes to you on a grilled ciabatta bun.
0: Oh, you're making
1: ciabatta roll.
0: You're making me hungry.
1: Yeah, yeah. I don't remember how we named this, a double take. We got two different meats on it or something. We actually got a burger that's three different meats. I'm not sure how it's got its name, but that's not important.
0: It's just that it tastes good, right? That's all that matters.
1: Yeah, it's a great combination. It's funny how some of these combinations kind of people like take a step back, but they generally work together.
0: Yeah, it is.
1: But
0: it's unbelievable.
1: Stop in and enjoy that downtown Cambria, baby. Beautiful downtown Cambria.
0: It's been fun revisiting some of the great burgers of the month, hasn't it, here in 2026?
1: It has. It really has, yeah. It's kind of hard because we've been doing it for 10 years, so there's 10 we can choose from, but we only put four out there. And it's hard to even just pick them four. But
0: you know what else
1: anyway, we're getting it done. We've got a couple, three more months of that, so and then we got to get back to the drawing board.
0: Picking great music is probably also hard to figure out because there's so many great bands out there that you have to pick to come to the dump, and you've got more live music this weekend?
1: We do. We have a triple header.
0: Oh.
1: So Saturday it all starts, all weekend. So, you know, stop on out. We'd love to have you. Music on the Terrace starts at 5. Or let's see. Saturday evening starts at 4 p.m., actually, with the Characters. And that's a group out of Marcus and some older boys that are just do a hell of a job. They got a great following. They're so fun to listen to. That's 4 p.m. on Saturday afternoon. Sunday, 5 p.m., local favorite, Buck Naked.
0: Yes.
1: They get around to Beaver Dam and the area, too. So everybody should be familiar with them. They kick off Sunday Fun Day at 5 p.m. out on the Boxcar stage. So that's Saturday, Sunday. Monday, we got Eddie Beaver's band at 1 p.m. So Monday Fun Day.
0: Awesome
1: stuff. Labor Day Monday, 1 p.m. Swing by, grab a burger, and
0: enjoy Labor Day.
1: Music.
0: Are you laboring on Labor Day?
1: No. We got laborers at Labor Day. My magnificent staff. But yeah, I want everybody to. With that being said, have a safe Labor Day. Be careful. Be smart. You know, and get around safe.
0: That is true. You know, it's always a great place to check in, to go to thedumpbarwi.com. Also like the dump on Facebook, and you'll find out what's going on. You'll probably get previews of bands.

0: and other hijinks that go on somewhere on your grounds.
1: Yeah, for sure. The website is a great spot. Facebook is also a great place to follow. So hey, yeah,
0: Jack. So I've been watching the Facebook, and once again, the dump is the profile is raised again as you guys are competing for another honor.
1: Well, we are. We're in right now. Okay, this started a couple, 3 weeks ago. Wonderfully, Wisconsin is a influencer, Facebook influencer. She travels around the state and reports to establishments you should visit and stuff. It's really, really cool. She does a great job with that. Anyway, she started a burger challenge. 64 of the top burger joints throughout the state about 2 weeks ago. We're down to the final four. We're in. Today is our day for voting. We're up against Pete's Garage Bar out of Oshkosh, and they are a powerhouse. I notice they have 36,000 Facebook followers. So we're in for a fight of our lives right now. But hey, go to our Facebook page, click on the challenge photo that takes you to the Wonderfully Wisconsin page, and that's where you need to vote. You cannot vote on shared pages or anything. You got to click on that image, that photo of the dump in Pete's Garage. And once you get to that, you have to click the wow expression if you want to vote for the dump.
0: Yes.
1: So it's kind of a process, but boy, if you can make it to your Facebook page and vote for us, we certainly would appreciate it. We need all the help we can get. We're not only up against Pete's Garage, but Oshkosh and really the whole Fox Valley. It's going to be a tough one.
0: Well,
1: but we're thrilled to be make it this far. Yes, you know, we're just thrilled to be part of it.
0: Faith in the dump community. So 11 till 11 every day. Wings on Wednesday tonight, starting about 5 o'clock.
1: Yes, sir.
0: All right. Anything else, sir. Jack?
1: Before music all weekend, baby.
0: Well, check it out. I'll let you go, Jack. I've got two $10 gift certificates to the dump.
1: Right on.
0: If you've won in the last 90 days, let somebody else win. Jack, we'll talk to you next week.
1: Thank you. Thank you, Wayne. Everybody have a safe week. Bye-bye.
0: See you later. Jack Jones from the dump. Give us a call at

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0: home stretch. Again, tomorrow, Sherry, we're going to be at the 38th anniversary celebration of Hometown Glass. It's going to be a fun time. Brat fry, $4,000 in cash. Somebody's going to win.
1: Yeah, we're giving away cash. Hometown is going to have some drawings going on. It's going to be a fun day. Don't miss out on it tomorrow.
0: Brat fries from 11 until 1 o'clock. Get that Pernance brat and the drink. Hey, today is National Popsicle Day, Sherry. What's your favorite flavor popsicle?
1: Grape.
0: That's called?
1: Hands down, grape.
0: You're a grape, always the purple.
1: Grape is the first one I'll go for. I do like the blue raspberry ones sometimes.
0: Sometimes
1: they can have a funky flavor taste to them. Yeah. Otherwise, I really like orange.
0: So far, you've liked them all. What about cherry?
1: I like cherry.
0: Cherry. How about the pina colada?
1: No. I also will never do like a banana flavored
0: one. Yeah. Bleh. Well, I can...
1: It's like banana taffy.
0: In moderations, I can have the banana flavored. But what about the white flavored one? Because like the tan one is like pina colada, but sometimes you get like a white like popsicle. Never quite figured out what that one was.
1: Well, I don't know what that would be.
0: I think I'd pick the cherry, the grape, the orange. How about green? That's my least favorite.
1: Yeah, I would agree. Green's probably my least favorite.
0: I don't know, because it's a tart lemon lime flavor to it.
1: Yeah, but you know what I really love?
0: What?
1: The combo of the rocket.
0: Oh, the rocket pops.
1: Yeah.
0: Those you have to be really good at home for mom to buy you the rocket pops.
1: Those are so good.
0: Yeah. What's your feeling on the ones you used to have to split? The two stick popsicles.
1: The
0: old school popsicles.
1: Yeah, I remember. Do they still make those though?
0: Yes, they do. But did you always keep them to yourself and just use a hold them both, or did you have to try to break them in half to give to somebody? And sometimes you got like 3/4. And
1: I would eat the whole thing. What are you talking about?
0: Of course you would. I agree with you 100%.
1: If you're asking if I would share with you, the answer is no.
0: All right, Sherry, we'll talk tomorrow at Hometown Glass. Can't wait to hear from Jeff and Wiki and everybody out there. We always say when you drive by tomorrow, you need to honk no matter what time of the day in honor of 38 years of Hometown Glass. Lay on the horn on 33. It's 8:56.
2: And the 2-2 line to center coming in.

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0: 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Checking the markets, the Dow is up 302 points, S&P up 19. I'm Sherry Preston, ABC News.
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4: The Beaver Dam Common Council approved a nearly $20,000 contract to replace the Crystal Lake Park Beach House roof. Great Lakes Roofing will complete the project for $19,895. The 27-year-old roof has reached the end of its expected service life, with shingles falling off and leaks reported near the men's restroom. The city also plans to replace a nearby storage barn roof, but the project will require a separate budget amendment. State Representative William Penterman says new revenue figures strengthen the case for returning money to Wisconsin taxpayers. The state collected about $450 million more than expected last fiscal year, pushing rejected reserves toward $3 billion. Penterman supported a $1.8 billion plan that included rebate checks, property tax relief, special education funding, and tax breaks on tipped and overtime income. The plan failed after Democratic state senators voted against it. The Common Council approved up to a $1.16 million in water system revenue bonds. The money will finance completed projects on Madison, Front, and Beaver Streets. The loan has a 20-year repayment plan and a 2.365% interest rate. Waupun Mayor Ron Bishop is defending the city's use of Flock license plate readers as officials consider renewing the contract this fall. The city has two readers that store images for 30 days. Bishop says officers need an open case and a detailed reason to search the system with monthly audits in place. Bishop also cited cases in which the readers helped officers investigate crimes and improve public safety.
5: One of them that they've talked about was some time ago, but there was a gentleman who was called in to, I think, 911, that he was thought to be suicidal and they were looking for him. Upon Flock camera hit the license plate, they knew the time he entered the city and the direction he was going. That allowed our police officers to catch up and make a traffic stop. They got him out of the car into an ambulance, and he got the help he needed. We can't prove it because you never know for certain, but my guys are pretty convinced he was going to go and kill himself, and he's alive thanks to that technology.
4: The dump in Cambria is one win away from competing for Wisconsin's favorite burger. The restaurant will face Pete's Garage in the second Final Four matchup of the Wonderfully Wisconsin Burger Championship. The winner advances to Saturday's championship, with the title decided by public voting. I'm Allison Beggs reporting from the Daily Dodge News Center. Submit your news tips at dailydodge.com.
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0: 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Currently, it's 71 degrees.
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4: 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You can find them on Henry Street, right across the street from Uga Brewing Company. Friday, September 4th, so this weekend, at the Dodge County Fairgrounds are the IRA 410 Outlaw Sprint Series and MSA 360 Sprint Car Racing at the fairgrounds. Grandstand gates open at 5 p.m. Race begins at 6 p.m. This is the Harry Neisel Tribute Race. Admission is $25 for adults, $5 for children ages 6 to 11, $35 for a pit access, and free for kids 5 and under. I know that a lot of people miss racing here in Beaver Dam since the raceway closed down. This is a great event. Head out there Friday, September 4th. Dodge County Fairgrounds again, Saturday, September 5th at 5 p.m. is their kart racing. This is a free event. Everyone is welcome to attend. They also do serve food and have beverages. So make a day of it or 2 days of it at the Dodge County Fairgrounds. September 12th. Saturday, September 12th. So much stuff happening that weekend. Again, we have our Pepperfest, 13th annual. They will have live music featuring Rural Route 3, pepper-inspired foods, including pancakes, brats, mac and cheese, and chicken pizza, which sounds delicious, apple pepper pies, pepper contest, pepper beer made by Potosi Brewing, pepper wine by Edwin Bricks Vineyard, and wine slushies, which are delicious, vendor pies served all day by the Slicer Hole, square dancing by the Swingin' Beavers, and Dinosaur Dimensions are coming back. Meet the Dinosaurs. Great for kids.
3: So I believe it.
4: It is. It's a lot of fun. But once you're done with Pepperfest, head on over to Oktoberfest at Uga Brewing. This is their 8th annual. This begins noon to 11 p.m. They have their Oktoberfest Marzen tapping. Marzen is the German Oktoberfest beer. Bierstein holding game. I know you participated last year. You and Charlie did. So we'll be doing that again. Polka bands, food trucks, dirndl and lederhosen contest. It's a good time at Uga Brewing Saturday, September 12th. Waldvogel's Farm, that is their opening day as well. Make a trip out to Waldvogel's in Juneau. They have so many things to do. You can spend an entire day or 2 days or 3 days. They have 90 acres of all kinds of activities, and I know that every year they add something new. So they have this huge treehouse that

0: people can, adults can even take part. 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They have a ton of food trucks out there. And, of course, apple cider donuts, which is
1: nicely. 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
0: Apple cider donuts, always a thing. 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September 18th to the 20th, Mission Improvable at the BDACT, various times, September 18th through the 20th. Tickets are on sale now. Saturday, September 19th, Young Eagles Rally, which is so cool. This is at the Juneau Airport, 9 a.m. to 1 p.m. This is for kids ages 8 to 17. They offer their first free ride in an airplane.
1: That's awesome.
0: Yep. And then they receive a one-year student EAA membership with online access to training materials to further their interest in aviation. Pre-registration is required. 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Also, September 19th, Flea Market and Craft Fair at the Dodge County Fairgrounds. Boy, they're happening place all the way through October, I think, the fairgrounds are. 8 a.m. to 2 p.m. Saturday, September 19th. And they have the also nearby, off of Hemlock Road, is the Fun Horse Show at the Dodge County Horsemen's Association. 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And again, Saturday, September 19th, continued Shaun the Mammoth Hunter, A Journey into the Ice Age presentation, 11 a.m. at the BD Community Library in collaboration with the Dodge County Historical Society and Museum. This is also free and open to the public. So I think I made it in less than 6 minutes.
1: You did.
0: Didn't I?
1: Everything you just said for the people at home, that's all in September.
0: That's all in September.
1: All in the next 3 weeks, even when you look at this. 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That's going to be your best friend if you want to learn more information about everything that you just talked about. I know I had a couple personal favorites I heard in there. I'm excited to try to get better at my stein holding this year.
0: Stein holding this year, yes. And we had so many compete last year. It was such a good time. I don't think I filled stein glasses fast enough for all the people that competed in that contest. And we have a men's and women's contest. And boy, that women's contest, did you watch the women's last
1: year? Oh my gosh, that was something else.
0: That was amazing. So visit Vieberdam.com. You're going to find all that information. Get your pepper-inspired foods. Buy your pepper. Actually, they sell Beaver Dam peppers at the Pepper Fest as well. So
1: yes,
0: if you're looking for Beaver Dam peppers, they also sell it. I know Potosi Brewing makes their version of the Beaver Dam pepper beer for Pepper Fest. And Uga makes their version of the pepper beer as well. So you can get it at two different places, that Beaver Dam pepper beer, but September 12th, September 19th, happening weekends.
1: 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It's going to be your tool to learn about every single one of these. Make sure you're there. When I tell you I had a blast last year, that's underselling it.
0: Yes.
1: So be out there. Come say hello to us. But we're not done today, Shannon.
0: No.
1: We're going to have to take a deep breath.
0: Yep.
1: And then all of a sudden, it's coming up on one of your Super Bowls, because this might be the Super Bowl. I don't know where you'd rank it in the year, but we got to talk Fall Downtown Fest.
0: Fall Downtown Fest, but we have a special event that we just started this year. It's the first annual event for the Mystery and Mayhem Weekend, which we'll touch base on when we come back.
1: That sounds like a great plan to me. 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

0: 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And with us on Hometown today, we have Shannon Cooley, the director of BD Tourism. 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
1: We are so excited to be hosting the Mystery and Mayhem Weekend here in Beaver Dam, October 16th and 17th. 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And your ticket, it's $15 admission to be part of this event. And what it is clue stops all over downtown. So it's within walking distance. And the first night, Friday night, is when you find all of the clues.
0: Ooh.
1: And so we have great business partners that are staying open late. The businesses and organizations, so you can hop on into their business, find a clue, collect all the clues, and then Saturday, you interview the characters. So you learn about the story Friday, and you collect the clues. You get this packet when you check in on Friday, and then Saturday, you interview the characters. And so characters will be hosted at those businesses and organizations, and the big reveal will be at 5 p.m. It sounds like Wayland will be hosting the big reveal, so we're super excited about that. But yes, we've already sold tickets. We just posted it. We've got some hotel stays of people traveling for this event, but it's like a two-day murder mystery whodunit.
0: Well, and how does this work for like people that want to be involved? Are they going to be like submitting a form at the end? This is who we think did it?
1: Yes.
0: Is that how
1: yes.
0: you do it? Okay.
1: And then there's prizes. We'll have prizes for the winners. So all of that information, visitbeaverdam.com. Search for the Mystery and Mayhem Weekend. We also have a Facebook event out there. It should be a great time. So we're excited. A little piece of history that's part of the story. I can't really talk about the story because only people that sign up for this event, again, $15 to purchase a ticket, will see what this story is about. But there's little pieces of Beaver Dam history within this story, which makes it really cool. So we're really excited.
0: You should be. First time to get this event. Now, is there any like age restrictions? Do you want to have... Because like, if a 15-year-old wants to play...
1: Bring your group, bring your team, bring mom and dad. This is it's a family event, a generational event as well, like grandma and grandpa. If you want to do a team, if you want to do a group from work, we are highly encouraging you to do so.
0: Well said. That's awesome. I can't wait to hear how that ends up playing out. Another family-friendly and exciting event coming up. It's Fall Downtown time down here in Beaver Dam.
1: Yep. So Fall Downtown Fest this year has been extended another day. Normally it's just on the last Saturday of October. This year we have added a Boo Scoot and Boogie Parade the Friday night before at 5:30 p.m. This boogie parade, and I'm just going to read here from here because I just want to make sure I'm getting all the information. So Libby's been really... organizing this event and trying to piece it all together, but family friendly. It's a nighttime parade with the theme Light It Up. Participants are encouraged to add lights, glow sticks, and illuminated decorations to their costumes, bikes, wagons, strollers, UTVs, ATVs, golf carts, and more. One note, no electronic bikes or scooters are allowed in this event. This is not a big parade float event. This is a walking, that's why we call it a Boo Scoot and Boogie parade. Costume dogs are also welcomed. It's open to individuals, families, businesses, organizations, and clubs. Registration is required, even if you're an individual. We have to know how many people are going to be in the event, but it's free for individuals. If you're a group or organization, a business, you're advertising, carrying a sign, it is $10, but it covers your entire group. It's not $10 per person in the group. It's the entire group. Judging categories, favorite dog costume, and festive lights. The parade route is South Spring Street only in downtown Beaver Dam. So it's going to make a loop. Once the loop is done, the dance or the parade immediately turns into a dance party that will be hosted right outside the Beaver Dam Chamber and Visitor Center, right on South Spring Street. We have a DJ lined up. We have all kinds of really cool songs and dances that will be incorporated with the dance party. Again, family-friendly event. Come in costume. Bring your lights. Even if you're a spectator, we encourage people to bring their lights.

0: and help us light up downtown Beaver Dam Friday, October 30th. Registration is now open. Other fall downtown fest activities. So that night too, Friday night, is the Monster Bar Crawl for 21 and older. That is a free event. You don't have to register, but there will be a trolley shuttling people from bar to bar. So again, that's a long-standing event, I believe, probably 5 or 6 years that's been hosted too. So we got things for 21 and over. We have things for family friendly. Again, Friday, October 30th is the kickoff to Fall Downtown Fest on Saturday, October 31st, which is on Halloween. And I'm super excited because Halloween is my first favorite holiday.
1: Ooh, I think you told me that before. It makes sense with everything going on.
0: Yes. Oh, absolutely. And activities, again, Fall Downtown Fest, you can count on all kinds of games and activities for kids. We've got trick or treat. Last year we had 40 plus businesses, and even booths that are on the street are involved in trick or treat as well. So it's actually more than 40 people and businesses participating. We've got our inflatable races back, and this year we're opening up to younger ages. I know there was lots of disappointment for some of those younger kids that had inflatable costumes, so we're opening it up to younger ages. We haven't figured out the category right now, but that will be out soon. The creepy doll contest was so popular last year at the Dodge County Historical Society. They're bringing it back. So if you got a creepy doll, enter it in their contest, and they actually feature the creepy dolls in the
1: Annabelle style
0: judging, right? I think of Chucky.
1: Fair enough.
0: The 1 mile crazy costume fun run, which is organized by Momentum Gym, is also happening again. We also have the Witches Dance. We do have the rehearsal times for the Witches Dance on visitbeaverdam.com. So check that out if you want to be part of that. We had probably near 40 to 50 witches last year that took part in the Witches Dance. They will also be participating in the Friday night parade, which we're super excited about that. We've got our grand procession, food trucks, trick-or-treat, citywide trick-or-treat. I know everyone's been asking. Citywide trick-or-treat is on Saturday, October 31st. And begins at 4 p.m. right after the festival. So your kids can hit the festival for trick-or-treat. And if you're a good parent, you'll let them hit it again after they're done for citywide trick-or-treat. So Saturday, October 31st. Casket races. We've made some changes. So if you are a past casket race team, you should have received an email from us that has the rules. We've made some adjustments. We are all about safety. We are super excited that Mortenson Construction has donated this year railing that will run all down South Spring Street to keep the spectators safe. So just so you are aware, that will be happening. But caskets, there's a little bit of a redesign there. So everyone check out those specs to make sure that you're within those criteria. We've also got some new things going on. We're doing some casket giveaways that are happening right now, thanks to Casket Builder Supply and Northwoods Casket Company. We've actually had a few people grab those caskets already.
1: Good.
0: But it's a limited number. Find us on Facebook. You can find also the giveaway entry on visitbeaverdam.com, but your entry does require you to sign up for the race right away. It's a free casket, but it is a $50 entry fee for casket racing. If you show up that day, you get $30 back. So really, it's only $20. Again, a few new rules, and we've added some age-based rules as well. And you're going to find that we're trying to open this up so that people are like, oh, I can't run. You know, I'm too old to do that. No such thing. What we're doing is you add up all the ages of your race team, including the person that sits in the casket.
1: Oh, that's smart.
0: And whatever that number is how many yards head start that you will receive.
1: You got to throw Grandpa in the casket
0: you
1: here.
0: You do, because there's some strategy behind some of the age-based head start rules. So visitbeaverdam.com is going to have all those rules and regulations and registration for casket races. But we know that just from data that this is the peak of the Fall Downtown Fest activities. People love seeing this race, but we want participants. So if you have questions, you can always call the Beaver Dam Chamber and Visitor Center as well.
1: Well, quick follow-up on that. You mentioned that they can, there's limited caskets that people can get, but is there an actual time that they need to

0: make sure that they have applied for this?
1: Well, there is no deadline.
0: Okay.
1: But be thinking about that because it takes a little time to build your casket.
0: Then you got to design it.
1: And then you have to design it and you put the axles on it and the tires, and we have laid out everything for you. So Casket Builder Supply Jonas is really great. They have video tutorials on how to build the caskets. They're going to have videos. I believe they're just making some videos right now of how to put an axle together.
0: Oh, perfect.
1: What kind of wheels you should use. He is an engineer, so he knows all the things. So we also have those video tutorials out there as well. And it's also part of your casket race registration. So it's all at your fingertips to learn more.
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1: 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We have all of our events out there, all of the information on our Facebook page as well.
0: All right. Well, Shannon, you know what? This sounds like it's going to be a busy, busy stretch here. I know October's crazy, but I want to give us a little time, too, when we come back from break, because Christmas and Thanksgiving, that lead up is also such a wonderful time to be in Beaver Dam. And I know you guys already have a full docket for people to make sure they're involved.
1: We do, and we'll talk about that more in the next segment.
0: You better believe it. 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
2: ABC News, I'm Sherry Preston. Tiger Woods in a Florida courtroom changing his not guilty plea to no contest in a DUI arrest from earlier this year. Under terms of the plea, he will receive a fine and have to give up his license for 5 years. The jury in Lindsey Clancy's murder trial has begun deliberations, trying to decide if she should be held criminally responsible for the killing of her 3 children. With classes set to resume next week, the nation's biggest school system is banning AI for all younger students.
3: New York City Public Schools set to unveil a new policy today banning any generative AI tools for students in preschool through 8th grade, and their teachers won't be able to use AI to grade their assignments. Companion chatbots, those are the ones offering emotional support, will be banned for all grades, including high school, but some high schoolers will take AI literacy classes.
2: ABC's Elizabeth Schulze in Nepal, people are lining up to give their DNA in hopes it will help identify their loved ones after that catastrophic flooding. This is ABC News.
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5: Now this news update on Wisconsin Radio Network. Governor Tony Evers says he's not yet ready to endorse a statewide ban on flock license plate reader cameras, but he agrees lawmakers need to address growing privacy concerns. Speaking in Milwaukee on Tuesday, Evers said states across the country are grappling with the issue, and several Wisconsin communities have already ended contracts for the AI-powered camera systems. The Greater Fox Cities Habitat for Humanity is setting a goal of helping 100 tornado-impacted families to get back into their homes before Christmas time. Habitat CEO John Weyenberg says they're launching an effort that will focus on replacing roofs, windows, doors, and exterior damage to homes.
6: There are many households in this community whose insurance coverage just is not sufficient. For example, a household may have a depreciating roof coverage, and so they're getting $10,000 from their insurance company, but it's going to cost $20,000.
5: Weyenberg says the goal is to have the work finished by December 15th. This is Wisconsin Radio.
7: Here's the 0-2. Yelich sends it high and deep, way back right center. Goodbye, Christian Yelich. A go-ahead two-run home run in the sixth inning on an 0-2 pitch.
8: Ryan Anderson with a call on Brewers TV as the crew capped off 4-run sixth inning with Christian Yelich's 10th home run of the season. Went on to beat the Cubs by a score of 9-4. Joey Ortiz also homered in the win. Another day of practice for the Packers today before they get the rest of the week off. Then it's full steam ahead next week in preparing for the September 13th season opener at Minnesota against the Vikings. University of Wisconsin has a news conference on tap later this morning to discuss a major development with the men's hockey team. There is speculation the announcement could include a return to outdoor hockey at Lambeau Field early in 2027. Bill Scott, Wisconsin Radio Network.
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10: Slight chance for storms today. Otherwise, cloudy skies expected. Highs level off around 87. Southwesterly winds 5 to 10 miles per hour. Partly cloudy skies tonight. Slight chance for storms. Lows level off around 67. Cloudy skies expected tomorrow. Chance of thunderstorms. High temperatures reach up to 84. I'm meteorologist Jennifer Wojcicki on 95.3 WBEV, powered by Daily Dodge. Currently, it's 71 degrees.

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1: 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Shannon Cooley's in the building with us this morning. She's the director of BD Tourism, talking a little bit about the events coming up here in the fall. But right after Halloween, you get kind of like a tiny breath, and then it's immediately in the holiday events. Can you tell us a little bit about what's coming up in November and December?
2: So we'll talk about fall. We've got some great fall shopping events, and we also have some concerts to put on your calendar. So November 13th through the 27th is our Holiday Hustle shopping event. All participants, downtown businesses are part of this event. And it's basically you getting out there and doing a little shopping and also the potential of winning some gift cards.
1: Oh.
2: So this event from November 13th lasts all the way through Thanksgiving. And so the 27th is the day after Thanksgiving, that Friday. So get out there, do a little bit of shopping, and support those local businesses downtown. And you'll be entered into the event to win some really great gift cards. So it's a win-win for you because you're going to get some shopping done for Christmas. You're going to support that those local businesses, and you're going to win some gift cards. So
1: and you get rewarded for being proactive in Christmas for
2: yes,
1: a change.
2: Yes, and maybe a little bit ahead of the game.
1: Exactly.
2: I'm always behind.
1: You and me both, Shannon.
2: So that Holiday Hustle shopping event, again, November 13th through the 27th. But here's some concerts to add to your list to go and see. Saturday, November 21st, the Beaver Dam Area Orchestra Fall Concert. This is their 73rd season, which is amazing. Just a little tidbit about the orchestra. They do not get paid. They do this for the love of music, which I love. I love music. And for 73 years, they've done this, and some longstanding. I'm sure there's probably not someone that's been there for 73 years, but this is a huge group of people that give a free concert supported by the Beaver Dam Community Foundation. I believe Tom and Judy Heffron are usually the big sponsors of this event, so thank you. But it's a free concert, and their whole focus this at this concert is the United States' 250th birthday. So you're going to hear songs like America the Beautiful, Variations on a Shaker Melody, Fanfare for the Common Man, American Salute, but also featuring concert master Lakeisha Haringa. I think that's how I need to pronounce it.
1: Haringa?
2: Haringa.
1: Okay.
2: With a fiddle solo during Frontier Fancies. So get that on your calendar, Saturday, November 21st. You'll find that information at visitbeaverdam.com. I believe it's a 7 p.m. concert, and it's an amazing concert. I got to go to their Christmas concert last year, and it was amazing. So don't miss out on this concert and support those local musicians and artists. But also, Saturday, November 22nd, is the Paddle City Big Band Concert at the Beaver Dam Area Community Theater. That is a nominal fee, I believe, of like $20 or $25 for admission. I witnessed their band at Ooga Brewing last weekend or the weekend before. They are amazing. This is a group of local musicians who are teachers who do this concert once or twice a year. I believe they have a spring concert as well. And it's amazing. If you love big band, the era of big band, you have to go to this concert Saturday, November 22nd. Now let's talk about moving into the holidays. Saturday, November 27th, the Friday after Thanksgiving, always the Friday after Thanksgiving, is the opening day of Rotary Lights. at Swan Park. One of my favorite experiences here in Beaver Dam. Longstanding, so Saturday, November 27th, and runs through January 4th. At dusk, Swan Park lights up. It's so great. The Beaver Dam Chamber and Visitor Center and Tourism are also sponsors of the cocoa. So we're super excited, and we're hoping to get in the cocoa stand to serve cocoa on one of those Saturdays. But they do cocoa this year on Friday and Saturday, so free hot cocoa as you walk through the lights.
1: Well, thank you very much for the cocoa. I know, yeah. I'll be utilizing that.
2: I'm gonna ring you in to help volunteer.
1: You probably will. I'll see that coming. Now, I do see on here, just

0: for myself, for date standpoint, was like the Paddle City Big Band. Is that Sunday?
1: It is Sunday.
0: That's
1: yes.
0: Sunday, November 22nd.
1: Yes.
0: And then Get Caught Shopping Small. That's also going to be the day after Rotary Lights comes out.
1: Yes. So Get Caught Shopping Small, another time that you can go ahead and support local businesses. You also get caught by the Chamber Elves. So if you're out there shopping and we catch you shopping, you get a free gift.
0: Oh, I love that.
1: Yes.
0: So if I'm like C. Shannon and I'm shopping, I got to like kind of like throw my head around a little bit.
1: Like over here.
0: Hey, by the way, I'm just shopping local today.
1: Exactly. So, yes, our Get Caught Shopping Small event. That's been a long-standing event here in Beaver Dam, but if you see a Chamber Elf, you're probably going to win a prize.
0: Good. All right. That's good to know. Go shop small Sunday, November 28th. And then there's one other event this fall, right start at December.
1: Yes. So, again, Saturday, November 28th for Shopping Small. Sunday, November 26th for Paddle City Big Band Concert. And Saturday, December 5th is our Santa's Hometown Holiday Adventure. This is a great event. Our local businesses do free activities to get you in the door and also do lots of free giveaways for kids. And it's not just businesses. I know that the local police department, Beaver Dam Police Department, takes part in this and lots of organizations. You have to get there, get your kids out. I know they do Grinch toast sticks at Pizza Ranch, and which is a lot of fun because you get to meet the Grinch. We've got Santa at the Chamber, which is last year we had lines out the door.
0: I'm always amazed you guys have the connections. That's a busy time of year for him to be able to pull him in a couple weeks before Christmas.
1: He makes a special trip just for us.
0: Makes sense. You guys put the work
1: Beaver
0: in.
1: Dam. That is also that night, the Rockin' the Holidays Parade, which is a great event. Thousands of people come out to watch that event on South Spring Street, Front Street, Mill Street, and Center Street. My favorite part is the band, of course. And get that on your calendar. So that's a nighttime parade at 5 p.m. We are looking for registrations for floats. And anyone that wants to take part in the parade, we do have registration open right now for the Rockin' the Holidays Parade. So if you're looking at building a float, this is the time to think about doing it. Don't put it off because we know how that is. Like, oh, I'll get to it later.
0: It'll be next year. Next year we'll do it.
1: Yep. So get it on your list of another thing to build besides a casket. You're going to build a float. And again, Saturday, December 5th. Keep an eye out on our calendar. I know that there's going to be other holiday events and concerts coming through. We're waiting on a date for the Red Kettle concert, which is at the Beaver Dam High School Auditorium. That's usually in December, but they always wait kind of with the Packer games to see how that all pans out. And also, we have cookie walks. I know that some of our local churches have local cookie walks, which is really great because then you don't have to bake anything. You just go and buy it all. So keep an eye on the visitbeaverdam.com calendar and our Facebook page, which we will gladly share those events if you send those to us.
0: Visitbeaverdam.com. I know we throw a lot at everybody today, but that is where we're going to have that comprehensive guide where people can really set up what they've got to do this fall.
1: Yes. And if you live in Beaver Dam, or even if you don't, we have this great community guide. It's a visitor guide. We have a community calendar in here, so you don't have to write everything down. You can go to this calendar of events. It runs through January for even Cabin Fever Fest is listed on here for this year. All these dates are on this community calendar in the visitor guide. And rolling into the visitor guide, every time I think I'm done with the visitor guide, we're rolling into doing it again.
0: Oh, you better believe it. So, I remember that thing coming out last year.
1: Oh, my gosh. So if you are wanting to take part and having an advertisement in the visitor guide, we are opening ads right now. Just give us a call at the Chamber. But this is a great guide that talks about all the community events, Beaver Dam Lake, our parks and trails here in Beaver Dam and outside of Beaver Dam. We even have a whole section on Beaver Dam Lake and River, Horicon Marsh, all kinds of great things to do with resources in the back, our murals and public art. We are actually updating our walking mural tour. I'm working on that right now. We have over 40 murals here in Beaver Dam.
0: I never realized
1: amazing.
0: That.
1: Yes. So we are very public art motivated here. So we're working on putting together a new walking tour map of tangible paper, but also updating our website, which also offers a 3D mural walking tour. So if you're ever looking for something to do and want to learn a little bit about the history in Beaver Dam, the Wall Dogs are internationally known, and we have 17 Wall Dogs paintings here about Beaver Dam. So Wall Dogs, they come here and they paint and they involve the community with other artists. But in order for Wall Dogs to come here, you have to have some really rich history, which we do. And each mural talks about a piece of history of Beaver Dam.
0: That's fantastic. I'm going to have to go on a scavenger hunt and make sure I can tack all these off. I didn't realize we had over 40. I've got some homework to do, Shannon.
1: Yes, you do. And it's probably going to take you all day.
0: Good. That's all right. We need a good day to walk around the beautiful town of Beaver Dam. With so much coming up. And Shannon, thank you so much for coming in, shedding some light on this fun fall that we have ahead of us. And I'm sure we'll be having you back in soon to talk about the next things coming up for you.
1: Oh, yeah. Coming back in a month. So, again, visit beaverdam.com. Thank you so much for having me.
0: Absolutely. 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That's your resource all the time, but especially this busy time of year. We're going to take a quick break. When we come back, Kayla and I are going to let you know what's going on here in South Central Wisconsin. That's next on Hometown Today.
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0: 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Cale Zomer, how are we doing this morning?
1: Doing fantastic, Walter. Doing fantastic. Feeling a little better about my Milwaukee Brewers after last night, that's for sure.
0: It's funny you say that. Shannon and I were talking during one of the breaks about how it was just one game. It's like lose by 100. Lose by 100. It counts the same as that win that the Brewers got last night.
1: That is very, very true. Yeah, they were looking a little more like themselves last night, thank you. And that's, you know, listen, a bad game here and there is okay. That's going to happen. But Monday night was a little scary. So it was nice to see the bounce back yesterday, playing a little more like the Brewers, looking a little more like the Brewers. Yelly acted a little more like himself, too.
0: Go-ahead home run.
1: I'm just going to tell you, you and I were talking off the air the other day about the fact that I like everything the Brewers are doing, and it feels like a good year. It feels different. We can't quite pinpoint why, but it feels different. And my concern was if we can increase our like actual, you know, out of the park home runs by 5 to 10%, and we can get Yelly performing 10% better, it's going to be hard to beat us, and that's a little bit of what we saw last night. So that was nice.
0: Definitely need some more pop. Obviously, you pass the trade deadline, not going to be able to do that outside the building. So, yeah, having guys like Yelly, Churio, they hit a few more, show a little extra power. But at the end of the day, Brewers play Brewers baseball. They love small ball. They love to be aggressive on the base pass, and they don't make mistakes. It's one of the beautiful things about a managed team by Pat Murphy. Yeah. They're so disciplined.
1: No doubt about that. Nice to see JoJo Romero on the mound last night. Not the best game, but not bad, actually. It's interesting. If you looked at the stats from last night from our pitching staff, it didn't look super impressive, but like if you actually listen to or watch the game, like it was pretty decent pitching.
0: Well, it's that time of year, too, where we're effectively in playoff baseball now.
1: Yeah, basically.
0: Just win. Nobody cares if it's pretty anymore. Just win baseball games.
1: This is very, very, very true. Again, their franchise record, not out of reach. I think we have to go just over 500 on the rest of the season.
0: Well, that'd be 14-9, I think, is how it has to play out.
1: I think 14-9 actually gets us to 100.
0: That's what were you trying to get to?
1: I think 13-10 gets us to 98.
0: Oh, yeah, you're trying to just break the record. I'm out here. I'm trying to get the three digits here, Cal.
1: I'm with you. That's not impossible.
0: Let's see 100. I think it's really possible.
1: As I have told you, as somebody who had a best friend growing up who was a diehard Cubs fan, it was pretty pleasing to see Wrigley Field starting to clear out in the seventh inning last night.
0: AmFam South? Is that what you were referring to?
1: AmFam South, exactly, okay. Yeah. Exactly. So, yeah, it's only halfway over with this series. It's a four-game series split right now, a win each. So we'll see what the rest of the series brings. Game 3 of 4 coming up tonight here on 95.3 WBEV. Pre-game coverage starts at 6:05 p.m. I tell you what, Wally, yesterday, Mother Nature playing some tricks on us with the weather.
0: That was mean. We were talking last night, Wade Bates and I, after the girls' volleyball team got a home opener win against Mauston 3-0. But we're like, Ryan, we get it. We were on the weather apps. We know what happened, but
1: thought we were going to get rained on. Looked like it was we were going to get rained on, and then still dry. And honestly, I wouldn't have minded a little bit of rain. Not that we're super dry, but we could have used a little bit.
0: We need the rain, Cale.
1: We needed the rain. I think we're going to get it this week at some point. But we've got some more high school sports on the docket coming up. Friday night, we've got some football.
0: That's right. Friday night, Beaver Dam heads to Fort Atkinson, trying to get back in the win column as they take on the fighting Ryan Gerbers himself out there at Fort. Very excited to see that. That's going to be a simulcast or a dual cast, however you want to say that, at 6:45 on Daily Dodge TV and 14:30 ESPN Beaver Dam. And that soccer game that was postponed last night, it won't be on Daily Dodge TV, but you'll have the opportunity to get out there same time, same place, just different day. So if you want to go watch them take on Wayland, you have the opportunity to do so.
1: Very good. I'm excited for tomorrow, Wally, because you and I get to be out on location for an extended Hometown Today. It's going to be 9 to 11 tomorrow over at Hometown Glass and Improvement because we've got a big brat fry going out over there tomorrow. It's going to be a big day over there because we're going to be broadcasting live all day. Wade and Sherry will be out there.

0: the morning show. You and I will have an extended hometown today from 9 to 11. I'm going to be out there with the playlist from 1 to 4 in the afternoon. We got the brat fry from 11 to 1. And if that's, like, not enough, which that's a lot, that's pretty exciting. Hometown Glass, like, they always do it upright for their brat fry this time of year. Because, obviously, it is also when we are going to draw the winners for the summer, the Brat Fry Summer Sweepstakes presented by Hometown Glass and Newman Pools. We'll do that shortly after 1 o'clock. I think we're going to do that live on the air. We're going to draw three winners. Somebody will get $250, somebody else gets $750, and then one lucky fan going to win $4,000. So we'll draw those winners shortly shortly after 1 o'clock tomorrow afternoon. But if that's not enough, there's even more giveaways because Hometown has teamed up with they've got a bunch of their partners that are going to be on hand too. You'll be able to talk with manufacturing reps from Pella, Lindsay, Joyce Sunrooms, Badger, CHI, Wadena. So if you've been thinking about doing any of those projects, but you wish you could talk to the people that like basically make the stuff, you're going to have a chance to do that. And they're helping out with some phenomenal giveaways as well. So on top of getting your last stamp on your stamp card for the Brat Fry Summer Sweepstakes, you'll be able to register to win a bunch of different prizes. They got a Lindsay patio door they're going to give away. They've got Lindsay windows they're going to give away. They've got a Richland patio door they're going to give away. They've got a Wadena entry door they're going to give away. They've got a CHI garage door. They've got a garage door opener they're going to be giving away, and then a storm door as well. So a ton of things to be won tomorrow.
1: There's going to be wall-to-wall coverage. You're going to have wall-to-wall employees, because I know they have full hands on deck too tomorrow. It is going to be a full crew. Come say hello to us and walk around Hometown Glass and Improvement, because, Kale, I don't even have a home yet. But last year when I walked in there, I took a like tour for the first time. And I like have to actually start saving some money, because like, I want to buy things and I have no purpose for them yet. I need to get there.
0: Exactly. I know. I'm gonna have to scope out the garage door openers because I think it's gonna be sooner rather than later that I'm gonna probably need a new one. So yeah, looking forward to that tomorrow. Come on out. It's gonna be a really fun time. Do want to make a quick note too. Coming up on Monday, Wally. You and I were just talking yesterday. Like, wait, Labor Day kind of snuck up on us. It kind of came out of nowhere all of a sudden. It is next Monday, which means we'll be on break for Hometown today next week. We're gonna have an ABC News. We're gonna have some music. We'll have Jerry Stewart at 5 a.m. on Monday morning. ABC News special from 6 to 9, and then you got, of course, Brewers Cubs baseball in the afternoon. So just make note of that on Monday, Labor Day. How did that happen all of a sudden?
1: Gonna be a great day to be alive. Crazy. I promise you that. That's going to do it for us, though, today here on Hometown Today. We will be back different time or different place. It's going to be a great day. Hometown Glass and Improvement, live remote tomorrow. 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
4: Sherry Preston. Jurors are back behind closed doors deliberating a verdict in the Lindsey Clancy trial in Massachusetts. On Tuesday, they told the judge they could not reach a unanimous decision, leading to speculation about what might happen if they end up deadlocked and a mistrial is declared. Here's ABC Chief Legal Analyst Dan Abrams.
5: You've got retry it, you've got reach a deal, or you've got drop the charges. I've got to believe if this case is hung, if they're in an impasse, that these prosecutors are going to want to try to reach some sort of deal.
4: Clancy admits to killing her three young children 3 years ago, but says she was suffering from postpartum psychosis at the time. In another courtroom, this one in Florida, Tiger Woods changing his not guilty plea to no contest in a DUI arrest from earlier this year. Under terms of the plea, he will receive a fine and have to give up his license for 5 years. New U.S. strikes on Iran.
6: For the second time in 3 days, the U.S. launching fresh strikes, accusing Iran of trying to lay mines in the Strait of Hormuz. The Pentagon also targeting Iran's radar systems. Iran firing missiles and drones at U.S. allies, including Jordan, Kuwait, and Bahrain. Iran also accusing the U.S. of hitting civilian areas, including a wedding. Iranian state media posting video which they say shows the aftermath of the attack.
4: ABC Chief White House correspondent Mary Bruce. The nation's largest school system is banning AI for the youngest students. Here's ABC's Elizabeth Schulze.
7: New York City Mayor Zohran Mamadani saying children need teachers and human connection in order to learn and grow. They need to develop skills alongside their peers, build relationships with educators, and wrestle with tough problems on their own. New York already does have a strict bell-to-bell cell phone ban in schools, but is also expected to add new limits on screen time for tablets and computers for elementary and middle schoolers.
4: At least 75 Americans among the nearly 4,000 still missing in that catastrophic Nepal flooding. 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
4: It never did reach hurricane strength. Edward lumbering ashore in the Texas Gulf Coast is a tropical storm. It's been downgraded now, but it's still causing problems in Texas, says ABC's Jim Ryan.
14: Part northeast of Houston, Tropical Depression Edward is raining itself out at a rate of 2 to 4 inches per hour and driving up the threat of flash flooding in the region between Dallas and Houston. No injuries have been reported, but the storm has knocked out power to over 70,000 homes and businesses near the Texas-Louisiana border.
4: We're learning a little more about the resignation of Army Secretary Dan Driscoll. ABC senior Pentagon reporter Louis Martinez has details on some of what might happen.
15: The Army is trying to change how it was doing battle training by incorporating

0: $20,000 contract to replace the Crystal Lake Park Beach House roof. Great Lakes Roofing will complete the project for $19,895. The 27-year-old roof has reached the end of its expected service life, with shingles falling off and leaks reported near the men's restroom. The city also plans to replace a nearby storage barn roof, but the project will require a separate budget amendment. State Representative William Penterman says new revenue figures strengthen the case for returning money to Wisconsin taxpayers. The state collected about $450 million more than expected last fiscal year, pushing rejected reserves toward $3 billion. Penterman supported a $1.8 billion plan that included rebate checks, property tax relief, special education funding, and tax breaks on tipped and overtime income. The plan failed after Democratic state senators voted against it. The Common Council approved up to a $1.16 million in water system revenue bonds. The money will finance completed projects on Madison, Front, and Beaver Streets. The loan has a 20-year repayment plan and a 2.365% interest rate. Waupun Mayor Ron Bishop is defending the city's use of Flock license plate readers as officials consider renewing the contract this fall. The city has two readers that store images for 30 days. Bishop says officers need an open case and a detailed reason to search the system with monthly audits in place. Bishop also cited cases in which the readers helped officers investigate crimes and improve public safety.
1: One of them that they've talked about was some time ago, but there was a gentleman who was called in to, I think, 911, that he was thought to be suicidal, and they were looking for him. Upon Flock camera hit the license plate, they knew the time he entered the city and the direction he was going. That allowed our police officers to catch up and make a traffic stop. They got him out of the car into an ambulance, and he got the help he needed. We can't prove it because you never know for certain, but my guys are pretty convinced he was going to go and kill himself, and he's alive thanks to that technology.
0: The dump in Cambria is one win away from competing for Wisconsin's favorite burger. The restaurant will face Pete's Garage in the second Final Four matchup of the Wonderfully Wisconsin Burger Championship. The winner advances to Saturday's championship, with the title decided by public voting. I'm Allison Beggs reporting from the Daily Dodge News Center. Submit your news tips at dailydodge.com.
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3: Slight chance of thunderstorms today. Otherwise, cloudy skies with a few peaks of sun. High temperatures reach up to 87. Southwesterly winds 5 to 10 miles per hour. Partly cloudy tonight. Slight chance of thunderstorms. Lows dip down to about 67. Chance of thunderstorms tomorrow. High of 84. Overcast skies. I'm meteorologist Jennifer Wojcicki on 95.3 WBEV, powered by Daily Dodge. Currently, it's 74 degrees.
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0: 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And now, without further ado, we send it down to Justin Wilski in the Daily Dodge TV studios for today's community comment.
1: Thank you, Jake. We appreciate that. And welcome, everybody, to today's community comment. I am Justin Ninja Wilski, sitting down here with some members of Downtown West Bend Association. One face familiar to the people of the region, that's going to be Phil Fritchie. Good morning, Phil.
2: Good morning. It's great to be back here.
1: It's great having you on, as always. And we've got a new face on that we haven't seen yet. This is Van Yeager. I got that right?
3: Yep, correct.
1: Perfect. I appreciate the phonetic on this. Yeah. Thank you. That's good.
3: A lot of people mess it up. I get Jaeger sometimes. So.
1: I mean, if you've had a Jaegerbomb in your life, you probably should get it right.
2: Yeah, good German pronunciation spelling. Yeah.
1: Exactly. And you are an events coordinator with Downtown West Bend Association. Welcome to the show.
3: Thank you.
1: Great
3: I appreciate
1: you guys
3: it.
1: On. We love having you guys on because you guys give us a great look into all the wonderful things happening there in West Bend.
2: We love the opportunity to invite all of our friends from Beaver Dam and Dodge County. Just make the short drive over to West Bend for some of our events.
1: Just a shot up right up 33. You can't miss it. And I know I've spent my fair share of time over there. A lot of great stuff going on. Let's start diving into it because I know you got a lot of stuff. And it's only a one-hour show. So what do you got for me today, Phil?
2: We're going to start with Van because he's our point person for the farmer's market.
1: Wonderful.
3: So kind of being the new guy, I've heard of the West Bend Farmer's Market and like, oh, it's this grand thing. And I came in and I'm like, oh, it might just be another farmer's market. That is not the case. This thing is absolutely huge and massive, really eye-opening. So our farmer's market is every Saturday, 7:30 to 11. And we have up to 166 vendor slots, which is just absolutely insane. I don't know if you've ever been, Justin.
1: I have not. I keep missing it, but
2: I've invited him several times.
1: I do have an open weekend coming up, so hopefully it's. Oh yeah, you're going on for a little bit, so I'll be there.
3: Okay.
1: I will be there.
3: Yeah, I got you. So we started on May 16th, and we're going up until October 31st, which is a great long season, going into that fall weather, which is going to be amazing. And we've actually been rated number one farmer's market in Wisconsin for the past 4 years, hoping to get fifth this year. We have been encouraging people to go vote on the America's Farmland Trust.
2: The voting is going on right now, so anybody who wants to vote for us, we encourage you to vote for us.
1: How do they do that? Let them know real quick.
3: So they can go on our website. We have links on our website and whatnot. Or you can go on America's Farmland Trust, which where the voting happens.
1: There you go. So make your way out there. Get your votes in because we love a good farmer's market. And this is a good farmer's market. What else is going on with the farmer's market? What else you got for us?
3: So what also really caught my eye when I first joined the team is that we also have live entertainers, live music going on. We have three locations going on during the farmer's market. And there's just this great sense of community and culture that like resides within this farmer's market, which caught me off guard, honestly. And it's been really fun talking to all the vendors. Everyone's been super friendly and just helpful. So it's been really awesome.
1: Live entertainment is kind of nice and kind of unique for a farmer's market. Yeah. Like occasionally you'll get maybe somebody playing an acoustic guitar somewhere, but
3: and the
1: three?
3: Yeah, and the crazy thing is that almost every week it's different entertainers and different styles of music. So obviously, like, we have our acoustic guitar players singing our covers, but we also have polka music going on from time to time.
1: There
3: or, like, these spiritual... what was the name of the... It's, like, spiritual
2: Ryan
3: sounds.
2: Meisel,
3: it's very calming, but it's...
2: He's actually a band teacher in the Hartford School District, and he is an accomplished musician. He can do all kinds of things. He plays in bands, but when he comes to the farmer's market, he will sometimes do what he calls his spiritual currents, and he'll play I'm trying to make the description here.
3: Relaxing
2: music with like drums no singing. It's just music in the background.
1: Stuff you can meditate
3: to. It's very relaxing,
1: right?
3: Especially running around setting up for the farmer's market.
2: It's like meditative.
1: I like it.
2: To Van's point, there's a wide range of entertainment we have every week at the market.
1: I feel like that'd be a great guy. Just throw a few yoga mats out and let people just sit and relax. Yeah, I like it.

0: We should add now, we're talking about the culture right. and what's going on at the market. Mm-hmm. We occasionally have celebrities that come to the market. So you can tell them who's going to be here this Saturday.
1: So we're actually going to have this Saturday, Larry the Pepper from Beaver Dam is going to come in. And I was like, a pepper, like a mascot? And Phil was telling me, giving me a history lesson on the pepper from Beaver Dam, because it was from a Hungarian mm-hmm. immigrant that brought in a pepper. And I would probably butcher the story, but I found it very fascinating that this kind of like grew into something, you know?
0: You probably have talked about the Pepper Festival history with Diana Ogle, who runs the Pepper Festival many
2: Absolutely,
0: times.
2: Yeah.
0: So most people around the area know that it was a pepper that actually was mass produced in this area and sold all over the country. It was known as the Beaver Dam pepper until it really kind of fell out of favor and other mass-produced peppers took over. But thankfully, people here, the families had originally had the seeds, kept propagating it over the decades. So it's still here, and now it's kind of getting a little bit of a rebirth, I think.
3: What's interesting is I've lived in Wisconsin the vast majority of my life, grew up in Columbus, Wisconsin, not too far away from Beaver Dam. Spent plenty of time in Beaver Dam back when the mall was a mall. And I had never heard of the Beaver Dam pepper until I left the state, and people are like, oh, yeah, the Beaver Dam pepper is from Wisconsin. I'm like, that's a thing?
1: Yeah, I never heard of it until a week ago.
3: But it's got a cool history, so yeah, that's another great thing.
1: Yeah.
3: Awesome that Larry's going to make his way out there. Is he just visiting to visit, or is
1: he'll be able to take pictures with families and kids and stuff like that, and he's going to be giving out information about the festival that's going to be going on.
0: There will be a booth of the Beaver Dam mm-hmm. Pepper Festival at the market this Saturday. So last year when they were there, I want to say they were either selling pepper plants or they actually had samples for people to try of
3: there
0: the Beaver Dam pepper, which is something we encourage, because that's something we do every week, and Van hasn't touched on that yet, but that's one of the aspects of the market every week.
3: Yeah. Feel free to touch on it. What do we got?
1: So, sorry, Phil, what did you say?
0: Our free samples.
1: Oh, yeah. So that's another cool thing that I found out while joining on, is that we actually have our own free sample booth that we work with all of our farms. And it's usually farms, but we also branch out with other of our full-season vendors. And what we do is we sample one of their products to just give out to people and be like, hey, if you like this, go check them out. They're at stall so-and-so. So we find like it's a great way for especially people out of town that are coming for the farmer's market to
0: try it before you buy it.
1: Exactly.
3: Right. And that's kind of cool, because normally you don't get that opportunity. It's like you see it, you hope it's good,
1: mm-hmm.
3: and then if it's really good, you didn't buy enough, and you're sitting at home complaining you didn't get enough of it when you should have.
1: Yeah.
3: Well, now you know.
1: Yeah, and it's a great way. I feel like it also builds like this kind of almost family within the farmer's market. We're getting closer with our vendors, and we're sharing their products, and people are just loving it. So, again, that sense of community is really strong there.
3: We said up to 166 possible vendors there. I'm sure you get a lot of regulars that return.
0: Stalls.
3: Right.
0: So there are some vendors that have two stalls or three stalls. Some of the large vegetable vendors. Hextra's Market from out here in Dodge County, they're at our market every week, and they have three stalls. So I think it probably averages to about 90 unique mm-hmm. vendors
1: which
0: every
1: is still
0: single
1: a lot.
0: Week, which
1: it's,
0: is a lot.
1: It's insane.
3: Yeah, that is still quite a few. I mean, most people are used to a farmer's market with maybe 15 or 20.
1: Mm-hmm.
3: So that explains why you guys have been able to hold that number one spot for as long as you have. We do have to go to break here real quick, so go ahead and wrap up Farmer's Market for me. Is there anything else people need to know? Like if they want to become a vendor, how do they reach out?
1: Yeah, so you can actually go to our website at www.downtownwestbend.com. Go to our little events page where we still have a variety of events that you can check out. But if you want to become a vendor, go to the Farmer's Market page, and then there'll be information and paperwork to fill out there that you would just send our way.
3: All right, and there's still some slots out there if people want to get in for some stuff this year?
1: Later on in the
0: season. It's a little bit limited now. Because we're a very popular market, we sell out of our full season, you know, by February each year.
3: Right.
0: And some of our dates now are probably technically full.
1: Yeah.
0: But we also sometimes have a cancellation so we can accommodate. So we encourage people who want to get a few dates in to still fill the paperwork out.
3: There you go. So check them out, downtownwestbend.com, if you're thinking about becoming a vendor, to find out more about their events. We're going to take a quick break. When we come back, we'll have more on Community Comments at 95.3 WBEV.
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4: 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Here's Justin Wilski.
5: Thank you, Jake, and welcome back into Community Comment. Again, we are sitting down with Downtown West Bend Association, Phil Fritchie, the executive director, and his events coordinator, Van Yeager, with us today. We talked about the farmer's market. Of course, we're going to make another pitch for that. Make your way out there Saturdays, 7:30 a.m. to 11 a.m. It's going on through the 31st of October. So get in on that while the season's still going on. That's not the only thing that you guys have going on in downtown, because if it was, the show would be over.
6: Yeah, that's true.
5: So what else we got going on, Phil?
6: Well, I want to mention, because we didn't actually touch on it, the farmers market and the next events we're going to talk about are all happening actually in the historic downtown. So these are all on Old Main Street, south of Highway 33, the historic downtown of West Bend. Every year we have two long seasons, one with the farmers market, and then we run 14 to 16 dates, what we call Music on Main. It's a free Thursday night concert. We do right on Main Street, and we have kind of extended season this year. So we've got two dates left. We want to let everybody know, if you have kind of finished with the local free concerts in your community,
5: right,
6: come out to West Bend. We got two more dates. So we have this Thursday, the 3rd of September, and then next week, the 10th. And I want to do a shout out to this guy here. He's also an entertainer. And he's actually going to be our opening acts for the next two nights. So
7: yeah.
6: From 5 until 6:15, Van will be performing acoustic guitar, and that'll be both nights. We got two country bands coming up, so if you like country, FM Rodeo is going to be performing this Thursday night.
5: Well known in this area, absolutely.
6: 6:30 p.m., and then a new up-and-coming country band. We love the name of this band.
7: It's so funny.
6: Cornfield Keg Party is going to be performing on the 10th.
5: Sounds like high school.
6: They're going to have a banjo, they're going to have a fiddle player, steel guitar, and it'll be a lot of fun. So come on out for two more dates. Music on Main, it's free. The one thing that we often forget to tell people is we don't have a lot of permanent seating downtown. So what most people do who are regulars, they come with their lawn chairs.
5: Mm-hmm. Right.
6: And they set up in the street. We always have a beverage tent. We have a food vendor there. It'll be great fun. So come on out for Music on Main the last two Thursdays we have of the season.
5: There you go. I'm a huge fan of anytime it's a you can bring your own chair. Because I know my chairs that I bring are going to be comfortable, and I can sit and relax in them.
6: Yeah, that's true.
5: You never know about public seating.
6: Some of these camp chairs, people have the rockers and everything. They really set themselves up at night.
7: There's like the dual seat one where it like rocks and then like leans, and you got like the recliner. I'm like,
5: they're getting pretty crazy. At some point, it's just going to be lazy boys out there everywhere. Yeah. That's what we're getting to next. And again, you mentioned this is all right there in the downtown area. So for people who are familiar with West Bend and are familiar with the downtown area, they know that obviously that's why downtown West Bend's on, because this is happening in downtown West Bend. And you guys find ways to hold a lot of unique events in that downtown area.
6: Yes. Yeah. And it usually requires us to close off some or all of the downtown. Like the next event Van's going to talk about, we literally shut off the entire historic downtown to traffic because it's being used by us for the event.
5: And what's that event?
7: That event is going to be

0: Wheels on Main, which is the largest vehicle show in Washington County. It's coming up on September 6th from 9:30 a.m. to 2:30 p.m. That's for the public watching hours, basically. Right. But I say we're excited. I know we got to get up at 4 a.m. I know.
1: No,
0: Phil's
1: we don't
0: got to
1: get up at 4. We've got to be on the stage.
0: We
1: got to
0: be there at 4 a.m.
1: It's a
0: Sorry,
1: very
0: thank
1: early
0: you.
1: Day for the staff.
0: But yeah, I'm just super excited to see all these. My grandpa was a big car guy. He had two hot rods. And growing up, seeing those cars was really cool. So I can't wait to see, because we're going to be hosting around 425 to 500 vehicles. And that usually is every year that that happens. So it's going to be really fun to see all these cars.
2: That's going to be an interesting turnaround for you guys, because you're going to have the farmer's market the day before.
0: Don't remind me.
2: And then, you better get something to eat while you're there, because you're going to go home right
1: away. We have a lot of turnover that week, so we'll have our music on Main, then we've got all the equipment for that, and we have signboards we've got to switch out for the farmer's market, and then we're going to have to switch everything out again on Saturday afternoon for the Sunday event. It's a lot.
2: I now see how you stay so fit, Phil, obviously. sounds like a lot of work going on over there. But this is great. I mean, we were talking about this. This is, again, right in the downtown area. And, yes, you guys closed down that drag of street so that they can park there. But that doesn't affect people being able to go to the businesses. They're still open. People can still walk the area. We encourage that, obviously.
1: Yeah, you're right. Most of the businesses are open that Sunday, even if they wouldn't be otherwise, because the event's going on. It's a very different vibe than a lot of car shows, because it's that urban environment. And a lot of the cars, when they come, they try to park in front of certain businesses because they like the backdrop for photography and things for the day. But Van's going to talk about the other stuff that's going on. It's not just the cars that are there. We have a lot of other stuff that's going on for the public.
2: Yeah, what else we got?
0: Yeah, so the event's going to include free and live recorded music. I believe we're going to be having four locations for music going on. Awesome. We're going to have face painters, caricatures, and also the cool thing that I saw was we're going to have a roaming magician going around.
2: Oh, so street magic.
0: Yeah,
2: happening.
0: Basically. Yeah.
2: That's cool.
1: And I want to point out that the caricature artists and the face painting are all free. So the public come during those public hours. They'll have to wait in line for their turn, but there's no cost to the public for that.
2: Mm-hmm. Well worth waiting in line for, too. The kids love it, and it's a great way to get them kind of involved and stuff like that. Because I know, generally, I'm going there to look at the cars. My kids are like, this is boring, until they get old enough to care about cars. So having those extra things is never a bad thing. I love that a lot. Live and recorded music is also phenomenal. Again, multiple locations for the live and recorded music.
0: Yeah, as well as food vendors will be there as well. So
2: that is absolutely awesome. And this is something for the people who are actually attending the car show as
1: people to show their car.
2: Yeah, that's the right term for it. Yeah, I guess. There's awards they can win, right?
1: We have 53 awards that will be done. We've got the best in show, which will be the most points that we have judging that goes on. And then there'll be 50 more, like the next 50 highest point totals. And then there's going to be what's going to be determined to be the judge's selection. So that won't necessarily be the car with the most points. It'll be the car that the judges just like the most. And then we always have our mayor come in. We do the Mayor's Choice Award, which doesn't necessarily have any bearing on how good of a car it is. It's just our mayor. He gets a pick that we give him that opportunity. So 53 awards. And we should mention, we still can take registration.
0: Yes.
2: Oh, there's still open for
0: free registration is still going on, and it's going to close on this Friday, September 4th at 10 a.m. So if you or anyone you else know that has a car, definitely pre-register, because there's some pretty cool perks that are going to come with it.
2: Now, some people are going to ask questions like, well, how old does my car have to be to register, you know, to do this, whatever.
1: We don't have any restrictions on any of that. It doesn't have to be a restored car. It doesn't have to be a modified car. It could be any vehicle. It doesn't have to be a car. It could be a truck or a motorcycle. We don't put any restrictions on that. So the way that we've changed the voting as well kind of opens up for a greater opportunity to win an award. We used to do the old-fashioned classes of cars and decades. So there'd be a class that would be 1970s Corvettes.
2: Right. Okay,
1: we've done away with all that now, and it's a point system based on the look of the car and not necessarily the age and the interior, exterior, and so on. There's a whole judging form. And now we think it'll be a little fairer for everybody who comes in with whatever kind of a vehicle they have and whatever the age is and whether it's modified or restored and so on.
2: There you go. So a great opportunity for everybody.
0: I have a quick question. Have we ever had any, like, someone just show up with a golf cart for a vehicle ever? Like something wacky?
1: Not a golf cart. Okay. We did have a Wisconsin Duck come in. We've had actual race cars that could not be driven there that had to be brought in on a flatbed and dropped off. So we've had kind of a range. Cool. For a while, we were trying to see if we could get the hot dog mobile.
0: Oscar.
1: Maybe I'll put you on that for next year.
0: Okay.
1: Make sure we get that on the schedule for something fun.
2: Well, I imagine now more communities are incorporating things like, you know, ATVs, UTVs, and those can get pretty wild and decorated.
1: Yeah, I've never thought about that. That's a good question. Mm-hmm. I don't know that we've ever had one, but the way we have it set up, it's not restricted. Somebody could show off their, you know.
2: There you go.
1: They're decked out.
0: Pull up with like a scooter or something, like a Razor scooter.
2: I mean, I have a mother-in-law for a while who had one of those little assist scooters.
0: Oh, right? Yeah.
2: And I kept telling her I was going to deck the thing out and get flames down the side, and she would never let me. Never understood why.
0: Yeah.
2: Told her it would go faster, but she didn't believe me.
1: We also will take registration day off. So if you don't pre-register by Friday when that ends and get a hold of the discounted price and all the other perks, day of, you can come cash, $20. Price goes up a little bit, and you can still attend the event.
0: Mm-hmm. 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
2: There you go. And if they have questions, I do see a phone number here. I want to make sure it's a good number, 262-338-3909.
0: Correct.
2: They can give a phone call if they'd like. I know some people prefer that, pick up the phone and dial as opposed to going straight to the website, although I find the website super convenient. We do need to take another quick break. When we come back, we're going to talk even more about what's going on in downtown West Bend. So don't go anywhere on Community Comment on 95.3 WBEV.

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1: ABC News, I'm Sherry Preston. New York City Mayor Zoran Mamdani says AI will be banned in the city's public elementary and middle schools, and that older students will be given training on how to use. The mayor speaking with reporters today.
2: As part of this policy, we will fully discontinue or disable the AI components of more than 38 previously allowed programs that do not meet our new safety and oversight standards. We will embrace new technology, but only when it serves our students.
1: Tiger Woods pleading no contest to a reckless driving charge, his license suspended for 5 years following a rollover crash in March where he was initially charged with driving under the influence. The Lindsey Clancy jury is deliberating for a fifth day. On Tuesday, the jurors told the judge they were deadlocked. The judge asked them to please continue trying to reach a verdict. Another spike in oil prices as the U.S. again strikes Iran. Iran hitting U.S. allies across the Gulf in retaliation, including Jordan, Kuwait, the UAE, and Bahrain. This is ABC News.
3: Now this news update on Wisconsin Radio Network. After visiting a Head Start facility in Wausau Tuesday, U.S. Senator Tammy Baldwin says the early childhood education programs need continued federal support. The Wisconsin Democrat says funding for Head Start was cut by the Trump administration, but lawmakers were able to restore it.
4: To give children from low-income, disadvantaged homes a chance to start grade school, first grade, at par with their peers who have more advantages.
3: Supporters call it a critical investment in children's futures, while the administration says the changes reduce regulations and give local programs more control. Funding is released to address contamination by so-called forever chemicals in northeast Wisconsin. The legislature's budget committee has okayed $10 million tied to a settlement with Tyco Fire Products over PFAS contamination in Marinette and Peshtigo. That'll pay for things like private well testing, new wells, and water treatment systems. This is Wisconsin Radio Network.
5: Slight chance of thunderstorms today. Otherwise, cloudy skies with a few peaks of sun. High temperatures reach up to 87. Southwesterly winds 5 to 10 miles per hour. Partly cloudy tonight. Slight chance of thunderstorms. Lows dip down to about 67. Chance of thunderstorms tomorrow. High of 84. Overcast skies. I'm meteorologist Jennifer Wojcicki on 95.3 WBEV, powered by Daily Dodge. Currently, it's 74 degrees.
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12: And welcome back into Community Comment. Thank you again, Jake. And yes, we are on with the Downtown West Bend Association, and we got some strong, fun personalities here on the radio, but we have one more strong, fun personality on the phone. One Diana Ogle giving us a call today. Hello, Diana.
13: Well, that's a heck of a lead-in. Hey, Ninja, how are you?
12: Doing very, very well. And we were just talking about a good friend of yours recently here on the show, one Mr. Larry the Pepper.
13: Absolutely. I heard rumors rumbling throughout the county. People are calling me and going, they're talking about Larry on the phone. I go, it must be Phil Fritchie.
12: Yeah, well.
14: Yeah, Diana, you are a force of nature. There's no question about it. So.
13: Yes, I am a force. Well, I got to tell you, I'm going to give a shout out.

0: It was Phil Fritchie that got us Larry the Pepper. So props to Phil. He called me one day and he said, "Hey, I can get a pepper costume. Do you want it?" And I went, "Sure."
1: Oh, you were more enthusiastic than that. You thought it was a great
0: idea. Oh, no, I was pretty excited. I was like, yeah. So we named Larry after Larry Hoosley. His father, Joseph Hoosley, brought some of the peppers over here from Hungary. So that's where Larry the Pepper came from.
2: Well, there you go. Well, I heard he's going to be out there mingling, shaking hands, kissing babies, taking pictures, all that fun stuff at the farmer's market in downtown West Bend coming up here this Saturday,
3: correct.
1: So just so you know, Diana, Van, our new events coordinator, is going to be escorting Larry around the farmer's market for photo ops. Yeah. So Larry will be safe. He will have
3: photo
1: an escort.
3: Photo op slash bodyguard, basically.
2: There you go.
1: Exactly.
2: I don't know if you're watching.
0: We were there last year,
2: Diana, but
0: you,
2: Van looks like a very capable bodyguard. I think
0: okay,
2: he's going to be right.
0: Excited. Maybe I'll be Larry. I don't know.
1: Maybe.
0: I don't know. But we were there at the farmer's market last year, and I had gone a few times, a few years prior to that. But I'll tell you, this farmer's market in West Bend, well done to the folks in West Bend. It is a phenomenal farmer's market.
2: Well, that's definitely high praise coming from one Diana Ogle.
1: Yeah. We're thinking it's going to be a lot of fun that you're going to be there. You're going to be talking, of course, about the Beaver Dam Pepper Festival, which is going to be the next weekend, right? It's not this coming weekend. It's the next weekend after that.
0: Absolutely. It's always the second Saturday of September, and it's in beautiful Park Village Shopping Center in the beautiful town of Beaver Dam, Wisconsin. It'll be our 13th year.
2: There you go. The Highway 33 connected, we'll say, sister city to West Bend.
1: There we go.
0: Absolutely. So it'll be all good. So we're going to have pepper beer, pepper wine. We have food. We have everything. Miss Wisconsin, Alice in Dairyland. We've got Ferris to the Fair. But we're going to have a fun time on Saturday in West Bend because that's how we're going to kick it off.
1: I have to really commend the pepper beer and the pepper wines that I've tasted at the Pepper Fest before. They are fantastic. If you like a pepper flavor, right, added to the foods, and there's other foods that you have every year at the Pepper Festival, right, that have there are pepper infused items to try.
0: Absolutely. Potosi Brewing Company is our exclusive Beaver Dam pepper beer. Then Edwin Bricks, local vineyard by the Sell family, is doing the pepper wine, and this year we're going to have wine slushies.
2: There you go. I like it. Well, Diana, we look forward to seeing Larry the Pepper out there in West Bend. And, of course, we look forward to some of those West Bend people making their way over here to Pepper Fest the following weekend as well.
1: Absolutely.
0: Yep. Absolutely. Thanks for everything you guys do. You're awesome.
2: No, thank you. Continue to be blessed and unstoppable.
1: Yeah, that is the tagline.
2: That is 100%. Wonderful. Well, she pointed out there's a lot of great stuff going on over there. She obviously loves the farmers markets, but it's not just the farmers markets, not just the music downtown, but there's a lot of other stuff going on. What else do we got?
1: We try to always come on and talk about things in chronological order that we're hosting. And one of the things we do, which is kind of a small thing, is a blood drive. We do 3 blood drives a year. When I was here in Beaver Dam, I started doing partnerships with Versity with the Chamber when I worked here. So we hosted drives. And now that I'm in West Bend, we host 3 drives a year. So we have one come up on September 15th. If somebody is a local donor for Versity Blood Centers and you are eligible at that point, come over to downtown West Bend and donate blood on the 15th. It's a Tuesday and it's like 8 until noon. And we have incentives. So usually Versity will have some kind of incentive when you're doing a drive. Right now their incentive is you can get a free T-shirt from a Big Ten college of your choice.
2: Oh.
1: But we always add other incentives when we're hosting a drive. Mm-hmm. So we have a pint for a pint incentive. So if you come to our drive, you donate blood, not only will you get the T-shirt for Versity, but you'll also get your option of either a pint of custard from one of our local custard shops that's a downtown business, the Shop Custard and Burger Joint, or you can get a pint of beer at Game Over from one of their tap beers. So
2: that's a tough choice.
1: Well, and I realize that the drive ends at noon, but a lot of people still take the pint of beer.
3: It's Wisconsin. Right.
2: Well, and I mean, I just figure I'm a fat guy who likes beer, so I mean, the ice cream is also appealing.
1: They're both appealing.
2: Yeah, that's a tough one to choose from, but that's awesome. And I mean, you say it's a small event, but I mean, it has a big impact.
1: Oh, absolutely, absolutely, and that's why we do it 3 times a year. One of them we do in the summertime is actually at the market. So 2 of them we hold in our offices, which are downtown West Bend, and then we actually have the Bloodmobile come and park at the farmer's market for one in June or July each year.
2: There you go. This is the last one of this season, correct?
1: Yes.
2: There you go. So if you're thinking about donating, might be a good idea. You can schedule an appointment for that, I see.
1: Yep, or they will take walk-ins with space available.
2: All right. Versity.org if you want to schedule, or walk in if you happen to be in the area. And that's a really cool deal. I'm going to go ahead and have us take our last break now so we can have a nice big segment to end the show. Sounds good with you guys?
1: Yeah, for sure. Absolutely.
2: Perfect. Let's do it here on Community Common at 95.3 WBEV.
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0: And we are back. We can jump right back into community comment here on 95.3 WBEV in the Daily Dodge TV studios. Here's Justin Wilski.
1: And welcome back, in everybody, to our final segment on community comments. Again, today we are talking with Phil Fritchie, the executive director of Downtown West Bend Association, and the events coordinator, Van Yeager. And we've got a few more events happening, things we want to talk about, because it seems like it doesn't stop there in downtown West Bend. You guys always got more and more stuff going on.
2: We literally have events every single month of the year.
1: Mm-hmm. Nothing wrong with that, though. It's good to bring that that liveliness to downtown. I'm sure the businesses love it. Let's talk about the next one. I got another shopping event coming up, correct?
3: Yeah, so that's going to be our Taste of Autumn event. And this is kind of replacing what was soup and sourdough event previously. And I'm really excited for this event because, I love the fall season. That's when we got football starting up. Go Pack, mm-hmm. Go, by the way. And the weather is usually, like, that perfect, like, cool. You can wear a hoodie and stuff like that. So this is an event that's going to be running from 10 a.m. to 5 p.m. on the first Saturday of October, which is going to be October 3rd. And really, it's a way for our retail businesses to, like, connect with people. We're going to be doing discounts and sales. And there's going to be tickets online, which is going to be around $15. And what that's going to get you is a VIP pass, which is going to allow the customers to try food or beverages that these retail shops are going to be offering.
1: Oh, that's kind of cool.
2: Yeah, so it'll all be a flavor of autumn.
3: Hence the name Taste of Autumn.
2: So it might be an autumn mocktail, or it might be a pumpkin dessert, something of that nature. And I think a couple of the places are going to do a soup yet or a chili.
3: Yeah.
1: Oh, wow. I'm a big fan of chili, that's for sure. And it feels like the seasonal thing, obviously, it's a thing. I mean, Starbucks announced their seasonal flavors are back, and suddenly the line is out of the parking lot. You know, and I'm not going to lie, I've had my fair share of pumpkin spice lattes already this year. But, you know, it's great. Seasonal flavors, especially fall flavors, I love them. I think they're great. And it's nice to be able to kind of focus on those a little bit.
3: Mm-hmm.
2: Our shops always want us to make sure we announce that they're open to the general public when we do these different shopping events.
1: Right.
2: But we always have that upgrade. So you can come and you can experience the deals or the discounts or the sales that are going on and not get the VIP pass. But if you get the VIP pass, you get to taste at each of these places. And I think we got maybe a dozen committed now. We're
3: and
2: hoping
3: still
2: to
3: more
2: have
3: to sign up,
2: another few. So it might be up to 15, 16 places that you'll get to taste.
3: Because you can't go wrong with getting food or drinks while shopping for your autumn wardrobe.
1: Yeah, absolutely. And I'm looking at the tasting pass prices. Is this correct? $15?
2: Yep.
1: That's the VIP price?
3: Yeah.
1: That's phenomenal.
2: It's a great deal. You know, you're not getting a full sandwich at each place, but you're getting a taste of something. You might get a little cup of hot cider. You might get a section of a pumpkin dessert. It's a lot.
1: Mm-hmm. Well, that's awesome. Because, I mean, then not only are you getting to try it, but much like the samples you guys do at the farmer's market, if it's something then you like, you then just buy some more while you're there, right?
2: Well, if they're selling
1: or
2: it.
1: Or come back.
2: A lot of these are like retail shops that are like women's apparel, so they're not necessarily selling
1: gotcha.
2: Or mocktails every day, but that's just like the bonus of being a part of this event.
1: Yeah, that's right. Because if it means I also could potentially be sampling some like hot apple cider while my wife's buying shoes, I'm good with that too.
2: And we're also trying to get our downtown businesses that are bars and restaurants to do autumn cocktails, real cocktails during the event. So if we have some of those committed, we'll post those. So if you're there that day, you're doing some shopping, you can also maybe stop at one of our bars or restaurants and have a real autumn cocktail.
1: There you go. I like it. So, again, that's going to be the Taste of Autumn shopping event coming up on October 3rd. So put that in your books, everybody. I see the next thing. This is one of my favorites. I'm still a giant kid, so I'm a huge fan of trick-or-treating. And you guys have that on the schedule already, and I love it.
2: Yeah, I'm almost hesitant to talk about this event because we already get over 1,000 children coming to downtown West Bend.
1: What's hundred more?
2: We have a downtown trick-or-treat we hold on this year, Friday, October 16th. So it's from 5 to 7 p.m. at the end of the week, at the end of the day. And we get, like I said, over 1,000 children that all dress up in costumes, come with their parents or grandparents. So it's more than 1,000 people, including the adults. And it's free. So you come to downtown. We have a section of the Main Street shut off for this, like we have for other events. We have vendors out there. Every vendor that's on the street, as well as our organization, we're giving out candy or other items. We'll have a DJ playing fun and spooky music.
1: Love it.
2: Park there during the event. And then quite a number of our downtown businesses will also sign on to having

0: trick-or-treat items there. So people that come downtown, they can be in the concentrated area. We have booths set up, but they can also walk the street and go into some of the businesses and also get some candy. So if it grows too much more, we might have to close down two two blocks of Main Street instead of one. That's why I hesitate to talk about it. But it's a free event, and it doesn't mean people from Dodge County and Beaver Dam can't come over and join us.
1: There you go. And I know my kids are always a fan of trying to find all the different places they can go. Mm-hmm. They'll map out the communities. Like, now we got trick-or-treat in Columbus. Now we got to make a drive over to Beaver Dam.
0: Smart kids.
1: Yeah. Back in my day, you just picked out the neighborhood. You didn't pick out cities. I guess I'm getting old. But that's awesome. Again, that's coming up on the 16th, Friday, October 16th. If you want more information, I'm sure the event information is available on the website as well.
0: Yes, correct. Is.
1: Perfect. And what's that website again, Van?
2: www.downtownwestbend.com.
1: Check that out. Absolute pro. All right. But we're not done with the Halloween stuff. I see another Halloween event here.
2: Yeah, so this is going to be our Halloween Hospitality Pass event. We've actually are planning on doing three of these events throughout the year. We did a summer one in July, so now we're going to the Halloween one, and then we're planning on doing a St. Paddy's Day one. But the nice. Halloween one's going to be going on from Friday, October 23rd through Sunday, November 1st. And what this event is basically it's promoting people to come to these bars and restaurants that we have in the wonderful downtown that is West Bend. So the pass is $5, and when you buy a pass, you have to make a $5 minimum purchase at one of these participating locations, and you'll get like this very unique card with like a downtown business drawing on it. It's very cool, and there's a point system to it. So you visit all these locations, you start building up points, and then you'll actually, by the end of the event, you're going to send in your pass with your point cards, and then we'll tally them up, and we give out awesome prizes.
1: That's really cool.
0: So the cards will all have different points assigned to them, and you get them randomly when you go to a location. And the top three, right? The
2: top three.
0: And then point earners will get prizes that are all valued over $100. Mm-hmm.
2: And there is a fun little bonus card at one location that we just send out randomly. And if they get that, there's also a bonus prize for them.
0: Every business that participates gets a deck of cards, but there's only one card that's a bonus card, and that'll be a fourth prize. We didn't have anybody win it the last time we ran it because the chances are
2: very small.
0: But that'd be like a fourth prize if somebody gets the bonus card.
1: There you go. And yet another reason to get out there and hit a few more of these places up. Go in, make that $5 minimum purchase at it, and get yourself another card.
0: Yep.
1: That is really, really awesome. I like that. That's a great idea.
0: It's kind of like a poker run. It's kind of how we describe it. So you go to places and collect cards, except you're not trying to build a poker hand. You're just trying to accumulate as many points as you can.
1: Right. That's cool. Next time you guys come in, you'll have to maybe bring a picture of what the cards look like. I think that's really cool to see the historic buildings on there. Now, we're talking fall, we're talking Halloween, but we got to talk about something else. This is just right around the corner. It comes right afterwards. Some people are dreading it. Some people love it. But the Christmas season.
0: Yeah, we're getting into the holiday season. For whatever reason, West Bend really does a very early like startup of the holiday shopping season. So our city has a tree downtown at the park that we use all year long for our events, Old Settlers Park, and they do the tree lighting the first Thursday of November each year. So it's very early.
1: We haven't even had Thanksgiving yet.
0: And that kind of kicks off the shopping season for our downtown businesses. So we make a big deal about this in the community. We partner with the city. It's their event. They close down the street. They have usually live and recorded music playing Christmas music to get people in the season. And we have a booth that we sell hot cocoa and hot cider there. So we get 1,000 people downtown for that. And then at the crucial moment, we have a couple of speeches from the politicians and the Downtown Association bid, not our organization, the bid. And then they throw the switch and the lights go on in the tree. And
1: there you go. Like our own little Rockefeller Center right there in downtown West Bend.
0: Yeah, it's like the Rockefeller Center of West Bend. That's a really good analogy. We also have a partner with many of the things that we do downtown, the Historic Bend Theater, which does live music and comedy acts and other kinds of productions. They often will have some kind of a special holiday movie that they'll play for free that night. Sometimes they have an actual show that there's a charge. But they try to theme it for that Thursday night to be Christmas theme. So we haven't heard yet if they're going to do that. Last year they played the movie Christmas Story.
1: Yes.
0: And we actually had two of the actors, the two bullies that were in that movie were live in West Bend that night, and they signed autographs and stuff, and they were there at the showing of the movie in the Bend Theater.
1: That is really, really cool. And The one thing that always stands about that movie is you'll shoot your eye out, kid. Mm-hmm. Like everybody knows. Yeah.
0: Yep.
1: That if is you're my age, you understand. Yeah. Yeah. Yeah. And you know what? We've got a little bit of time. We got just enough time if you want to fit in. We got one more item coming up at the end of November. Why don't you tell us about that?
0: Yeah, we have things like we said going all the way to the end of the year. We host two wine walks in West Bend every year. We do one in spring and one in autumn. The one we do in autumn is on what is commonly known as the Hunter's Widows Weekend. Mm-hmm. So this year it falls on Saturday the 21st of November. This is a pay a pass fee to come and taste wine at 20 different locations. Every location's got two options. So technically, it's up to 40 tastes of wine if you're really a go-getter.
2: I was about to say, wow.
0: It's a lot. Most people don't do it that way. If they like red wines, they only have the red wines at each place. So we have two passes for that. We have the VIP pass, which is $50 per person. That gets you an extra hour of tasting. And from 3 until 7 p.m. on that day, you get an actual stemmed wine glass with a lanyard to put around your neck so you don't have to hold the glass.
1: That's handy.
0: And then we have our general pass, which is $40, and that starts at 4 p.m. till 7 p.m., and you get a plastic stemless wine cup. So we
1: no lanyard, carry it yourself.
0: We have lots of people that that love these two events, and I know for a fact we get people from Dodge County. Some of my old friends from here in Beaver Dam have come to our wine walks, and we encourage you to come and join us for that event on Saturday, 21st of November. I don't think we have the ticket leap live
2: yet, but it will
0: maybe
2: be up soon.
0: By next week, we'll have the tickets for sale for that.
1: Mm-hmm. And of course, when you're ready to buy those tickets and find out more information about it, there is a website you can go to. To find out everything you need to know, Van?
2: www.downtownwestbend.com. Thank you for that segue.
0: And I always add, just go to the events tab at the top, and then you can see the events that we have and find the experience that you're looking for.
2: Yeah.
1: There you go. I love it. Well, that was perfect. Took us right up to the end of the show, which I absolutely love. You guys timed out everything beautifully. Look forward to having you guys on again. Van, wonderful having you on.
2: Yeah, thank great you for meeting. Having me.
1: And Phil, always a pleasure.
0: It's been great. We look forward to our next visit.
1: That'll do it for today's Community Comment.
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7: From ABC News, I'm Sherry Preston. Jurors are back behind closed doors deliberating a verdict in the Lindsey Clancy trial in Massachusetts. On Tuesday, they told the judge they could not reach a unanimous decision, leading to speculation about what might happen if they end up deadlocked and a mistrial is declared. Here's ABC Chief Legal Analyst Dan Abrams.
8: You've got retry it, you've got reach a deal, or you've got drop the charges. I've got to believe if this case is hung, if they're at an impasse, that these prosecutors are going to want to try to reach some sort of deal.
7: Clancy admits to killing her three young children 3 years ago, but says she was suffering from postpartum psychosis at the time. In another courtroom, this one in Florida, Tiger Woods changing his not guilty plea to no contest in a DUI arrest from earlier this year. Under terms of the plea, he will receive a fine and have to give up his license for 5 years. New U.S. strikes on Iran.
9: For the second time in 3 days, the U.S. launching fresh strikes, accusing Iran of trying to lay mines in the Strait of Hormuz. The Pentagon also targeting Iran's radar systems. Iran firing missiles and drones at U.S. allies, including Jordan, Kuwait, and Bahrain. Iran also accusing the U.S. of hitting civilian areas, including a wedding. Iranian state media posting video which they say shows the aftermath of the attack.
7: ABC Chief White House correspondent Mary Bruce. The nation's largest school system is banning AI for the youngest students. Here's ABC's Elizabeth Schulze.
10: New York City Mayor Zohran Mamdani saying children need teachers and human connection in order to learn and grow. They need to develop skills alongside their peers, build relationships with educators, and wrestle with tough problems on their own. New York already does have a strict bell-to-bell cell phone ban in schools, but is also expected to add new limits on screen time for tablets and computers for elementary and middle schoolers.
7: At least 75 Americans among the nearly 4,000 still missing in that catastrophic Nepal flooding. 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
1: It never did reach hurricane strength. Edward lumbering ashore in the Texas Gulf Coast is a tropical storm. It's been downgraded now, but it's still causing problems in Texas, says ABC's Jim Ryan.
2: Part northeast of Houston, Tropical Depression Edward is raining itself out at a rate of 2 to 4 inches per hour and driving up the threat of flash flooding in the region between Dallas and Houston. No injuries have been reported, but the storm has knocked out power to over 70,000 homes and businesses near the Texas-Louisiana border.
1: We're learning a little more about the resignation of Army Secretary Dan Driscoll. ABC senior Pentagon reporter Louis Martinez has details on some of what might happen.
3: The Army is trying to change how it was doing battle training by incorporating drone technology, the lessons learned from Ukraine, if you will. And apparently those are things that Hegseth did not like. And so there were tensions that have been building with him for quite some time. And some of the new reporting that we have is that Driscoll actually warned the White House that Hegseth's action were actually not helpful and were creating problems within the force for the Army in terms of its readiness and in terms of its transformation. And he wanted to raise awareness to the White House, and he did so.
1: Apple is the latest map app to change Lake Ontario to Lake America after President Trump ordered the new name. Google did the same thing. MapQuest says it will not change the name and is giving users the option to name the lake whatever you want through a separate online tool. I'm Sherry Preston, ABC News.
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3: Chance thunderstorms today, otherwise cloudy skies with a few peaks of sun. High temperatures reach up to 87. Southwesterly winds 5 to 10 miles per hour. Partly cloudy tonight, slight chance of thunderstorms. Lows dip down to about 67. Chance of thunderstorms tomorrow, high of 84, overcast skies. I'm meteorologist Jennifer Wojcicki on 95.3 WBEV, powered by Daily Dodge. Right now, it's 76 degrees.

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4: Slight chance of thunderstorms today. Otherwise, cloudy skies with a few peaks of sun. High temperatures reach up to 87. Southwesterly winds 5 to 10 miles per hour. Partly cloudy tonight. Slight chance of thunderstorms. Lows dip down to about 67. Chance of thunderstorms tomorrow. High of 84. Overcast skies. I'm meteorologist Jennifer Wojcicki on 95.3 WBEV, powered by Daily Dodge. Right now, it's 76 degrees.

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0: You'd never buy your kid candy from the checkout aisle. 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And never give in to a meltdown. You'd never lick your thumb to clean their face. 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And never bribe them for just one more bite. You say you'd never let them out in public without their hair brushed. 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
0: 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Cars get hot fast, and kids can be at risk in temperatures as low as 60 degrees Fahrenheit. 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

0: U.S. dairy herd is very large right now. Hardly any dairy farmers are culling cows. Hello, I'm Larry Lee with the Midwest Farm Report. Cobank dairy economist Corey Geiger says the dairy farm income stream has shifted, with beef on dairy helping make up for lost milk check revenue. He's traveled the country and recently been asking farmers at various events if they are culling cows yet, since the U.S. has more than 250,000 more dairy cows in the herd than it did just a couple of years ago.
1: None of them raised their hands, and then we walked through the value of the beef on dairy calf, and actually had one prominent dairy farmer goes, well, I was hoping my neighbors would start culling cows, but we have this decoupling of the milk check signals and milk supply. In normal circumstances, we'd start seeing a contraction of the dairy herd because of the soft class three prices, but we're not, because beef cull cows and calves are bringing 20% of the revenue to a dairy farm. 5 years ago, that number would have been 5%. Very dynamic.
0: Geiger says there's not much culling going on, and he's wondering if the U.S. herd will grow by large numbers, perhaps breaking the 10 million cow mark. More news after this.
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0: Labor issues continue to be a farm problem, with the H-2A guest worker program not available all year. The Securing Ag Workforce Act of 2026 would expand the H-2A program to cover agricultural jobs with contracts of up to 350 days. It's an attempt to address several ag immigration issues all at once. 20,000 H-2A visas would be created specifically for year-round agricultural work if this bill passes. So far in the market, September corn is 526 and a quarter. That's up 4 3/4. December corn up 3 at 549. The beans at 1295 and a half, down 11 and a quarter. But the November beans are up 3/4 at 1318 and a half. For the Midwest Farm Report, I'm Larry Lee.
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4: From ABC News, I'm Michelle Franzen. The war with Iran intensifying, with U.S. carrying out fresh strikes, keeping oil and gas prices elevated. ABC's Elizabeth Schulze says it's also taking a toll on overall costs, including borrowing money here in the U.S.
5: This is concerning investors globally, because if it gets that much more expensive to borrow money, we're in a lot of debt as a country. That means it is also getting more expensive for the federal government to pay off its debt as those rates go up. And the people who own bonds, it's investors, it's other countries. It's, you know, this is a huge part, kind of foundation of the global economy.
4: Israel's Prime Minister Benjamin Netanyahu visited parts of Gaza today. It follows Israeli forces launching strikes in Gaza City. The IDF claims they captured a key Hamas leader. The U.S. brokered ceasefire deal from nearly a year ago called for a stop in fighting. ABC's Tom Sufi Burridge says Netanyahu is facing elections.
6: Israel is not compromising in terms of trying to move the Trump peace plan forward, because, you know, in the last year, the health ministry in Gaza says that more than 1,300 people have been killed. So the war has gone on. It has dropped to a lower level. But the situation for Gazans remains pretty desperate. Most of them live in, temporary accommodation in tents. The health system in Gaza is still very dire.
4: Remnants of Tropical Storm Edward continue to churn over land after making landfall yesterday along the Louisiana-Texas border.
7: Part northeast of Houston, Tropical Depression Edward is raining itself out at a rate of 2 to 4 inches per hour and driving up the threat of flash flooding in the region between Dallas and Houston. No injuries have been reported, but the storm has knocked out power to over 70,000 homes and businesses near the Texas-Louisiana border.
4: ABC's Jim Ryan. The jury continues deliberations in the Lindsey Clancy

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1: The Beaver Dam Common Council has approved a nearly $20,000 contract to replace the roof on the Crystal Lake Park Beach House. Great Lakes Roofing will complete the project for $19,895. The 27-year-old roof has reached the end of its expected service life, with shingles falling off and leaks reported near the men's restroom.
2: The reason for this item is the beach building. The roof is at the age of 27 years and it's reached its end of life. We are losing shingles, and in particular, we have some roof leaking in the men's restroom, so there is some roof damage that needs to be repaired.
1: The city also plans to replace the roof on a nearby storage barn, but officials will bring a separate budget amendment for that project. The council approved the beach house contract unanimously. State Representative Will Penterman says new revenue figures strengthen the case for returning more money to Wisconsin taxpayers. The Legislative Fiscal Bureau estimates the state collected about $450 million more than expected last fiscal year, pushing projected reserves toward $3 billion. Penterman supported a plan to return $1.8 billion to taxpayers through rebate checks, property tax relief, special education funding, and tax breaks on tipped and overtime income. The plan failed after Democrat state senators voted against it. The Beaver Dam Common Council has approved up to $1.16 million in water system revenue bonds. The money will help finance completed projects on Madison, Front, and Beaver Streets. The state's safe drinking water loan comes with a 20-year repayment plan and a 2.365% interest rate, which city officials say is lower than the city's typical borrowing rate.
3: Like the resolution says, the amount of the loan is $1,164,233 and has a 20-year repayment plan with a market interest rate of 2.365%, which is well below what the city borrows at. To complete the loan closing process, council has to adopt the resolution tonight, and that basically allows staff to execute the documents along with the financial assistance agreement.
1: The resolution allows the staff to complete the required loan documents. The council approved the bonds unanimously. Your WBEV news will continue in just a moment.
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2: Your WBEV news continues. Waupun Mayor Ron Bishop is defending the city's use of Flock license plate readers as officials prepare to consider renewing the contract this fall. The city uses two devices near major entry and exit points. Bishop says the readers photograph rear license plates and store the images for 30 days. He says officers must have an open case and enter their name, a case number, and a detailed reason before searching the system. The searches are also audited monthly. Bishop says the technology has helped officers find people in serious situations, including a man who police believed was suicidal.
3: One of them that they've talked about was some time ago, but there was a gentleman who was called in to, I think, 911, that he was thought to be suicidal and they were looking for him. Upon Flock camera hit the license plate, they knew the time he entered the city and the direction he was going. That allowed our police officers to catch up and make a traffic stop. They got him out of the car into an ambulance, and he got the help he needed. We can't prove it because you never know for certain, but my guys are pretty convinced he was going to go and kill himself, and he's alive thanks to that technology.
2: Bishop says the city could consider renewing the contract and adding more readers in October, but officials will review the cost of repairs and insurance. The dump in Cambria is now one win away from competing for the title of Wisconsin's favorite burger. The restaurant won the Southwest Wisconsin region in the Wonderfully Wisconsin Burger Championship, a 64-restaurant tournament modeled after March Madness. The dump faces Pete's Garage Bar in the second Final Four matchup. The tournament winner will be decided by public voting. I'm Allison Baggs reporting from the Daily Dodge News Center. Submit your news tips at DailyDodge.com.
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4: Slight chance for storms this afternoon. Otherwise, sunshine mixed with clouds at times. Daytime highs approaching 87. West winds 5 to 10 miles per hour. Partly cloudy again. Tonight, slight chance for storms. Lows level off around 67. Cloudy skies with a few peaks of sun. Tomorrow, chance of thunderstorms. High temperatures reach up to 83. I'm meteorologist Jennifer Wojcicki on 95.3 WBEV. 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Right now, 78.
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1: The Beaver Dam girls volleyball team won their home opener at the BDHS Fieldhouse 3-0 over Mauston last night, 26-24, 25-15, 25-15. Kennedy Carroll led the way with 6 aces and 10 digs. Adeline Michael had 7 kills. Head coach Summer Salatel liked the victory.
2: I'm just so proud of their effort. This is such a resilient group. And I think we kind of had that first home game nerves to start out the match, and they really just flipped the switch and came out ready to play.
1: Beaver Dam opens up a Badger large play on Thursday at Monona Grove. Elsewhere on the volleyball scene, scores reported to us. Montello sweeps Randolph 3-0. Fall River blanks Marquezan 3-0. Central Wisconsin Christian, a 3-0 winner over Oakfield. Lords swept Wayland 3-0. Boys soccer, Central Wisconsin Christian doubled up Berlin 4-2 last night. Connor Butide and Dylan Bewalda each had a couple of goals for the Crusaders. Beaver Dam boys soccer game with Wayland was postponed last night. They will play again tonight at 5 o'clock over at the Prairie View Fields. Beaver Dam High School girls cross country team at the Forest tonight. Head coach Haley Daniels likes what she's seen from her squad this year so far.
3: First 2 weeks, we really hit the ground running. I learned that a lot of our kids ran over summer, and I've really seen this team cohesiveness this season and this drive for success. So it's been really cool to see them all rally around each other and really push. So great start so far.
1: 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The Beaver Dam High School football team opens up Badgers small play Friday night when they head to Fort Atkinson. After 2 years in the East Central, head coach Brock Lindy isn't sure if the Badger Small is going to become a long-term home.
4: You know, we're not anticipating that conferences will maintain their consistency as maybe they have in the past, which is a bummer if you lose out on some of those rivalries or some of those consistent opponents. But right now we feel like we'll go anywhere and play against anybody. Wherever the WIA puts us is what we have to be ready for, and that's the approach that we have for these next 2 years in the Badger Small.
1: You'll hear Beaver Dam's game Friday night at 7 on Daily Dodge TV at ESPN Beaver Dam. The Brewers evened up their series with the Cubs 9-4 Tuesday night at Wrigley. Christian Yelich and Joey Ortiz went deep in the win. Game three is tonight. The Miz takes on David Peterson. 6:05 the broadcast time on 95.3. Packers continue to work towards their season opener at Minnesota September 13th. Head coach Matt LaFleur says he's not sure if often injured Marshawn Lloyd can take the reins as a featured back with Josh Jacobs out.
5: I couldn't tell you right now, so we'll see how he's feeling, and he's had a really steady camp. I thought he did an outstanding job. Obviously, his availability has been critical. We'll see how it goes.
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0: Bully, 81, of Clyman, passed away on Monday, August 31st, 2026, at Marshfield Medical Center in Beaver Dam. Mildred was born on May 26, 1945, to Edward and Elise Hankey at her family's home in the township of Emmett. She confirmed her Christian faith at St. John's Lutheran Church in Watertown. Millie was a graduate of Hartford High School. She was married to Lynn Bully on August 5th, 1966, at St. John's Lutheran Church in Watertown. Millie is survived by her husband of 60 years, Lynn, her son Dale, grandsons Owen, Simon, and Weston, daughter-in-law Suzanne, her sisters Doris, Ruth, and Linda, as well as nieces, nephews, other relatives, and friends. A visitation will be held at the Kepsel Murray Funeral Home in Beaver Dam on Friday, September 4th, 2026, from 9:30 a.m. until the time of the funeral service at 11 a.m. Reverend Dale Hella will officiate. Interment will take place at Hustisford Cemetery. Kepsel Murray Funeral Home in Beaver Dam is serving the family. James W. Griswold, 89, of Beaver Dam, passed away peacefully on Friday, August 28, 2026, at Randolph Health Center. James was born on February 26, 1937, in Brookfield, the son of Eugene and Florence Griswold. On July 14, 1956, he was united in marriage to Jane A. Bartlett in Deuceman, Wisconsin. Jim will be deeply missed by his wife of 70 years, Jane, his children, Diana, Dee Dee, Stephen, Daniel, Paul, and Adam, 11 grandchildren, 21 great-grandchildren, and 3 great-great-grandchildren. He is survived further by his siblings, Lorraine, Joseph, Sharon, and Gerard, his sister-in-law, Joyce, and brother-in-law, Michael, along with many nieces, nephews, other relatives, and friends. A memorial gathering for Jim will be held on Friday, September 11th, 2026, from 11 a.m. until 12:45 p.m. at St. Catherine Drexel Catholic Church in Beaver Dam. Mass of Christian burial will begin at 1 p.m. with Father Will Arnold officiating. Interment will follow at St. Michael's Catholic Cemetery, followed by a meal and time of fellowship at Mission Hall. The Kepsel Murray Funeral Home in Beaver Dam is serving the family.
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1: From ABC News, Wall Street Now. Stocks are higher for the first time in four sessions. Going into the midday, the Dow Jones was up 300 points, while the Standard & Poor's 500 had gained 0.6%. The NASDAQ composite was 0.5% higher. Hiring last month fell well short of expectations as measured by ADP. The payroll processor says 38,000 positions were added, the slowest pace of job creation since January. Sectors showing gains were education, healthcare, construction, and the leisure and hospitality industry. The Bureau of Labor Statistics releases its official figures on Friday. Sending holiday gifts to friends and family could cost more this year. The Postal Service is looking for approval to temporarily raise rates starting in early October through mid-January. And discount carrier JetBlue is adding first-class seats to its offerings. The airline says the new seats available this fall will offer extra comfort and amenities. No word on the additional price, though. Jim Ryan, ABC News.
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1: ABC News, I'm Michelle Franzen. In Massachusetts, jurors continuing their deliberations in the trial of Lindsay Clancy, the mother charged with killing her three children. Even though the jury signaled yesterday they cannot reach a decision, ABC's Sophie Flay has more on the makeup of the jury.
2: ABC News legal analyst Bernarda Villalona says the life experience of those nine women and three men on the jury matters.
3: Jury composition plays a huge role in deliberations. We don't know if any of those women are mothers. We don't know whether they suffered any type of postpartum depression, or if any of the 12 jurors that are sitting suffered any form of depression, which plays a role as well.
2: If jurors come back today and say they're still deadlocked, the judge can send them back again today before he has the discretion to declare a mistrial.
1: The U.S. carrying out more strikes on Iranian targets, driving up oil and gas prices and economic concerns. Remnants of Edward moving further inland in Texas, bringing the risk of flooding to the region. This is ABC News.
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7: Slight chance for storms this afternoon. Otherwise, sunshine mixed with clouds at times. Daytime highs approaching 87. West winds 5 to 10 miles per hour. Partly cloudy again tonight. Slight chance for storms. Lows level off around 67. Cloudy skies with a few peaks of sun. Tomorrow, chance of thunderstorms. High temperatures reach up to 83. I'm meteorologist Jennifer Wojcicki on 95.3 WBEV. 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Currently, it's 80 degrees.
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10: Madison-based Rialta Fusion announcing a partnership with Madison Gas and Electric to pursue a 200-megawatt nuclear fusion power plant in Wisconsin. This follows Rialta's July announcement that it will open a research and development facility and build a prototype fusion device at the former Oscar Mayer plant in Madison. Company execs hope to begin operations at that R&D facility early next year, with the prototype device working by 2029 or 2030.
9: Menasha is disabling its flock safety cameras. Mayor Austin Hammond on Tuesday ordered all of the city's cameras to be covered and disabled. Hammond said in a statement his office has great concerns with how the city's camera data is being used. Menasha's police department already had to deal with one officer misusing the automated license plate reader system this year. I'm Raymond Newpert. This is Wisconsin Radio Network.
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12: College hockey returning to Lambeau Field for the first time since 2006. I'm Bill Scott with sports. Travel Wisconsin Frozen Tundra Faceoff will see the Badger men's hockey team take on Big Ten foe Michigan, while the national champion Badger women will square off against WCHA rival Ohio State on February 20th. The Badger men beat Ohio State 4-2 at Lambeau Field back in 2006. Tickets for the events will go on sale next week. Brewers and Cubs play game three of their four-game series at Wrigley Field tonight. Jacob Mizorowski gets the nod for the Crew, shooting for his 15th win of the season. Two teams split the first two games of their series, with the Brewers winning last night 9-4. Packers

0: practice today for the final time this week. They'll get a few days off before starting full preparations for their season opener at Minnesota a week from Sunday. Midwest League tonight, Wisconsin and Beloit play game two of their series in Beloit. Timber Rattlers 4-2 winners last night. Bill Scott, Wisconsin Radio Network.
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2: Even though the U.S.

0: U.S. dairy herd is very large right now. Hardly any dairy farmers are culling cows. Hello, I'm Larry Lee with the Midwest Farm Report. Cobank dairy economist Corey Geiger says the dairy farm income stream has shifted, with beef on dairy helping make up for lost milk check revenue. He's traveled the country and recently been asking farmers at various events if they are culling cows yet, since the U.S. has more than 250,000 more dairy cows in the herd than it did just a couple of years ago.
1: None of them raised their hands, and then we walked through the value of the beef on dairy calf, and actually had one prominent dairy farmer who goes, well, I was hoping my neighbors would start culling cows. But we have this decoupling of the milk check signals and milk supply. And in normal circumstances, we'd start seeing a contraction of the dairy herd because of the soft class three prices. But we're not, because beef cull cows and calves are bringing 20% of the revenue to a dairy farm. 5 years ago, that number would have been 5%. Very dynamic.
0: Geiger says there's not much culling going on, and he's wondering if the U.S. herd will grow by large numbers, perhaps breaking the 10 million cow mark. More news after this.
2: Oh, my goodness. Where does the time go? 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
0: Labor issues continue to be a farm problem, with the H-2A guest worker program not available all year. The Securing Ag Workforce Act of 2026 would expand the H-2A program to cover agricultural jobs with contracts of up to 350 days. It's an attempt to address several ag immigration issues all at once. 20,000 H-2A visas would be created specifically for year-round agricultural work if this bill passes. So far in the market, September corn is 526 and a quarter. That's up 4 3/4. December corn up 3 at 549. The beans at 1295 and a half, down 11 and a quarter. But the November beans are up 3/4 at 1318 and a half. For the Midwest Farm Report, I'm Larry Lee.
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1: From ABC News, I'm Michelle Franzen. The U.S. is ramping up strikes against Iranian targets, driving up oil and gas prices again, and concerns about the broader economy. Here's ABC's Elizabeth Schulze.
2: What we are seeing are those borrowing costs surge. And this is happening not just in the U.S., it's happening all over the world. The way that this shows up is in the price of bonds, which are, you know, you own basically a government bond. Those prices are falling, which means interest rates are going up. And that's really important because what a government bond, what that interest rate is, basically affects everything from a mortgage rate to your credit card rate. For a small business, if you're taking out a loan, it means that cost of borrowing that money is more expensive.
1: After 286 days at sea, the USS Abraham Lincoln docking in Thailand today. Families of sailors last month going public with their concerns on board the ship and strain on crew members due to the extended deployment. 1 week after catastrophic flooding and mudslides in Nepal and Tibet, the death toll topping 11.

0: Mix of clouds and sun this afternoon with daytime highs approaching 86. Winds out of the west, 5 to 10 miles per hour. Partly cloudy tonight, chance for storms, lows dip down to about 67. Cloudy skies with a few peaks of sun, tomorrow, chance of thunderstorms, highs level off around 83. I'm meteorologist Jennifer Wojcicki on 95.3 WBEV, powered by Daily Dodge. 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
5: Now this news update on Wisconsin Radio Network. I'm Raymond Nippert. The Wisconsin Elections Commission ends its investigation into duplicate absentee ballots in Green Bay. We get more from Landon Moore.
6: Hundreds of voters in both the spring general election and last month's partisan primary were sent two ballots by then City Clerk Celestine Jeffries. Commission Attorney Angela O'Brien Sharp says it appears that was solely the result of Jeffries' own actions.
7: It seems that the common contributing factor was an individual making decisions about reprinting labels without checking any procedures or processes to ensure that duplication would not occur.
6: Jeffries was placed on leave and eventually resigned. Green Bay officials say the city clerk will need confirmation from at least another employee that additional mailing labels need to be printed for absentee ballots going forward.
5: The Green Bay Packers announcing that UW men's and women's hockey will host games at Lambeau Field following this year's football season. Those will take place on February 20th. I'm Raymond Newport. This is Wisconsin Radio.

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1: A mix of clouds and sun this afternoon with daytime highs approaching 86. Winds out of the west, 5 to 10 miles per hour. Partly cloudy tonight, chance for storms, lows dip down to about 67. Cloudy skies with a few peaks of sun tomorrow, chance of thunderstorms, highs level off around 83. I'm meteorologist Jennifer Wojcicki on 95.3 WBEV, powered by Daily Dodge. 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

0: clouds and sun this afternoon with daytime highs approaching 86. Winds out of the west, 5 to 10 miles per hour. Partly cloudy tonight, chance for storms, lows dip down to about 67. Cloudy skies with a few peaks of sun, tomorrow, chance of thunderstorms, highs level off around 83. I'm meteorologist Jennifer Wojcicki on 95.3 WBEV, powered by Daily Dodge. Currently, it's 83 degrees.
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2: 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I'm Raymond Newpert. Moving forward on Fusion, we get more from Bob Haig.
3: Madison-based Rialta Fusion announcing a partnership with Madison Gas and Electric to pursue a 200-megawatt nuclear fusion power plant in Wisconsin. This follows Rialta's July announcement that it will open a research and development facility and build a prototype fusion device at the former Oscar Mayer plant in Madison. Company execs hope to begin operations at that R&D facility early next year, with the prototype device working by 2029 or 2030.
2: Menasha is disabling its flock safety cameras. Mayor Austin Hammond on Tuesday ordered all of the city's cameras to be covered and disabled. Hammond said in a statement his office has great concerns with how the city's camera data is being used. Menasha's police department already had to deal with one officer misusing the automated license plate reader system this year. I'm Raymond Newpert. This is Wisconsin Radio Network.
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Mix of clouds and sun this afternoon with daytime highs approaching 86. Winds out of the west, 5 to 10 miles per hour. Partly cloudy tonight, chance for storms, lows dip down to about 67. Cloudy skies with a few peaks of sun tomorrow, chance of thunderstorms, highs level off around 83. I'm meteorologist Jennifer Wojcicki on 95.3 WBEV, powered by Daily Dodge. Currently, it's 83 degrees.

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0: income. The plan failed after Democratic state senators voted against it. The Common Council approved up to a $1.16 million in water system revenue bonds. The money will finance completed projects on Madison, Front, and Beaver Streets. The loan has a 20-year repayment plan and a 2.365% interest rate. Waupun Mayor Ron Bishop is defending the city's use of Flock license plate readers as officials consider renewing the contract this fall. The city has two readers that store images for 30 days. Bishop says officers need an open case and a detailed reason to search the system with monthly audits in place. Bishop also cited cases in which the readers helped officers investigate crimes and improve public safety.
1: One of them that they've talked about was some time ago, but there was a gentleman who was called in to, I think, 911, then he was thought to be suicidal and they were looking for him. Upon Flock camera hit the license plate, they knew the time he entered the city and the direction he was going. That allowed our police officers to catch up and make a traffic stop. They got him out of the car into an ambulance and he got the help he needed. We can't prove it because you never know for certain, but my guys are pretty convinced he was going to go and kill himself, and he's alive thanks to that technology.
0: The dump in Cambria is one win away from competing for Wisconsin's favorite burger. The restaurant will face Pete's Garage in the second Final Four matchup of the Wonderfully Wisconsin Burger Championship. The winner advances to Saturday's championship with the title decided by public voting. I'm Allison Beggs reporting from the Daily Dodge News Center. Submit your news tips at dailydodge.com.
2: Chance for scattered rain showers this afternoon. Otherwise, cloudy skies with a few peaks of sun. Daytime highs approaching 86. Winds out of the west, 5 to 10 miles per hour. Partly cloudy tonight. Chance of thunderstorms. Lows dip down to about 67. Chance of thunderstorms.

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1: ABC News, I'm Michelle Franzen. The war with Iran intensifying, with the U.S. carrying out more strikes. ABC's Elizabeth Schulze says it's adding up for American budgets, including when it comes to borrowing money.
2: This is concerning investors globally, because if it gets that much more expensive to borrow money, we're in a lot of debt as a country. That means it is also getting more expensive for the federal government to pay off its debt as those rates go up. And the people who own bonds, it's investors, it's other countries. It's, you know, this is a huge part, kind of foundation of the global economy.
1: Jurors in the Lindsey Clancy trial have gone home for the day after a day of deliberations ended with jurors deadlocked. The judge urging the jury to keep trying to reach a verdict. The U.S. Mint announcing $1 coins featuring President Trump's likeness have now entered circulation as of today and are up for sale. Tiger Woods changing his plea to no contest today on an amended charge of reckless driving from the previous DUI charge. His license is suspended for 5 years. This is ABC News.
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1: Now this news update on Wisconsin Radio Network. I'm Raymond Nippert. The Wisconsin Elections Commission ends its investigation into duplicate absentee ballots in Green Bay. We get more from Landon Moore.
2: Hundreds of voters in both the spring general election and last month's partisan primary were sent two ballots by then City Clerk Celestine Jeffries. Commission Attorney Angela O'Brien Sharp says it appears that was solely the result of Jeffries' own actions.
3: It seems that the common contributing factor was an individual making decisions about reprinting labels without checking any procedures or processes to ensure that duplication would not occur.
2: Jeffries was placed on leave and eventually resigned. Green Bay officials say the city clerk will need confirmation from at least another employee that additional mailing labels need to be printed for absentee ballots going forward.
1: The Green Bay Packers announcing that UW men's and women's hockey will host games at Lambeau Field following this year's football season. Those will take place on February 20th. I'm Raymond Newport. This is Wisconsin Radio.

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1: Chance for scattered rain showers this afternoon. Otherwise, cloudy skies with a few peaks of sun. Daytime highs approaching 86. Winds out of the west, 5 to 10 miles per hour. Partly cloudy tonight. Chance of thunderstorms. Lows dip down to about 67. Chance of thunderstorms tomorrow. High of 83. Mainly cloudy skies. I'm meteorologist Jennifer Wojcicki on 95.3 WBEV. 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Currently 84.

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5: Did you know that September is National Chicken Month? Today, let's pause and learn more about the bird. I'm Pam Yonke. Now, from the Rural Mutual Insurance Farm News Desk, here's what's happening on a Wednesday. And I did just that at the recent Oconto County Fair, where I ran into Andrew Pashley from Sheboygan, an outstanding poultry judge and also owner and operator of Floodwaters Poultry Farm. For Andrew, it's not about the chicken on the plate, but instead about the chicken under feathers.
6: Yeah, so let's take a chicken for example. We're going to pick up that chicken. We're going to feel that chicken. We want to make sure it has good muscular structure, good bone structure. When we're feeling it, we want to make sure that the feathers are completely in. We're not seeing any pin feathers.

0: new feathers that are coming in kind of thing. And then each breed and variety has their own set standard that is scripted out into two different books, the American Poultry Association Standard of Perfection or the American Bantam Association Standard of Perfection. And that guideline shows you everything you have to look for for these breeds, down to the eye color, down to the toe color.
1: That's a lot to take in from Andrew Pashley from Sheboygan, owner and operator of Floodwaters Poultry Farm and recent judge at the O'Connell County Fair. National Chicken Month actually began from the National Chicken Council more than two decades ago. According to Andrew, if you're interested in getting into poultry, the best thing you can do, find a mentor and start small.
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1: 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The latest update shows Wisconsin's corn 62% good to excellent. That's down 2 percentage points in a week. Soybeans 61% good to excellent, also down 2 percentage points in a week. 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For the Midwest Farm Report on a Wednesday, I am Farm Director Pam Yonke.
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0: The Beaver Dam Common Council approved a nearly $20,000 contract to replace the Crystal Lake Park Beach House roof. Great Lakes Roofing will complete the project for $19,895. The 27-year-old roof has reached the end of its expected service life, with shingles falling off and leaks reported near the men's restroom. The city also plans to replace a nearby storage barn roof, but the project will require a separate budget amendment. State Representative William Penterman says new revenue figures strengthen the case for returning money to Wisconsin taxpayers. The state collected about $450 million more than expected last fiscal year, pushing rejected reserves toward $3 billion. Penterman supported a $1.8 billion plan that included rebate checks, property tax relief, special education funding, and tax breaks on tipped and overtime income. The plan failed after Democratic state senators voted against it. The Common Council approved up to a $1.16 million in water system revenue bonds. The money will finance completed projects on Madison, Front, and Beaver Streets. The loan has a 20-year repayment plan and a 2.365% interest rate. Waupun Mayor Ron Bishop is defending the city's use of Flock license plate readers as officials consider renewing the contract this fall. The city has two readers that store images for 30 days. Bishop says officers need an open case and a detailed reason to search the system with monthly audits in place. Bishop also cited cases in which the readers helped officers investigate crimes and improve public safety.
1: One of them that they've talked about was some time ago, but there was a gentleman who was called in to, I think, 911, that he was thought to be suicidal and they were looking for him. Upon Flock camera hit the license plate, they knew the time he entered the city and the direction he was going. That allowed our police officers to catch up and make a traffic stop. They got him out of the car into an ambulance and he got the help he needed. We can't prove it because you never know for certain, but my guys are pretty convinced he was going to go and kill himself, and he's alive thanks to that technology.
0: The Dump in Cambria is one win away from competing for Wisconsin's favorite burger. The restaurant will face Pete's Garage in the second Final Four matchup of the Wonderfully Wisconsin Burger Championship. The winner advances to Saturday's championship, with the title decided by public voting. I'm Allison Beggs reporting from the Daily Dodge News Center. Submit your news tips at dailydodge.com.
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1: Chance of thunderstorms tonight, otherwise partly cloudy skies. Lows level off around 67. Winds out of the east around 5 miles per hour. Mainly cloudy skies tomorrow, chance of thunderstorms. High temperatures reach up to 83. Partly cloudy skies tomorrow night, storms likely. Lows dip down to about 66. I'm meteorologist Jennifer Wojcicki on 95.3 WBEV, powered by Daily Dodge. Right now, 84.
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3: 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I'm Bob Haig. Moving forward on Fusion, Madison-based Rialta Fusion announcing a partnership with Madison Gas and Electric to pursue a 200-megawatt nuclear fusion power plant in Wisconsin. Assuming Rialta achieves commercial viability, it expects to build the power plant with MG&D in the 2030s. Wisconsin, part of a multi-state investigation into alleged voter fraud, that according to internal federal guidance reviewed by CNN, the Department of Homeland Security, accelerating efforts to back up President Donald Trump's unsubstantiated claims of widespread election fraud. The Wisconsin Elections Commission ends its investigation into duplicate absentee ballots in Green Bay. WEC found former city clerk Celestine Jeffries solely responsible for the mistakes. Wisconsin Radio Network.
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chance of thunderstorms tonight. Otherwise, partly cloudy skies. Lows level off around 67. Winds out of the east around 5 miles per hour. Mainly cloudy skies. Tomorrow, chance of thunderstorms. High temperatures reach up to 83. Partly cloudy skies. Tomorrow night, storms likely. Lows dip down to about 66. I'm meteorologist Jennifer Wojcicki on 95.3 WBEV, powered by Daily Dodge. Right now, 84.

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3: Whole milk for healthy kids is now the law, but that doesn't mean it's instantly available in schools. Hello, I'm Larry Lee for the Midwest Farm Report. Caitlin Harrison is the Director of Food and Nutrition Services at Elmbrook School District. She says milk supplier contracts operate on a 1 to 3 year bid cycles, and they're planned nearly a year in advance, so suppliers lack the immediate capacity to fulfill high-volume whole milk carton requests in the middle of a contract.
4: It depends on the community you're servicing, right? And so some folks do see it as it's as simple as putting it out on your menu. It's kind of twofold. Whole milk is much more expensive, and so we do operate on a tight budget here. And so depending on the cost of your milk, it may not make sense to bring that in. Additionally, it's not a requirement that students take the whole milk. So even though we put it out, it may not mean that a student is going to take it.
3: Harrison says offering whole milk remains a district-by-district decision that relies on community demand, and it must make financial sense for the district's specific nutrition budget. More news after this.
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3: The 34th annual Governor's Blue Ribbon Meat Products Auction continues to support 4-H members, clubs, and families, this year raising $92,300 at their state fair event. Two bidding records were broken. Proceeds from the meat products auction support 4-H efforts by expanding access and reducing barriers to high-quality youth programming in the communities of our state. Looking at the markets, new crop corn at 543.5, down 2.5. November soybeans down 7.5 at 13.10¼. September wheat's at 754¾, down 9¼. Class 3 milk futures for September, 1627, down 7. And October, 1657, down 22. For the Midwest Farm Report, I'm Larry Lee.
6: Larry Lee, get out there and have a good one. That's a new name. To the Barn Show Happy Hour. It's about 45 seconds away from 5 o'clock at WBEV Beaver Dam. 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

right, the late, great Don Peachy and the boys and girls from Burnett kicking off the barn show in grand style the way they always do. Hey, we are open for business. We are here till that mythical hour of 5 o'clock, so pull up a chair, grab a beverage, grab a sandwich, maybe some beer and pretzels, whatever it takes, and stay with us at your hometown station, 95.3 WBEV. Polkas, waltzes, requests, birthdays, shout-outs, we got them all here, folks. 885-4446 for voice calls, 887-9595 on the old Textaroo line. We are sitting at 87 degrees right now, although it feels like 92. Clear skies, southwest winds at 6 miles an hour. Pressure's still going up, nudging up just a little bit, 29.92 inches of mercury. No precipitation, 66% humidity. It's not quite as thick as it was yesterday. Sun's going down tonight, 7:27 with a last quarter moon. Partly increasing clouds tonight with a chance for an overnight shower, low of around 69. Let's hope we get a good long super soaker. Why not? Partly sunny tomorrow with scattered showers, high near 85. Partly sunny on Friday with scattered showers and a high near 64. Sunny and a high near 83 on Saturday. And Sunday, also sunny with a 30% chance of rain and a high near 81. Labor Day, a lot of folks have the day off. Partly sunny with a high near 77. There will be a shorter barn show tomorrow night, programming note, as the Brewers and the Cubs are taken to the field a little bit earlier than usual for game 4 of that series. Look for the on-deck show at 5:40. So we'll have a 40-minute barn show tomorrow night. No barn show on Friday as the Brewers are in Cincinnati taking on the Reds. And the on-deck show is going to start at 4:35. And we won't have a show on Monday either. So get your requests in. We got like about a day and a half here to get those requests played. All right. Well, let's see. What else are we doing? Oh, you Badger fans. That's what I was going to say. We got you covered over on 1430 ESPN tonight, starting at 6:30. It's the Badger women's volleyball. They're taking on Florida tonight. Followed by, you can tell it's football season, the Barry Alvarez show coming your way at 10 o'clock, and the Luke Fickell show is coming up at 11:05. 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Well, up next, music-wise, Gary Kuchenbecker and his Olager Orchestra.

Barry Kuchenbecker and his old Lager Orchestra, the Cinderella Polka, 8 minutes after 5 o'clock on the old barn show. Happy hour. 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So stop in. While you're there, test drive the awesome Kawasaki line of UTVs from the Workhorse SX and 4010 Mules to the versatile Mule Pro FX, FXR, and 6-passenger FXT. 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They've got heat. They've got AC. They've got power windows even. Aye, aye, aye. These can work hard all week and go pleasure cruising or trail riding on the weekend. Call or stop in and see Skipper Jason on these great machines. It's all happening at beautiful downtown Knowles at Knowles Produce and Trading. Well, got my first texteroo in today from Dave Burkhardt, Good Barn Show listener. If possible, he always says. Please and thank you, he always says. I like polite texts like that. Not going to lie. I got one yesterday that just, well, actually it was

That's Eddie Blazonczyk when the sun comes up over the tavern. That's going out to Dave Burkhardt. Jason Lloyd texting in, says, happy birthday to Tim Elbies of K&B Trees. Tim hits the big 4-8. 48 years old. 48 years young, right? I don't even remember being 48. That was a long, long time ago in a faraway land. I put a new car stereo in my Mustang. It's probably going to be the last one I'll ever have to buy. I haven't bought a new car stereo since 2003. And I wouldn't have bought one for this one, but the CD player died. And I got to have my CD player. I mean, yeah, I'm old school. Nobody uses them anymore, but I do. I cling to them. Anyway, on the birthday list, we've got some other names on the birthday list as well. We got Beth Borgen. We've got Brittany McDermott. We've got Rachel Damon. And interesting name here, and I've got it in two places here. Zeppelin Tells Power. Zeppelin Tells Powers, that is Powers, who is 05 today. Zeppelin is 5 years old today. Another great Barn Show listener. How about that? All right, hey, our show is brought to you by Harold and Lori out there at Club 60, 4 miles west of Columbus on Highway 60. Now, they're closed on Tuesdays and Wednesdays because that's their weekend out there for the staff and management. The club is open all weekend long. So if you dine in on a Monday or a Thursday night like tomorrow night, try the roasted chicken, barbecue ribs, and smell. 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It's Club 60. It's your hometown station, 95.3. WBEV. All right, well, let's see. Another request that I don't have. I do not have, I lost my kielbasa down the sewer. Nice try. Not so much. But anyway, how about the Roger Bright Band and his brother Not So? Here's Squeeze.

0: Squeeze Your Accordion. That is the Roger Bright Band. That's Roger Bright and his brother, Notso. Hey, Al requesting the Stevens Point Polka. We played that one last night, Al. I've got people getting on me about playing the same songs over and over and over, so I'm going to have to turn you down on that one. All right, well, let's hop in the Barn Show getaway car. I heard from Gary over there in Kingston. He had the Barn Show getaway car last night. He called to tell me that he ran it out of gas, but he's going to try to have it back by the end of the show. He said he'll put some gas in it, and he'll have it back by the end of the show. So we'll see what's going on with that. All right, and Gary wants to hear some Bernie Roberts with Oscar Howard and Blondie. And while I'm picking one of them out, we're going to take the Barn Show getaway car over to Hometown Glass and Improvement and check in with Jeff Nowicki and the gang.
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0: All right, Hometown Glass, they'll take good care of you. And we'll be broadcasting live from there all day tomorrow. And it is the Brat Fry, the grand prize. It's all going to be given away out there tomorrow at Hometown Glass and Improvement. Stop on out, say hi to one of our bouncers, Kyle Winter, while you're there. All right, well, let's see, Gary from Kingston. Behind the Garage, Bernie Roberts with Oscar Howard and Blondie.

There you go. That's Bernie Roberts. Oscar Howard and Blondie swinging that baton around like she means it. And that is the Behind the Garage polka. All right. Well, let's see. Al, I'm going to do a little kitchen substitution for you. He asked for the Stevens Point polka, which we played last night. So I kind of know by some of the texts that I've gotten from Al over the years that, yeah, we got to let him into the clubhouse. He seems to be a Viking fan. So, I mean, that's okay. We've got Bears fans that listen. We got Vikings fans. We got Lions fans. I mean, you know, they're Midwest teams, you know. So we all have to get along, right? We all have to get along. So anyway, the Pride of Portage, Uncle Ozzy up next. This would be the Minnesota polka for you down there in Lake Mills, Al.

Well, Joe and Jackie calling in from the veranda and taking us up to news time. It's the Downtowners and the Beer Barrel Polka on the Wednesday night Barn Show Happy Hour.

0: Daniel and the Downtowners going out to Joe and Jackie from the Veranda and Beer Barrel Polka. Yeah, you can't do a polka show without songs about beer, I don't think, anyway. Well, Gary called me back. I've been saying that he was from, I don't even remember where I was saying he was from, but he's not. He's from Friesland with the Barn Show Getaway Car. And we were joking around off the air, and I said, well, yeah, you know, thanks for fact-checking me because, you know, we kind of strive for accuracy on a news station, but, you know, that's why we call it the BS. Anyway, Gary from Friesland. All right. Not from Kingston. That would be Hinder. And I think he's from fashionable Dalton. But anyway, these are all folks that I've known for 40, 50 years, some of them. And I'm glad to... glad you all listened to the Barn Show Happy Hour. You know, this show really keeps me going, and I hope it keeps you going as well. All right, anyway, enough about me, enough inside radio. How about some news at WBEV Beaver Dam? It is 5:28 if you're scoring along and staring at your digital. Let's start with ABC.
1: From ABC News, I'm Michelle Franzen. The U.S. is ramping up its strikes against Iranian targets, driving up oil and gas prices again. President Trump at the White House brushing off reporter questions about the ongoing war's impact on midterm elections and the economy. Here's ABC's Karen Travers.
2: The president said that the U.S. hit Iran very hard last night. He said Iran gave a love tap back, but that the U.S. strikes were very hard and powerful. He also signaled that there could be more to come, and he was pushed on the timeline of this latest round, indicating that it could last not too long, but said that at his disposal, he could continue these strikes at this point.
1: ABC's Elizabeth Schulze says investors and Americans are getting more worried about their bottom line.
3: What we are seeing are those borrowing costs surge. And this is happening not just in the U.S., it's happening all over the world. The way that this shows up is in the price of bonds, which are, you know, you own basically a government bond. Those prices are falling, which means interest rates are going up. And that's really important because what a government bond, what that interest rate is, basically affects everything from a mortgage rate to your credit card rate. For a small business, if you're taking out a loan, it means that's cost of borrowing that money is more expensive.
1: In Massachusetts, jurors in the Lindsey Clancy trial going home for the day after a day of deliberations ended with jurors deadlocked. The judge urging jurors to keep trying to reach a verdict. 1 week after catastrophic flooding and mudslides in Nepal and Tibet, the death toll now tops 1,100. Authorities say 3,900 people are still missing. ABC's Britt Clennett is in Nepal.
4: I'm outside a hospital in Kathmandu, and there's a quiet, somber mood here as family members, they are giving their DNA samples to identify their loved ones, including relatives of the 75 Americans still unaccounted for.
1: Golf legend Tiger Woods changing his plea today to no contest on an amended charge of reckless driving from the previous DUI charge. His license now suspended for 5 years. 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
0: All right, thank you, ABC. Now it's time for Barn Show News. We head on over to the Barn Show Newsroom in the Global Media Center at 100 Bill McCollum Way, also known as the Slumberland Furniture Studios. And here with the news is our own Allison Beggs.
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0: Allison Beggs.
1: The Beaver Dam Common Council approved a nearly $20,000 contract to replace the Crystal Lake Park Beach House roof. Great Lakes Roofing will complete the project for $19,895. The 27-year-old roof has reached the end of its expected service life, with shingles falling off and leaks reported near the men's restroom. The city also plans to replace a nearby storage barn roof, but the project will require a separate budget amendment. State Representative William Penterman says new revenue figures strengthen the case for returning money to Wisconsin taxpayers. The state collected about $450 million more than expected last fiscal year, pushing rejected reserves toward $3 billion. Penterman supported a $1.8 billion plan that included rebate checks, property tax relief, special education funding, and tax breaks on tipped and overtime income. The plan failed after Democratic state senators voted against it. The Common Council approved up to a $1.16 million in water system revenue bonds. The money will finance completed projects on Madison, Front, and Beaver Streets. The loan has a 20-year repayment plan and a 2.365% interest rate. Waupun Mayor Ron Bishop is defending the city's use of Flock license plate readers as officials consider renewing the contract this fall. The city has two readers that store images for 30 days. Bishop says officers need an open case and a detailed reason to search the system with monthly audits in place. Bishop also cited cases in which the readers helped officers investigate crimes and improve public safety.
2: One of them that they've talked about was some time ago, but there was a gentleman who was called in to, I think, 911, that he was thought to be suicidal and they were looking for him. Upon Flock camera hit the license plate, they knew the time he entered the city and the direction he was going. That allowed our police officers to catch up and make a traffic stop. They got him out of the car into an ambulance and he got the help he needed. We can't prove it because you never know for certain, but my guys are pretty convinced he was going to go and kill himself, and he's alive thanks to that technology.
1: The dump in Cambria is one win away from competing for Wisconsin's favorite burger. The restaurant will face Pete's Garage in the second Final Four matchup of the Wonderfully Wisconsin Burger Championship. The winner advances to Saturday's championship with the title decided by public voting. With your Barn Show News, I'm Allison Beggs.
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5: The Brewers send Jacob Mizorowski to the mound in Chicago tonight against the Cubs. I'm Bill Scott with sports. The Miz looking for his 15th win of the season. The Brewers won last night 9-4 to even that series at 1-1. Packers wrapped up the practice week today. They get some time off before starting full preparations for their season opener against the Vikings in the Twin Cities a week from Sunday. Josh Jacobs' absence means Marshawn Lloyd moves into the top spot at running back, and Coach Matt LaFleur talked about Lloyd's training camp.
6: Just the consistency, just being available each and every day. I thought he's shown improvement throughout. We've always seen the flashes. It's just how many days could he string it together? So his ability to stay out there and make plays is exciting.
5: College hockey returning to Lambeau Field for the first time since 2006. Travel Wisconsin Frozen Tundra Faceoff will see the Badger men take on Michigan, the Badger women facing Ohio State on February 12th. Bill Scott, Wisconsin Radio Network.
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1: Chance of thunderstorms tonight, otherwise partly cloudy skies. Lows level off around 67. Winds out of the east around 5 miles per hour. Mainly cloudy skies tomorrow. Chance of thunderstorms. High temperatures reach up to 83. Partly cloudy skies tomorrow night. Storms likely. Lows dip down to about 66. I'm meteorologist Jennifer Wojcicki on 95.3 WBEV, powered by Daily Dodge. Right now, 84.
2: Before it was 87 when we started the barn show 35 minutes ago. Got some fresh, hot off the presses livestock closing numbers. We'll start out in peaceful Reeseville at the Milwaukee Stockyards.
3: Cattle were trained steady at the Milwaukee Stockyards on Wednesday. Escort trading high yielding cutter and utility cows 110 to 130. Premium no roll cows 130 to 140. Lean cutter cows 90 to 110 with canners and shells below. 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
2: All right, Gary, and one more pit stop before we get back into the music. 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
4: 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And the low yielding selects are regular and unfished Holstein steers, never 185 and down. Market cows, high yielding cows, 125 to 140. Cutters, utilities, and lower yielding cows, 80 to 124. And the lower yielding care shell, trim and alpha health at 30 to 79. Market bulls, high yielding bulls, 180 to 210 per pound. Our next auction will be Friday, September 4th, starting at 11 a.m. with fed cattle, followed by bulls and cows, 12 noon hay and bedding. This is Leo Amon, Equity Livestock in Lamira with this marketing update, and we thank you for your business.
2: All right, thanks to the small army of folks who help us put together the bottom of the hour news break. Allison Beggs with the news. Bill Scott from Wisconsin Radio Network with the sports, sitting in for Wade Bates. Jen with the weather, and Gary and Leo with those closing livestock numbers. Hot off the presses. Well, Max checking in from Watertown. He says he doesn't really have a request, just a simple message. Go Brewers! And have a great night, everybody, says Max, and I can't agree with him more. How about that game last night? Come from behind victory after getting smoked on Monday night. And I read somewhere today that Craig Counsell was saying to the press that Yelich's two-run homer, would that really be a homer in any other park besides Wrigley? What, now your park is too small for you? I don't know. It makes things that make you go, and scratch your head. That is for sure. Well, back into the music we go, because right now there's nowhere else left to go. Peter and Paul, that is, the Wendinger Band. Strawberries, raspberries, good wine that I drink.

Peter and Paul, the Windiger Band, Strawberries, Raspberries, Polka, as we're starting to wind things down on the old Barn Show Happy Hour. Got the Barn Show getaway car ready to go. Gary brought it back from Friesland with some gas in it. So we'll see who gets it tonight in the closing credits. One of the most fun parts of doing the show is figuring out who's doing what. People calling and asking for jobs and, you know, that kind of stuff. It's fun. It's all theater of the mind. That's what radio is. It's theater of the mind. All right, let's go down. We got one more pit stop to make. 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

Good Time Dutchman. I really enjoy the Good Time Dutchman. Their drummer has a way of, I like to call it, he dances on the cymbals with his drumsticks. And that is just such a nice sound. I'd like to go see them sometime and watch him do that in person. Hey, there's a vintage tractor show going on Sunday, this coming Sunday, September 6, 2026, at the Lost Lake Randolph Historical Society. That's on Concord Road of Randolph. They're going to have a hamburger brat fry. 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I've got two tickets for a brat meal deal at the Brat Fry Flea Market. That's coming up this Sunday from 10 a.m. until 4 p.m. at the Randolph Lost Lake Historical Museum, Concord Road. The brat meal includes a brat, chips, and a soda or water. I've got two tickets to caller number 3 at 885-4446. Two tickets for a free lunch at the Vintage Tractor Show, September 6th, over there in Randolph at the Historical Society. 885-4446. Caller number 3 picks up two tickets for a meal deal. Well, we're heading over to Ripon. Tuba Dan and the Family Band, When My Blue Moon Turns to Gold Again.

0: Or by ripping this tuba band in the family band when my blue moon turns to gold again. 9 minutes before 6 o'clock, we got Brewer Baseball coming up right after the Barn Show, right after ABC News at the top of the hour. 6:05 is the on-deck show with a 6:40 batter up. Game will be a little bit earlier tomorrow. The Barn Show is going to be cut down to 40 minutes. 5:40 will be the on-deck show as the Brewers finish up their four-game series down there in Chicago, taking on the Cubs. We got Badger action for you on 1430 ESPN tonight. The Badger women's volleyball team taking on Florida. You can catch that game at 6:30 on ESPN 1430. 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Badgers all over 1430 ESPN. Tomorrow night, Badger women's volleyball will be at Florida, and that'll be coming up on ESPN at 6:30. All right, we're starting to wind things down. Oh, here's one we haven't played in a while. Mark Jerkovic and Maurice, You Big Kashunt, Don't Do That.
1: This song is called Maurice, Don't Do That, and I'm going to tell you about this song. Me and my wife, Alida, we were married only 3 years when Maurice, that big cochon, he came along and stole Alida from me. But now I'm going to get even. I'm going to die and become a ghost. And if I see Maurice and Alida doing something I don't like, I'm going to knock on the bedroom door just like this.

0: Well, we know him here locally as Mark Malik. He's known nationally as Eddie Rivers, longest tenured steel guitarist with that fabled group Asleep at the Wheel in their 50-plus years history. How about that? Eddie Rivers was with them the longest of any of the steel guitarists. You can catch him around town with his new band, the Wurlitzer Kings. And we also have his album here at the ranch called Plain Talking Man from the West. We play some of that on the Barn Show every once in a while. Hammering away on that steel guitar. Barn Show produced by Brandon Vick. Pretty slow night at the bar tonight, that is for sure. We've got the bartenders from Thirsty Beaver. I forgot to check the mailbox to get the Thirsty Beaver Euchre results from last night. I will do that, and we will have those for you on our short show tomorrow night. We'll also be playing Maynard and the Playboy Band tomorrow night as well, since we will not have a show on Friday or on Monday. So, yeah, we're down to the final 40 minutes tomorrow of the Barn Show for this week. Hope everybody gets out and has a great Labor Day. Great Labor Day weekend. Celebrate being an American, that's for sure. Work, you know. Anyway, that's all the BS I can cram into this hour. WBEV Beaver Dam, ABC News, followed by Brewer Baseball. Always something on the radio. I'll be back with the Night Shift and the Insomnia Show with music around the clock. So don't go anywhere. Keep it here. Have a good one.
1: From ABC News, I'm Dave Packer. Breaking this hour is shooting in downtown Minneapolis, right to ABC's Pierre Thomas.
2: We know there are multiple gunshot wounds, including two police officers. The situation is still unfolding. Police are asking people to stay away from the area.
1: In Virginia, a 19-year-old gunman forced his way into a Virginia school this morning and shot and wounded a staff member before killing himself, say authorities. It happened at Westwood Hills Elementary School. Waynesboro Police Chief David Shaw.
3: Law enforcement responded within minutes and immediately entered the school. There, they located in the library the suspect dead from an apparent self-inflicted gunshot wound. There were no students in the library at the time. The time between the initial call and the location of the suspect was approximately 3 minutes.
1: A judge granted $250,000 bail to a Penn State student accused of being the head of a drug trafficking operation. Investigators say Agostino Abajitlo, regular trips to Philadelphia and New York, got large quantities of cocaine, then packaged and distributed by Penn State students. His attorney, Philip Masorti.
4: I'm happy with the way things went today. My client's going to be posting bail soon. And I think we saw the real true Center County justice at work. It's my pleasure to represent Augie Abatello and his family. Thank you very much.
1: The U.S. confirming hitting more targets in Iran. President Trump saying he's not rushing to end the war anytime soon and claims the economy will bounce back once it does end.
5: As soon as it's over, which I don't think will be very much longer. I don't know how much more they can take, but, you know, whatever it is, it doesn't matter.
1: After more than 9 months at sea, the USS Abraham Lincoln finally docking after its record-long deployment. Shakira Fairfax, the mother of one of the service members on board who was in Bangkok, to greet her daughter.
6: I just can't wait to see her smile. I can't wait to hear mom. I know that's the first thing she's going to say. I can't wait to hear her say mom.
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7: 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I've been surfing here since I was a kid. Now, seeing my grandson out on the water, it means everything to me. 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
1: Germany claim a drone laden with explosives found at an airport was sent by Russia.
9: This is a new type of operation which has been, well, which Russia has been employing, according to European security services and US intelligence sources as well, ever since Russia launched its full-scale war against Ukraine. It's not a question of Russian spies based in Europe actually carrying out these plots themselves. What is believed to happen is that local people, often low-level criminals, vulnerable individuals, are recruited, normally on social media, and they are offered a financial reward.
1: ABC's Tom Sophie Burridge. Uber is cutting 10% of its workforce or laying off about 3,300 global employees. The company calls it a big shift in its organizational structure to make Uber simpler, faster, and create more capacity to invest. Artificial intelligence is popping up everywhere, including in your mouth.
10: James Dyson, the inventor of next-generation hair dryers, vacuum cleaners, and air purifiers, has come up with an AI-powered electric toothbrush that shoots water into the gaps between your teeth while you brush, essentially flossing them. The 79-year-old Dyson is asking $499 for the device.
1: ABC's Jim Ryan. The International Ski and Snowboard Federation says athletes from Russia and Belarus can continue to compete with approved neutral status this season, but no symbols of national identity. Sanctions are possible for those who breach a pledge. Dave Packer, ABC News.
11: Chance of thunderstorms tonight. Otherwise, partly cloudy skies. Lows level off around 67. Winds out of the east around 5 miles per hour. Mainly cloudy skies. Tomorrow, chance of thunderstorms. High temperatures reach up to 83. Partly cloudy skies. Tomorrow night, storms likely. Lows dip down to about 66. I'm meteorologist Jennifer Wojcicki on 95.3 WBEV, powered by Daily Dodge. 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
3: 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Hi again, everybody. 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David Peterson, left-hander, makes a start for Chicago. 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
3: 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Brewers and Cubs. Wind is blown out to center field. It was really whipping out there a couple of minutes ago, but not too bad right now. Jacob Mizorowski against David Peterson, and certainly the wind is not much of a factor when Jacob Mizorowski is on the mound lane, but certainly for Miz, his last couple of appearances, he has done a much better job of pitching as opposed to just throwing.
4: Yeah, you always hear the term pitchability. I don't know that people use that.

0: giving a good-on-good assessment right out the gates, Sunday night, prime time in Nashville, in Nissan Stadium. And like you said, quarterbacks are going to be on display, and that's what we all want to see, right? I mean, that's the intrigue of this year's squad is what can these quarterbacks do to elevate their teams? We talked about, you know, having both of those running backs, but really the quarterback IQ is going to be on full display because these guys are coming out the gates, and it's a game of chess right out the gate because you don't have any film to watch. What you're trying to guess is last year plus extrapolated with watching guys at other places and trying to place them inside of the current team structure. So I love this because this is one where it's a mental Olympics as a broadcaster calling this game because it's just so much new. It's not anything that I've gotten to watch consistently because I had a Ole Miss game last year. But I realized that's going to be a different team. Lane Kiffin was still coaching when I was calling that game. So it's going to be really interesting, and that's why I love opening weekend, man, because you get the matchups you ordinarily wouldn't get, and you're getting to see good teams play good teams. And it's not just that stock game like I have a game Saturday. It's Furman, Tennessee, and that doesn't have the same cachet, right, because Furman is coming in playing an SEC team as an FCS school, and they're just, you know, it's let's call it what it is. It's a game-check game. And so you don't have as much fun, even though it's at home and your home team's going to be happy. But as far as the national spotlight, getting this primetime game and getting to see these guys kind of make their first push for a Heisman consideration is pretty fun to think about.
1: Max, quickly before we let you go, as a former offensive lineman, how would you attempt to block Myles Garrett and Aaron Donald on the same defensive line?
0: Easily. Juggernaut and Hulk. I would draft them from the Marvel Universe and have them block those guys.
1: Also available on Disney Plus.
0: I just keep throwing in with the teases, right? We got to keep everything homogenized in the Disney ecosystem, guys.
1: Max, we appreciate it, man. Have a good call Sunday. Number 24, Louisville. Number 9, Ole Miss, right here on ESPN Radio. Coverage starting at 7 p.m.
0: All right. Thanks, guys. Y'all take care.
1: Max Starks, ESPN Radio football analyst, joining us here on Freddie and Harry. Coming up next, what does Josh Allen need to do to get Buffalo over the hump this season? That's next. It's Freddie and Harry, ESPN Radio.
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0: Wisconsin in me, but I think Jim Leonard's going to do a really good job as a defensive coordinator.
1: No, I agree with you. Like, now the difference is going to be going from a 4-3 to a 3-4 defense, and that's an adjustment period for your defensive line. But I don't think it's going to take those guys long to get acclimated to that and being consistent and getting stops on the defensive side.
0: He's Harry Douglas. I'm Gabe Neitzel. 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And coming up next, we've had a couple of long shots the last couple of seasons who have walked away with the Heisman Trophy. Can a preseason favorite figure it out and become a Heisman Trophy winner this year? 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
7: Here's a look at your weatherology forecast. Chance of thunderstorms tonight, otherwise partly cloudy skies. Lows dip down to about 67. East winds around 5 miles per hour. Chance of thunderstorms tomorrow, high temperatures reach up to 83. Storms likely tomorrow night, lows around 66, partly cloudy skies. I'm meteorologist Jennifer Wojcicki on 1430 ESPN Beaver Dam. Currently 85.
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2: 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A familiar foe returns to Madison as the 5th-ranked Wisconsin Badgers host the 17th-ranked Florida Gators at the UW Fieldhouse. The Badgers 1-3 after a couple of setbacks last weekend in the opening Spike Classic in Pittsburgh. The Florida Gators 2-1, fresh off a victory yesterday at the Fieldhouse against the Minnesota Golden Gophers. Should be a fun one tonight here on the Wisconsin Badgers Volleyball Radio Network. Good evening, everyone. My name is Jesse Nelson in the Everlight Solar Studio at ESPN Madison. Ryan Wollersheim, our network producer tonight behind the glass. We welcome you on 94.5 ESPN Milwaukee, 1430 ESPN Beaver Dam, the ESPN Wisconsin app, and announcer cam on the ESPN Madison YouTube channel. Looking forward to bringing it to you tonight. The Wisconsin Badgers and the Florida Gators meeting at the Fieldhouse. This is the first match of the regular season at the UW Fieldhouse between the Badgers and the Gators. Nice home cooking. Wisconsin played 2 at Fiserv Forum to open things up in the AVCA first serve. A trip out to Pittsburgh last week that did not go so well, and now finally back in the friendly confines of the Fieldhouse tonight, hosting the Florida Gators. There's another match going on before ours tonight, so first serve will be delayed a little bit here this evening. The Minnesota Golden Gophers, 11th ranked in the country, are up 2-1 on the Auburn Tigers. Auburn is Wisconsin's opponent tomorrow night in the Big Ten SEC Challenge. So we will wait until 30 minutes after the conclusion of Minnesota and Auburn will be the scheduled first serve time for Wisconsin and Florida. We have plenty to help get you to first serve here tonight, though, on the Wisconsin Badgers Volleyball Radio Network, starting with bringing in the award-winning duo calling tonight's match at the Fieldhouse. Nice to be back home. Alongside the Hall of Famer Pete Wade, it's John Audius. Guys, good evening.
3: How's it going, Jesse? What's good?
2: I get to say welcome home. Welcome back to the UW Fieldhouse. It's good to be back. What happened in Pittsburgh, John? That was a rough one over the weekend.
3: They faced some really good teams, and they're still trying to figure out their side. There's way too many hitting errors at this point. That could be a combination of several things. I guess the bottom line for me is they face the number 5 and number 4 teams in the country.

0: And even if they were clicking on all cylinders, they still might have came back from Pittsburgh 0-2.
1: Yeah, the Badgers have so much youth on the court. You know, Charlie's great as a leader, as a center, but you still have youth, and it comes down to serve, receive. And if you're not passing great, then you're going to have three blockers on you, and Pittsburgh's such a great team. They just are facing such high-level competition. They're being thrown into the fire immediately.
2: If you ask me, I think Pittsburgh's the best team in the country after seeing them in action on Sunday and seeing what they did on Friday night. They look like a dominant team that has all the makings of a potential national championship run here this season. Pete, as a head coach, obviously Wisconsin's a young team. We've talked a lot about the 9 freshmen, 11 new players in total on the roster this year. But at what point do you need to start seeing the results, even with the stiff competition like the Wisconsin Badgers are facing here in the preseason in the non-conference portion of the schedule?
1: Well, they want to get things rolling, or at least more of a solid lineup by Big Ten season, and that's what preseason's for. But generally, don't have such a tough, I've never seen such a tough schedule in my time of 30 years of coaching volleyball that the Badgers have this year. So they've taken a hard schedule, but they're putting the players on the court, and they've got the talent to do it. But I think each time they step on the court, we might see a little different lineup. And even during the matches, we'll see them tweaking a little bit here and there. And they do stats during practices. So they're just going to try to figure out what the best chemistry is on court and who can win.
0: And to add to that real quick, Kelly on this week's Kelly Sheffield show said that the schedule is the toughest in school history and probably the toughest anyone's played. So when you say you haven't seen that, I mean, Kelly's saying that this might be the toughest schedule anyone's ever played.
1: Yeah, I totally agree with that. It's crazy. But he loves it. You know, they love the challenge, and they know it'll make them tougher faster.
2: I know everyone around here loves Ball State. Maybe we schedule Ball State for one non-conference match next year. And, you know, at least throw one of those in there once in a while here instead of every Ball State team.
1: Jesse, I will tell you, Ball State upset Notre Dame at Notre Dame to start the season. So
2: okay, well.
1: Don't overlook Ball State.
2: Eastern Michigan, man. Let's get them in here. How important are these two matches here in this Big Ten SEC Challenge, guys? Because you look at next week on the road in Texas against two top 10 teams, including Texas, who was ranked number 2 to start the season. Texas A&M's the reigning national champs. 4 straight against SEC opponents. How big are these two at home here the next two nights?
0: I think it's pretty important. You know, Kelly also talked about this on the Kelly Sheffield Show, but with this tough schedule, what they might be doing, starting 1-3, having A&M and Texas, like you mentioned, important to pick up wins here. Down the road, you may not get the seeding that you want, and that means you may not have the home court in the field house past the first couple of rounds. So that's got to be factored into how important wins are, because you're getting to a point with 3 losses, and I know we're 2 weeks into the season, but there are going to be teams at the end of the season that are, you know, didn't have this tough a schedule, and they're going to have a better, perhaps, resume than Wisconsin. So when I look at these two matches, not only stop the losing, feel good about yourself, but at some point you got to start piling on the wins to start to get that record going in the correct direction.
1: Yeah, the losses can't keep piling up, because even if they're against tough teams, and in the coaches' poll it doesn't matter, because that's coaches' opinions, and they even with 3 losses, they still moved up in the polls a little bit, and that made sense, but actually, when it comes down to seeding at the end of the year, this is super important, as will Big Ten play be.
2: Guys, we'll check in with you a little bit closer to first serve. At the earliest, we're looking at, what, 7:25, 7:30, with this match in the fourth set just really underway a few moments ago?
0: Yeah, probably looking close to 7:30-ish, something. Maybe before that, if Minnesota wins this fourth set.
2: I won't bring up Mark Tauscher's grievances on Wildy and Tausch about Wisconsin always being the second match in a doubleheader and first serve always being delayed, but here we are again. So the fans will have plenty of time to roll into the field house, get situated, maybe get an extra varsity golden ale and some popcorn and get situated and ready to watch this one. Guys, we'll check in a little bit closer to first serve.
0: Thanks, Jesse.
1: Thanks, Jesse.
2: John Audius and the Hall of Famer Pete Waite standing by at the field house as we get set for 5th-ranked Wisconsin and 17th-ranked Florida. Yes, 5th-ranked Wisconsin. They were 6th in the preseason AVCA poll. They actually moved up a spot after dropping 2 matches last week against top 10 opponents, but that win against Louisville in the AVCA first serve, plus a couple of losses for Texas in front of them, the Badgers move up into the top 5 in this week's rankings. A chance to earn a couple of victories here against Florida and Auburn in the Big Ten SEC Challenge. We'll tell you more about that and take a look at some of the scores around the country coming up as we continue here on the pre-match show. Coming up next, last night on the Barry Alvarez Show on ESPN Wisconsin, we were joined, myself, Tarek Salah, Derek

0: the Rose Bowl champions, and the legendary former head coach and director of athletics, Barry Alvarez, by the new Wisconsin athletic director, Sean Eichhorst. We're going to play that portion of our conversation from last night's Barry Alvarez show coming up on the other side of this break as we continue on here with the pre-match show. Still to come, Jayla August will join. Kelly Sheffield will share his insights. We'll give you that scoreboard of the Big Ten SEC Challenge, and we'll check back in with John and Pete as we get set for first serve tonight again. At the earliest, we're looking at about 7:25 at the Fieldhouse here for Wisconsin and Florida, and we'll keep you posted as Auburn and Minnesota plays out in the fourth set. They're tied at 6-6. Minnesota up 2-1 in the match. Wisconsin Badgers fans, you can hear the insights from head coach Kelly Sheffield every week during this season. 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New episodes premiere each week on the ESPN Madison YouTube channel and on the ESPN Wisconsin app. Sean Eichhorst coming up next on the Wisconsin Badgers Volleyball Radio Network.
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1: 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Daniel steps up. Penalty marker down. Daniel to sack. Back outside the 30-yard line. Micah Parsons. And faking the handoff. Love rolls right. Throws end zone.
2: Oh, he's got him.
1: 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And a Lambeau leap. To the north end zone stands.
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0: Clemson and 17th-ranked Florida coming up at the UW Fieldhouse. First match at the Fieldhouse of the 2026 regular season. We've waited this long to get back to the Fieldhouse. We can wait a little bit longer. Minnesota and Auburn in the Big Ten SEC Challenge, part one of our doubleheader tonight. They are in the fourth set right now. Minnesota up 2-1 in the match, leading it 8-7 in the fourth set. So we're going to continue with some programming as we continue to count down to first serve here on the Wisconsin Badgers Volleyball Radio Network. Check back in with John Audis and Pete Waite in a little bit as we get set for the match tonight between the Badgers and the Gators. 620 WTMJ and 94.5 ESPN Milwaukee are Milwaukee's homes of the Wisconsin Badgers. 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I hosted along with, of course, the legend Barry Alvarez, Rose Bowl champions Tarik Salah and Derek Engler, and we were fortunate to be joined by Sean Eichhorst, the new director of athletics at the University of Wisconsin. And a good vibe since Sean Eichhorst showed up here this summer in Madison. This conversation is primarily focused on discussing the state of the football program, but there is a lot of commentary that's offered that talks about the state of the athletic program as a whole. So I want to play this for you as we continue to count down to first serve here between Wisconsin and Florida on the Wisconsin Badgers Volleyball Radio Network. Here is Sean Eichhorst appearing on last night's Barry Alvarez Show. Sean, how's the transition been here as you've been getting started here through these first few months as the director of athletics?
1: It's been great to be back home. It's been good to visit with Coach. He's been around quite a bit. Obviously, it's been good to hang around with Tarik and Derek. Good to see you.
2: Yeah,
1: and,
2: you too.
1: It's just been fun reconnecting with folks, being back home. I just love this place, and I'm just really looking forward to stewarding this thing and helping in any way I can to keep this thing moving. Coach, these guys right here set the foundation. You know, when I was driving over, I was thinking about this. You know, this group of people here that I get a chance to visit with tonight, they set the foundation for Wisconsin football. And I'm really interested in hearing, you know, Derek and Tarik, you know, when you're in the locker room with Coach, as he's laying the foundation for what would be Wisconsin football as we know it, what is he talking to you guys about? What are the staff and all the people around it? What are they talking to you about? Because nobody on the outside believed it was possible. So I'm most interested in hearing from you guys about laying that foundation for Wisconsin. Sorry to take this
0: away. I'm going to let you host the show, Sean.
1: Those are the things I'm interested in.
2: How did you say that for your show?
1: No.
2: That's good.
3: Sally, you can do it.
1: I didn't say it, buddy.
2: You did. Great question.
1: You did.
3: Well, the first thing you walk in and you see love, trust, commitment, belief on the meeting room. And, you know, as a young man, you may not know what that is, but by the time you leave, you know exactly what that is. And that's the foundation of a family and people coming together to compete at a high level. And you can overcome adversity. And you may not be the fastest, strongest, you may not be the five-star, but, you know, we believe in you. Coach believes in you, and he's going to bring out the best in you, and he's going to prepare you to play a game. So he's going to get an edge. He's going to, you know, every little bit, you know, playing Notre Dame, we were talking earlier, they didn't give us a chance of winning this game. Well, Coach is going to really expose that and use that to our advantage because, we're disrespected, but we are built to win this game because we're damn good on defense. We're going to control the line of scrimmage, and we're going to believe in ourselves. So, that's, you know, in a nutshell, when I think of Coach Alvarez, he makes us believe in who we are and makes us tougher and we get after it.
4: Yeah, sure. You know, Sean, as a young freshman in 1992, being at Holy Name Seminary and training camp, and it's still to this day, and I'm actually, you know, coaching my eighth grade son's Middleton youth football team and just going harping on the same things. It's the little things. It's the details. It's the little things. It's on and off the field. It is everything you do. You pick up after yourself. You take care of your team.

0: teammates, every little thing. I mean, from no hats in the team meeting room, there's a plethora of the little things. And you start paying attention to detail like that, it's going to transfer on the field. There's no question about it. That's in life. That's just not in the game of football. And that has stuck with me, you know, 35 years later. So I still to this day, if you're not doing the little things and paying attention to detail, you know, you're not going to accomplish your goals and have the success that you want. So
1: that's, one last thing. We could talk all night about this, but, you know, I remember going into the Rose Bowl in 94, and if you lined up that UCLA team, put them in shorts, put us in shorts, they are the best-looking group. They had, you know, five-star kids. They're all built 6'5", long. But we had the heart. We had soul. We were tougher. We were, you know, all the things that Coach prepared us for manifest itself on that day. And I just like being the underdog a little bit and having an edge about me. And I'm going to knock you out, and that's what's going to go on. So that's
2: – You did pretty good.
1: That's what's going to happen.
0: I mean, every game we coach would find an edge. Or if not, he'd make one up.
3: Make it up.
0: Yeah.
3: We're going to have an edge. We're going to find a way why we're going to win. Hell, you're not going in there to lose. I'm going to tell you why.
2: Coach, how do you get a group of young men like this to start to believe?
4: Somehow you have to create success for them early on, whether it be practice or whatever. But they have you have to challenge them, but somewhere along the line they have to have success. And when they have it, you have to make a big deal of it. And, you know, I watch our guys practice. I like the way we're practicing. I like what we do. And I'm sure, you know, we used to give all kinds of awards. I mean, if you didn't get an award, you weren't going to play. You might not even get on a scout team. Mm-hmm. Wear hats, T-shirts, but you do anything well in practice, I'm going to give you an award.
0: Hey, we even had scout team players of the week, Coach. I got a couple of those plaques.
4: Oh, yeah, yeah. But, you know, you got to make your guys feel good. You got to make them want to do well and want to succeed and want to play for the team and do what's best for the team. You got to make them all believe it's a team.
2: Well, what I always loved about being around you in the short period of time that we were together is how much you did celebrate success across the board. I think it just lifted everybody's spirits within the department. You said, you know, winning's good for the soul.
4: Yeah.
2: And but you were really good with people and celebrating people's accomplishments because it's hard.
4: It's hard. And I can remember, I think we beat, I'm not mistaken, it's Ball State. We beat Ball State in an opener. Squeaked it out. Had to get a knock. They fumbled late in the game for us to score to win. And we went in, and one of the questions from one of the media, what are you going to do tonight? And, you know, they think I'm miserable. I said, you know what, I'm going to go home and celebrate. It's hard to win, man.
2: No
4: it's
2: doubt.
4: Really hard to win. But tomorrow we're going to get started because we got a lot of work to do. You know, we never get far away from that. But you got to celebrate success. And somewhere along the line, the guys have to have fun. It's not a grind. They have to have some fun along the way. I've got a question for you, Sean. So, Texas does things right. That's a big-time place. What do you bring? What did you learn there that you can bring here that could contribute to what we've been doing?
2: Fundamentally, for me, what I saw was all the things that we're talking about, that the game is still fundamentally the same, but you got to put a group of people together that are all on the same page and unified. And I think when we got to Texas in 2018, it was fractured a bit. Their expectations were really high, but in order to lay that foundation with really, really tight bricks and you get the right people in the right seats and you get good kids in the program that are all striving to do the same thing, I just saw the evolution of Texas football in the way that Steve had really methodically built his staff in everything that they believed in. You know, he was the same guy every day. You know, he always said, you know, who you are some of the time is who you are all of the time. And they really held each other accountable. And they got better. I saw development. I think every place I've seen good football, you've seen development. Kids got better. They got bigger, stronger, faster. They were confident. I didn't see any one sort of piece or another. I just saw a vision on how it should look, and a group of people.

0: and we had alignment too, Coach. I mean, we had right from the governor's office to the chairman to the president of the university to the athletic director to the football coach. Everybody was aligned on what this was going to look like and how we were going to go about it. And, you know, everybody talks about money whipping and all that other sort of stuff. We were very good stewards of our resources. It still comes down to the fundamentals of the game and having a group of coaches and support staff members and players that all buy in to a common vision, and then you got to go get it done. And it's hard. I mean, you know better than anyone. The margin of success in college football at this level is really, really hard, so you got to take care of the details.
1: Yeah. Sean, with that background and with your experience here growing up in Wisconsin, working here, I mean, you got to feel really good about the opportunity to take all the stuff that you've learned and put it to work, because you're just uniquely qualified with that background and with the relationships you have here. I mean, we're fired up.
0: Well, it means everything to me. I mean, I grew up here. This is a special, iconic place. The foundation is solid. And so you're not wondering whether people are passionate about what it is we're trying to get done. I mean, you got that. I think it's just, you know, it's a Texas phrase. It was a Darryl Royal phrase. We put a lot of the BBs back in the box. I think it's just unification, getting people aligned and united in the front. And I think if we're united, we're unstoppable in that way. You know, we're very, very humble, hardworking people. We're stubborn in some regards. But when we get behind an effort, you know, we're hard to deal with. And so it's hard enough to compete against your opponent, right? They're trying to drive wedges, you know, in your programs and all that other sort of stuff. I mean, the building's got to be strong from the inside out, and then you can start to attack it as you go outside that. I just have the good fortune of having a lot of great mentors, and I've never coached, and that's one thing that Coach taught me a lot about was how to listen to coaches, you know, picking your moments. Being supportive. Don't ever put yourself, you know, don't ever tell a coach that I know what you're going through. Okay, because you don't. You don't. But that doesn't mean that you're not going to be there and provide a lot of support. You know, and hopefully some experience, folks will listen a little bit more than maybe 10 years ago. You know, I've been around it a little bit. And I know who to talk to. You know, I think the other thing is you got to be vulnerable in some ways, and you got to be secure at the same time, so that when you don't have all the answers. That's another thing I learned, right? Yeah, you don't have to have all the answers, but at least you have to have the confidence to reach out to the people that do and bring people together so they can solve problems together. It's hard to solve them alone.
2: It obviously helped too, Sean, having strong relationships, history here. And, you know, your family's got to be ecstatic. But knowing some of those people to go to right away, being at University of Wisconsin and growing up here and having a lot of, you know, trusted friends here. You know, I think I saw a presser when you first came back, and one of the first things you said, and I'm just like, there are a lot of people that just loved what he just said. And you said, Ringo Strong. And I know a lot of those circles, right, and work in the same office that he used to run. So, you know, I heard about that all week, by the way. And so right away, not just football, but across the department, I think you definitely have touched a nerve, and people are really ecstatic to have you back here, for sure.
0: Well, you got to remember where you came from and the people that helped you get there. And I had plenty of nights in bars with Rob, because there's no greater badger than Ringo. But he was very passionate about everything. You know that, Coach. We all know that about him. But he always said, you can do this, right? Like, there'll be a day when you'll get a chance. And I'm like, you're crazy. Like, what are you talking about? He's one of those guys who believe that we all could do more than what we thought we could do. And that was some of the magic. And I just wanted to make sure that everybody who had a chance to know him and touch him recognized, you know, that. And you know, and Doc and Phyllis were the first folks that you know, that I had in Coach's old office. They were the first visitors I had, and we spent an hour and had a lot of conversations, a lot of tears, and all that kind of stuff. He's a special guy.
2: No doubt. Fantastic.
3: 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Sean, now, you know, practice is in full swing here, and we're ready to kick off the season on Sunday night. 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
0: A competitive group that is competitive game in.

0: game out, I think week to week, just getting better, you know, just fundamentally. You got to be physical. You got to be tough. You got to be resilient. All those things that great teams and great coaches talk about. But we know what good football looks like, and I just want to see that. And I know Luke does too. He's working his butt off. His staff. I think they've had a good fall camp. I've watched a fair amount of practices. I know the coach and a lot of folks here have as well. I'm still getting to know the players and the coaches, but I like what I see. They look efficient in practice. Doesn't seem like they're wasting a lot of time. I got a chance to watch some of the mock practice on Sunday. Just, you know what good football's looking like. The units are in sync. They know what they're doing. They're getting lined up, all those other kind of things. So I'm really excited to see what that looks like come Sunday night. As the rest of us are, and I think the guys, I get a chance to see them at trading table quite a bit. It's a good group of guys. They're together. There's leadership there, and I think they know what it is that's in front of them. So I just want to see a good competitive brand of football. We just got to be competitive.
1: Both of you guys, Sean and Barry, as athletic directors, what do you look for in head coaches to assess where a program is at and the trajectory that it is capable of reaching moving forward?
0: Coach, here's the search firm right here.
2: You want to see improvement. You want to, I mean, as a coach week to week, you want to see improvement. So if I'm on the outside looking in, you've got all week to see what, and you're dissecting it a hell of a lot more than I did during the week. You know, I watch the game, then I go home. I might watch a replay, and that's it. They watch it all week, and they break it down. All your coaches are doing it. I want to see improvement. I want to see each phase improve in what they had issues with. If you have the same issue coming up week after week after week, you got problems. Either your guys can't do what you're asking them to do, or you're teaching it wrong. You know, so figure that out. I want to see improvement, and you know, the results will take care of themselves.
1: Sean, anything to add to that?
0: No, I think that's right. I think coach the coaches. I think that's what I've seen coach from mentor perspective, the good coaches I've been around. You know, when you took me to visit with Coach Saban that one time, just attention to detail, you said it. Just making sure that they're coached up in that you don't let mistakes go by. You've got to correct those mistakes week to week. I think that's where development is, right, Coach?
3: Yeah.
0: And so you just have to have leaders that are so detail-oriented and will make sure that those things are taken care of, because those are the things that will end up getting you beat.
1: Sean, it's been 9 months since Wisconsin's been out on the football field. It's been a lot of development since then. We're really excited for this weekend. How excited are you, and how important do you think this weekend is for fans of the Wisconsin Badgers around the state?
0: I mean, are you kidding me? Two iconic programs, two amazing universities, two universities that coaches have some connection to. At Lambeau Field, one of the most historic football venues in the United States. And so I'm really super excited. Again, just to think about that being my first opportunity to Wisconsin play as the director is pretty amazing. When you step back and you think about my journey, I'm just excited because there's a lot of optimism, there's positivity within our fan base, and if you can't get excited for that game on Sunday night, then you can't really get jacked up about anything.
1: I love that. All right, Derek, I'll give you guys the last word here with Sean Eichhorst, director of athletics at the University of Wisconsin.
3: Sean, I know I want to say thank you for coming, and we're just fired up to have you. I think there's a feeling in the air amongst alumni, our football alumni, the donors, that you're going to keep us in the right direction and make a real positive impact. So I'm fired up. I know the landscape of college football is changing every day, but you're uniquely qualified, as I said before, to lead us in this deal. So I'm just excited to have you on board, and can't wait to whatever we can do to help you. We're here.
4: Yeah, I appreciate you coming out, Sean. Obviously, you got a lot on your schedule. And talking to Linda yesterday, I mean, just really, truly appreciate that. And it means a lot to all of us here. It means a lot to all the Badger fans in the state, as far as right away the communication has been there. And I think I don't think anybody. It's not a mystery that we were missing some of that. So